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13: Lows level off around 58 tonight under overcast skies with a chance of rain showers. Southeasterly winds 5 to 10 miles per hour. Highs level off around 81 tomorrow. Sunshine mixed with clouds at times. Mainly clear skies tomorrow night. Lows around 55. From the Weatherology Weather Center, I'm meteorologist Paul Trombley.
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17: All right, 25 now till the top of the hour. It's 800-941-SEAN if you want to be a part of the program. All right, the results are in. And John Cornyn, after, 18 elections, has lost. He lost to the Attorney General, Ken Paxton, who will now go up against radical leftist James Tallarico. We've been chronicling his insanity. Let's play Cornyn from last night and what he had to say in conceding to Ken Paxton, and also to his credit, saying that he endorsed Ken Paxton.
19: Tonight, we've come up short in this primary runoff. You know, a few years ago, I had a friend of mine say, you know what makes God laugh? He said, when we make plans. I've spent most of my time in the Senate building the Republican Party in Texas and in the U.S. Senate, and I've always supported the Republican ticket, and I intend to do so again in this general election. I've said throughout this race that I trust the voters of Texas, and they've made their decision, and I must respect it.
17: Now, if you look at the Cook Report, they now say this is an advantage for Democrats. Let me tell you, that is a crock. I don't believe it at all. the vegan or vegetarian or whatever he is.

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0: able to achieve between Armenia and Azerbaijan. And in addition to that, we also signed a critical minerals MOU with them and a strategic engagement one as well. So just a reminder of another war you helped settle, Mr. President. But from that has now we are seeing the emergence of a great new relationship with Armenia that really had grown stagnant for a very long period of time. So we're doing well on that front as well. Thank you.
1: And could I just ask you, Cuba and

0: Audited by KPMG, and it's for the first time ever the money's not being stolen. It's going to the benefit of the Venezuelan people. Cuba's in a lot of trouble because, unfortunately for them, it's run by a bunch of incompetent communists. And being communist is bad. Being an incompetent communist is like the worst. And but the country's been taken over by this company called Gaesa that basically controls 70% of the economy. None of the money in that company goes to help the Cuban people. None of it. So we'll be talking to them. We'll be working on it. You know, we want something good for the Cuban people, and hopefully there'll be a good outcome there for them. There needs to be. It's 90 miles from our shores, and having a failed state 90 miles from our shores is a threat to the national security of the United States.
1: Quick break. Right back. More on the other side. The president and his cabinet straight ahead as we continue.
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1: 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If you want to access everything that Facebook, Instagram, or WhatsApp offers, you're going to have to pay. 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The FBI is out with a new warning for people who use Microsoft 365 programs like Outlook, Teams, and OneDrive. It starts as a convincing-looking email instructing the user to visit a Microsoft verification page and enter a code in the email. And that hands over control of your account to the hacker. The best advice, don't ever use an access code that you didn't specifically request. And there are questions about whether a prize-winning writer used AI for his story. Jameer Nazir from Trinidad and Tobago won an award for his short story, The Serpent in the Grove. But an analysis by the AI chatbot Claude says it was, quote, almost certainly not produced unaided by a human. No comment yet from Nazir. With Tech Trends, Dave Packer, ABC News.
2: 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We'll start with the guys at the end of the bench, John and Dan. We'll get Senator Rob Kubek on the program, as well as our good friend, Jack Zimmerman. Allison Nessie will be on the show. So will Garrett Jax, and also the voice, Jay Caldwell. That's the Monday Al Travis Show on KROC, Rochester's News Talk.

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And while you're running errands and doing chores or just relaxing, hey, make sure you are listening to the best of the Sean Hannity Show every week right here on this station.

0: and that hands over control of your account to the hacker. The best advice, don't ever use an access code that you didn't specifically request. And there are questions about whether a prize-winning writer used AI for his story. Jameer Nazir from Trinidad and Tobago won an award for his short story, The Serpent in the Grove. But an analysis by the AI chatbot Claude says it was, quote, almost certainly not produced unaided by a human. No comment yet from Nazir. With Tech Trends, Dave Packer, ABC News.
1: A quick rundown of the guest list for the Monday edition of the Al Travis Show on KROC, Rochester's News Talk. We'll start with the guys at the end of the bench, John and Dan. We'll get Senator Rob Kubek on the program, as well as our good friend, Jack Zimmerman. Allison Nessie will be on the show. So will Garrett Jax, and also the voice, Jay Caldwell. That's the Monday Al Travis Show on KROC, Rochester's News Talk.
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13: Cloudy tonight with a chance for isolated rain showers. Lows level off around 58. Winds out of the southeast, 5 to 10 miles per hour. High temperatures reach up to 81 tomorrow. Sunshine mixed with clouds at times. Lows dip down to about 55 tomorrow night, mainly clear. From the Weatherology Weather Center, I'm meteorologist Paul Frombly.
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0: All right, 25 now till the top of the hour, 800-941-SEAN, our number if you want to be a part of the program. So after the president began and held this cabinet meeting, which I love, is so transparent and public and on TV, then the president took questions from the mob, legacy media mob. Let's go to some of that Q&A.
2: Any questions?
3: Mr. President, Iran wants control of the Strait of Hormuz. Would you accept a short-term deal that allows Iran and Oman to control the Strait? And would they have to open it immediately?

0: or would you be open to that happening over a period of time?
1: No, the strait's going to be open to everybody.
0: And who would control
1: it? It's international waters. Nobody's going to control it. We're going to watch over it. We'll watch over it, but nobody's going to control it. That's part of the negotiation that we have. They would like to control it. Nobody's going to control it. It's international waters, and Oman will behave just like everybody else, and we'll have to blow them up. They understand that. They'll be fine.
2: How much pressure, Mr. President, thank you. How much economic pressure do you feel to get the Strait of Hormuz open?
1: Well, you have to understand, the United States has so much oil that we are an exporter of oil. So we have plenty of oil. We're very lucky. We're blessed with the greatest piece of land in the world from that standpoint, and we have more than anybody else. And now when you add Venezuela to it, we have, I think, 64% of the world's oil. And we're getting along very well with Venezuela, by the way. It's being run really beautifully. The big companies are moving in. It's going to be amazing, because it's also, like us, they're very blessed in that sense. But we have natural energy that no other country has. We have more than anybody else. So it's really a world problem, because most of the world doesn't have that. And we're making it available. During the closing, I don't know if you've seen some of the satellite pictures, boats, hundreds of boats lined up. It looks like, I used to say, the Long Island Expressway. They're lined up, and they're coming to Texas, Louisiana. They're coming to Alaska to fill up their boat, their big boat. Some of them are really big, you know, 2 billion gallons. Even bigger than that now, they make them. They make them up to four, Chris, I hear. Now they make them up to four. The four are now the big ones. Used to be the ones. Now it's 4 million barrels of, think of that, 4 million barrels of oil in one boat. But they're lined up, and they're right now heading to Texas, and they've already filled up, and they've gone back.
2: But the American people,
1: in addition to that, you have a lot of boats, you have about 1,400 boats in the Strait wanting to get out, and at the right time, we'll release them.
2: But the American people, sir, are seeing higher gas prices.
1: Yeah,
2: now, it's come down a little bit, but it's still $4.45 a gallon.
1: It'll come down a lot. It'll come down to where it was before. We had it, when I was in Iowa, we had, we're driving by, and we saw gas stations, $1.90 a gallon, $1.85, $1.87 were the three that we saw. We had it down in some places below. Now, we can't help but California, where they charge so much tax that, you know, you lower it and they charge tax. They've got to straighten the act out in California. But we had oil, we had gasoline down to a very low number. I think we'll be hitting that number shortly after that whole excursion ends.
0: Does that give you more urgency?
1: But regardless of anything, as Marco said, better than anybody can say it, you can't let them have a nuclear weapon. They would use it instantly. They wouldn't think about it. They would use it instantly. I've gotten to know them. They would use it instantly.
0: Does that give you more urgency, Mr. President? You've said that you're in no rush to make a deal, but with gas prices that are still high across the country, people are paying more for travel. Does that give you more urgency to make a deal? Why doesn't it?
1: Well, I'll tell you, the primary urgency I have, and I said this, it wasn't covered properly, but the primary urgency is that we can't let Iran have a nuclear weapon. But at the same time, we have a tremendous amount of oil, gas, coal. We have tremendous amounts of energy. We're blessed with something very special. Those prices are going to come down. They're going to come down fast. I think that you'll see, actually, Todd, I think you're going to see a lower prices than we had even before we did this. Now, I knew there'd be an increase. I said, we have a choice. We don't have to do anything. And in 2 years or 1 year or 2 months, because Iran would have had, if we didn't hit them with the B-2 bombers, Iran would have had a nuclear weapon within 2 weeks from that date, because they were ready to go. And if they had a nuclear weapon, it would have been used already. It also would have been used had I not terminated the Obama deal, the Iran nuclear deal, as we call it. That was in my first term. Had I not terminated that, they would have had a nuclear weapon a long time ago. I would say it was a guarantee that it would have been used. And it would have blown up Israel. It would have blown up the entire Middle East. And that's never going to happen. Yeah,
3: President, on Iran, would you be comfortable with Russia or China taking their stockpile of highly enriched uranium, and have they offered to do
1: no,
3: that?
1: No, I wouldn't be comfortable.
4: Mr. President,
1: that would not make me comfortable.
4: Is the U.S. considering easing sanctions on Iran to allow Iran to sell its crude to market?
1: No, we're not talking about any easing of sanctions or giving money. No sanctions, no money, no nothing. We have control of money that they claim is theirs. We'll keep control of that money. When they behave properly and when they do what's right, we'll let them have their money. But right now, we're not doing that. And it's not, one thing is not contingent on the other.
5: Would you have Mr. President, on the shooting last weekend, it came

0: Hold out subscription-based plus versions of each and offer perks like extra customization and more reactions to posts. The FBI is out with a new warning for people who use Microsoft 365 programs like Outlook, Teams, and OneDrive. It starts as a convincing-looking email instructing the user to visit a Microsoft verification page and enter a code in the email. Then that hands over control of your account to the hacker. The best advice, don't ever use an access code that you didn't specifically request. And there are questions about whether a prize-winning writer used AI for his story. Jameer Nazir from Trinidad and Tobago won an award for his short story, The Serpent in the Grove. But an analysis by the AI chatbot Claude says it was, quote, almost certainly not produced unaided by a human. No comment yet from Nazir. With Tech Trends, Dave Packer, ABC News.
1: 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Rochester's News Talk. We'll start with the guys at the end of the bench, John and Dan. We'll get Senator Rob Kubek on the program, as well as our good friend, Jack Zimmerman. Allison Nessie will be on the show. So will Garrett Jacks, and also the voice, Jay Caldwell. That's the Monday Al Travis Show on KROC, Rochester's News Talk.

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Glad to have you with me. I appreciate you tuning in. 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The Situation with Michael Brown. Hit that subscribe button. Leave a 5-star review, because that helps us in the algorithm. And then that will automatically download all 5 days of the weekday program and the weekend program, so you get all of my 6 days of radio programming. Now, back to the story that I want to talk about, which I would talk, I guess I'd describe it this way. There's a post that's circulating across all social media. It's on Facebook. I found it on X. It's over on Blue Sky, Instagram. It's everywhere. And if you live in, say, New York, Chicago, LA, Denver, Seattle, I don't know, San Francisco, Boston, Philly, Portland, Newark, and that's probably a lot of you listening today, somebody has already maybe shoved this in your face. All in all caps, it's got skull emojis on it, and it says, DHS, the Department of Homeland Security, DHS just published the exact list of airports they will shut down. 11 airports, all named city by city, your airport probably on the list. Now, I want to walk through this one real carefully. Please pay attention, because I think it is a perfect specimen of something that's eating our politics alive. It's eating us alive, and it's causing us so much consternation. And I'm going to do this as a conservative, a diehard conservative, which means that I am not here to defend a single sanctuary mayor. I'm not here to defend a single sanctuary state or sanctuary governor. What I'm here to do today is to tell you that a stunt is a stunt, even when they're wearing our own conservative team jersey. So let's just start with the evidence, okay? The headline says this, that DHS has published a list. No, it did not. There is no Department of Homeland Security document naming either JFK or LaGuardia, Newark, LAX, O'Hare, SFO, SeaTac, Logan, Philadelphia, Portland, Denver. It didn't name any facilities to be shut down. None. It does not exist. But here's what does exist. And it's a cabinet secretary, Homeland Security Secretary Mark Wayne Mullen, just newly appointed.

but they want us to process immigration at their facilities. Now, that's a good paraphrase of a real quote. And I do agree that's a very real frustration. We'll get to the frustration in a minute. But notice what the secretary himself said about the timing. He said the administration is not initiating this yet, and that it is currently drawing up plans. Drawing up plans. The Post even concedes that in the fine print at the bottom. In fact, it says Mullen's plans are still being drawn up. Right after screaming in all caps that the list has already been published. You can't have it both ways. Either it's a finished published hit list, or it's just a notion that somebody is sketching out on a whiteboard inside a bureaucratic office somewhere. That's what it really is. The headline is the first thing, and the second thing is somebody's brainstorming somewhere inside DHS. But the gap between those two is where I think we are being played. So where did this airport list come from, if not from the Secretary of Homeland Security? I think somebody just manufactured it. Last fall, and I want you to hear this distinction, the Department of Justice, not the Department of Homeland Security, published a list of so-called sanctuary jurisdictions. That's different. Cities and states, again, places like here, Denver, or Philly, or Chicago, or L.A., New York, Seattle, San Francisco. Now, some accounts that I looked online traced an earlier version to the previous summer. Either way, it's a list of cities tied to a funding and legal fight that's currently going on in the courts. So some anonymous account took that list, looked up which cities have big international airports that have Customs and Border Patrol. They slapped on the skull emojis, and they rebranded it as a leaked Homeland Security operational document. That's not a leak. That's fan fiction with a Justice Department citation buried underneath it where you can't see it. So a real secretary, a real quote, a real underlying city list, but it's wrapped up in a lie about what's actually being done. That's the most dangerous kind of disinformation there is, because most of it checks out. So people just stop checking. They stop going any deeper. Oh, yeah, part of this is true in an entirely different context. That's the first problem. The second problem is, let me give you the other side. It's due. Because here's where I'm going to disappoint anybody who wants me to just dunk on this and then move on. The underlying conflict is real, and it's a legitimate conflict. Sanctuary city policies. That's where a city or state instructs its officials not to honor ICE detainers, not to cooperate with the federal immigration enforcement policies or the federal enforcement law enforcement officers. Those policies do obstruct the lawful execution of federal law. And that's not a talking point. That's the actual friction. You have a federal government that has a specific constitutional duty to enforce immigration laws that Congress passed. And now you've got local and state governments actively throwing sand in the gears. And now a Homeland Security Secretary who legitimately is frustrated. That's not crazy. He's describing a genuine problem. But let's go one step further. Mullen's rhetorical jab actually lands hard. Think about this. Why should the federal government partner with a city at the International Arrivals Hall? You know, when you fly in from London Heathrow, or you fly in from Frankfurt, and you land at Denver International Airport, and you have to go through customs. Or the same thing, you land at JFK, or you land at LAX. Why should those federal officers, why should they partner with the city people that are running the International Arrivals Hall at that airport? Why should they process the global travelers coming into that airport, run its customs, staff its booths, while that very same city turns around at the curb and refuses to lift a finger on enforcement? As a debating point, it's a fair point. There is an asymmetry there that is worth

0: resenting, and I do resent it. So I'm not going to insult your intelligence and pretend the grievance is fake. The grievance is real. But the instrument is insane, and those are two completely different things. So watch what this threat actually does. If DHS, if Mark Wayne Mullen, the secretary, were to really shut down Customs and Border Patrol at international airports, you pull Customs and Border Protection officers out of an international airport? Two words. Now what? Now what? Well, let's think about that. This is the Weekend with Michael Brown. Text lines open 33103. Keyword Michael Michael. Now what? Well, stay tuned.
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1: 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If you want to access everything that Facebook, Instagram, or WhatsApp offers, you're going to have to pay. 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The FBI is out with a new warning for people who use Microsoft 365 programs like Outlook, Teams, and OneDrive. It starts as a convincing-looking email instructing the user to visit a Microsoft verification page and enter a code in the email. And that hands over control of your account to the hacker. The best advice, don't ever use an access code that you didn't specifically request. And there are questions about whether a prize-winning writer used AI for his story. Jameer Nazir from Trinidad and Tobago won an award for his short story, The Serpent in the Grove. But an analysis by the AI chatbot Claude says it was, quote, almost certainly not produced unaided by a human. No comment yet from Nazir. With Tech Trends, Dave Packer, ABC News.
2: 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We'll start with the guys at the end of the bench, John and Dan. We'll get Senator Rob Kupek on the program, as well as our good friend, Jack Zimmerman. Allison Nessie will be on the show. So will Garrett Jax, and also the voice, Jay Caldwell. That's the Monday Al Travis Show on KROC, Rochester's News Talk.
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11: Slight chance for scattered rain showers tonight. Otherwise, cloudy skies expected. Lows level off around 58. Easterly winds 5 to 10 miles per hour. High temperatures reach up to 81 tomorrow. A blend of clouds and sun. Lows dip down to about 55 tomorrow night. Mainly clear skies. From the Weatherology Weather Center, I'm meteorologist Paul Trombley.

Welcome back to The Weekend with Michael Brown. Glad to have you with me. If you like what we do on the weekend, I think you might kind of like the weekday, too. 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So you can listen to me live during the week, too. Let's go back to the story I'm talking about that is driving me nuts, because I think it's why so many, including yours truly, gets tired of politics. 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Or let's just post something on social media and people just blindly, repost it, or they tell their friends and neighbors,

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I'll be right back.

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4: 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If you want to access everything that Facebook, Instagram, or WhatsApp offers, you're going to have to pay. 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The FBI is out with a new warning for people who use Microsoft 365 programs like Outlook, Teams, and OneDrive. It starts as a convincing-looking email instructing the user to visit a Microsoft verification page and enter a code in the email. And that hands over control of your account to the hacker. The best advice, don't ever use an access code that you didn't specifically request. And there are questions about whether a prize-winning writer used AI for his story. Jameer Nazir from Trinidad and Tobago won an award for his short story, The Serpent in the Grove. But an analysis by the AI chatbot Claude says it was, quote, almost certainly not produced unaided by a human. No comment yet from Nazir. With Tech Trends, Dave Packer, ABC News.
5: A quick rundown of the guest list for the Monday edition of the Al Travis Show on KROC, Rochester's News Talk. We'll start with the guys at the end of the bench, John and Dan. We'll get Senator Rob Kubek on the program, as well as our good friend, Jack Zimmerman. Allison Nessie will be on the show. So will Garrett Jax, and also the voice, Jay Caldwell. That's the Monday Al Travis Show on KROC, Rochester's News Talk.
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12: Welcome back to the Weekend with Michael Brown. Glad to have you with me. I appreciate you tuning in. I'm just laughing about something that Michael sent me about the 250th birthday.

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Welcome to the Weekend with Michael Brown. Glad to have you with me. Broadcasting live from Denver, Colorado. Rules of engagement are in place as usual. Text line is always open, 33103, keyword Mike or Michael. Go follow me on social media, whether it's X, formerly Twitter, Facebook, or Instagram. They're all generally Michael D. Brown. Michael D. Brown, you can find all of those. And then a favor to ask. We now have, well, it's been, what, maybe a little over a month, started a Substack so that I can take articles or stories that I can't get to on air or stories that I get to on air but I think deserve further analysis, and we're putting those up on Substack now. And it's easy to get to. It's heckofajob.com. That'll take you to the Substack website, and you can read the articles that I put up there. So go read it. I think it's pretty good in the sense that it gives me time to analyze things that I don't always get to go to in depth. So you have probably heard by now that there's going to be a big UFC fight on the south lawn of the White House. I don't know why, but people are going ballistic over it. Democrats and their media allies are calling it, and I'm quoting here, a desecration of the White House, America, our history, and the dignity of the office of the presidency. Desecration, that's a pretty powerful word, isn't it? So let's take that word seriously for a second. Because I words matter to me, both as a lawyer and as a broadcaster. And this one has a very specific meaning. To desecrate something is to violate its essential character. To do to that thing, whatever it is, to do to it what it was never meant to endure. For example, a cathedral becomes desecrated when it's turned into a slaughterhouse. It is not desecrated when someone holds a wedding there, even a wedding the neighbors don't like. So the honest question is this: is a professional fight card genuinely foreign to the White House? Are you offended by it? Or does it merely offend a particular class of people who have decided on their own, rather recently I might add, that the People's House is somehow a velvet rope museum? I'm one of the lucky Americans who has seen everything in the White House save the residency. I've been in the secret bunker under the White House, in the White House Situation Room, in the West Wing. I've been in the White House mess. I've been all through the old executive office building. I've been on the grounds. I've taken off the Marine One on the South Lawn. A velvet rope museum? Guess what? The history answers that question, and history answers the question decisively. Let's start with the one president who, more than any other, defined

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1: 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If you want to access everything that Facebook, Instagram, or WhatsApp offers, you're going to have to pay. Meta, the parent of all three platforms, has now rolled out subscription-based plus versions of each and offer perks like extra customization and more reactions to posts. The FBI is out with a new warning for people who use Microsoft 365 programs like Outlook, Teams, and OneDrive. It starts as a convincing-looking email instructing the user to visit a Microsoft verification page and enter a code in the email. Then that hands over control of your account to the hacker. The best advice, don't ever use an access code that you didn't specifically request. And there are questions about whether a prize-winning writer used AI for his story. Jameer Nazir from Trinidad and Tobago won an award for his short story, The Serpent in the Grove. But an analysis by the AI chatbot Claude says it was, quote, almost certainly not produced unaided by a human. No comment yet from Nazir. With Tech Trends, Dave Packer, ABC News.
2: 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We'll start with the guys at the end of the bench, John and Dan. We'll get Senator Rob Kupek on the program, as well as our good friend, Jack Zimmerman. Allison Nessie will be on the show. So will Garrett Jacks, and also the voice, Jay Caldwell. That's the Monday Al Travis Show on KROC, Rochester's News Talk.

0: strenuous life. He didn't preach the strenuous life as a personal eccentricity. He understood that vigor, discipline, courage, competition, that those were civic virtues, the qualities that build the kind of citizens that a free country needs. Desecration? I'll be right back.
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2: 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If you want to access everything that Facebook, Instagram, or WhatsApp offers, you're going to have to pay. Meta, the parent of all three platforms, has now rolled out subscription-based plus versions of each and offer perks like extra customization and more reactions to posts. The FBI is out with a new warning for people who use Microsoft 365 programs like Outlook, Teams, and OneDrive. It starts as a convincing-looking email instructing the user to visit a Microsoft verification page and enter a code in the email. And that hands over control of your account to the hacker. The best advice, don't ever use an access code that you didn't specifically request. And there are questions about whether a prize-winning writer used AI for his story. Jameer Nazir from Trinidad and Tobago won an award for his short story, The Serpent in the Grove. But an analysis by the AI chatbot Claude says it was, quote, almost certainly not produced unaided by a human. No comment yet from Nazir. With Tech Trends, Dave Packer, ABC News.
3: A quick rundown of the guest list for the Monday edition of the Al Travis Show on KROC, Rochester's News Talk. We'll start with the guys at the end of the bench, John and Dan. We'll get Senator Rob Kubek on the program, as well as our good friend, Jack Zimmerman. Allison Nessie will be on the show. So will Garrett Jax, and also the voice, Jay Caldwell. That's the Monday Al Travis Show on KROC, Rochester's News Talk.
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0: Weather Center.
1: Mainly cloudy skies expected tonight with a slight chance for isolated rain showers. Lows level off around 58. East winds 5 to 10 miles per hour. Sunshine mixed with clouds at times tomorrow. Highs level off around 81. Mainly clear tomorrow night. Lows level off around 55. From the Weatherology Weather Center, I'm meteorologist Paul Frombley.

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1: 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Meta, the parent of all three platforms, has now rolled out subscription-based plus versions of each and offer perks like extra customization and more reactions to posts. The FBI is out with a new warning for people who use Microsoft 365 programs like Outlook, Teams, and OneDrive. It starts as a convincing-looking email instructing the user to visit a Microsoft verification page and enter a code in the email. Then that hands over control of your account to the hacker. The best advice? Don't ever use an access code that you didn't specifically request. And there are questions about whether a prize-winning writer used AI for his story. Jameer Nazir from Trinidad and Tobago won an award for his short story, The Serpent in the Grove. But an analysis by the AI chatbot Claude says it was, quote, almost certainly not produced unaided by a human. No comment yet from Nazir. With Tech Trends, Dave Packer, ABC News.
2: A quick rundown of the guest list for the Monday edition of the Al Travis Show on KROC, Rochester's News Talk. We'll start with the guys at the end of the bench, John and Dan. We'll get Senator Rob Kubek on the program, as well as our good friend, Jack Zimmerman. Allison Nessie will be on the show. So will Garrett Jax, and also the voice, Jay Caldwell. That's the Monday Al Travis Show on KROC, Rochester's News Talk.

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2: 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The FBI is out with a new warning for people who use Microsoft 365 programs like Outlook, Teams, and OneDrive. It starts as a convincing-looking email instructing the user to visit a Microsoft verification page and enter a code in the email. Then that hands over control of your account to the hacker. The best advice, don't ever use an access code that you didn't specifically request. And there are questions about whether a prize-winning writer used AI for his story. Jameer Nazir from Trinidad and Tobago won an award for his short story, The Serpent in the Grove. But an analysis by the AI chatbot Claude says it was, quote, almost certainly not produced unaided by a human. No comment yet from Nazir. With Tech Trends, Dave Packer, ABC News.
3: A quick rundown of the guest list for the Monday edition of the Al Travis Show on KROC, Rochester's News Talk. We'll start with the guys at the end of the bench, John and Dan. We'll get Senator Rob Kupek on the program, as well as our good friend, Jack Zimmerman. Allison Nessie will be on the show. So will Garrett Jax, and also the voice, Jay Caldwell. That's the Monday Al Travis Show on KROC. Rochester's News Talk.
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Welcome back to Weekend with Michael Brown. Glad to have you with me. I appreciate you tuning in. You know, one of the things I'd appreciate you doing is follow me on social media, whether it's X, that's at Michael D. Brown, Facebook, Instagram, they're all at Michael D. Brown. You can find all of those. Please go give me a follow. And then don't forget heckofajob.substack.com. Do that too. So now, you know, the lawyer in me, we're talking about the Strait of Hormuz and how it's really open and closed at the same time. But the lawyer in me can't let the legal question go because there are not one, but there are two contested blockades and they're stacked on top of each other. And I want you to understand that neither one of them stands on clean ground. Iran's claim is the weaker of the two. Now, you don't have to take my word for it. Take the Royal Navy's word for it. When Iran declared the strait closed, the British said the quiet part with admirable precision. The closure is, quote, not legally binding, though they could not guarantee anybody's safety. And that's exactly right. Under the laws of the sea, the Hormuz is what's called a strait. It's used for international navigation. The Iranians don't own it. The Iranians cannot lawfully shut it down. The transit rightly belongs to the entire world. And here's the bitter part. Not legally binding is awfully cold comfort to a tanker who's staring at a potential minefield. The law was on his side.

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1: 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The FBI is out with a new warning for people who use Microsoft 365 programs like Outlook, Teams, and OneDrive. It starts as a convincing-looking email instructing the user to visit a Microsoft verification page and enter a code in the email. And that hands over control of your account to the hacker. The best advice, don't ever use an access code that you didn't specifically request. And there are questions about whether a prize-winning writer used AI for his story. Jameer Nazir from Trinidad and Tobago won an award for his short story, The Serpent in the Grove. But an analysis by the AI chatbot Claude says it was, quote, almost certainly not produced unaided by a human. No comment yet from Nazir. With Tech Trends, Dave Packer, ABC News.
2: 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We'll start with the guys at the end of the bench, John and Dan. We'll get Senator Rob Kupek on the program, as well as our good friend, Jack Zimmerman. Allison Nessie will be on the show. So will Garrett Jacks, and also the voice, Jay Caldwell. That's the Monday Al Travis Show on KROC, Rochester's News Talk.
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12: Mainly cloudy skies expected tonight with a slight chance for isolated rain showers. Lows level off around 58, east winds 5 to 10 miles per hour. Sunshine mixed with clouds at times tomorrow. Highs level off around 81. Mainly clear tomorrow night. Lows level off around 55. From the Weatherology Weather Center, I'm meteorologist Paul Trombley.
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2: 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The FBI is out with a new warning for people who use Microsoft 365 programs like Outlook, Teams, and OneDrive. It starts as a convincing-looking email instructing the user to visit a Microsoft verification page and enter a code in the email. Then that hands over control of your account to the hacker. The best advice, don't ever use an access code that you didn't specifically request. And there are questions about whether a prize-winning writer used AI for his story. Jameer Nazir from Trinidad and Tobago won an award for his short story, The Serpent in the Grove. But an analysis by the AI chatbot Claude says it was, quote, almost certainly not produced unaided by a human. No comment yet from Nazir. With Tech Trends, Dave Packer, ABC News.
3: A quick rundown of the guest list for the Monday edition of the Al Travis Show on KROC, Rochester's News Talk. We'll start with the guys at the end of the bench, John and Dan. We'll get Senator Rob Kupek on the program, as well as our good friend, Jack Zimmerman. Allison Nessie will be on the show. So will Garrett Jax, and also the voice, Jay Caldwell. That's the Monday Al Travis Show on KROC, Rochester's News Talk.
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2: 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We'll start with the guys at the end of the bench, John and Dan. 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Allison Nessie will be on the show. So will Garrett Jacks, and also the voice, Jay Caldwell. That's the Monday Al Travis Show on KROC, Rochester's News Talk.
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12: We are on our radio. He is Eric Carly, and I'm Gary McNamara. Well, the biggie over the weekend in domestic politics and the focus of most of the media was this. Here's an audio cut I want to play here.
13: All right.
14: Let me ask you, do you have concerns with the weight of all these controversies that it may jeopardize Democratic hopes to get that Senate seat in Maine?
15: Yeah, I have concerns. That guy has questions to answer, and that's what campaigns are for.
12: Cory Booker yesterday. No blanks, Sherlock.
13: Yeah.
12: Hey, my rent-a-car. All I can think about it over the weekend, my rent-a-car was a license plate of Maine. And I was like, is this a coincidence?
13: Yeah.
12: And just as I picked it up, all the, or actually was dropping it off, all the blank was hitting the fan
13: yeah.
12: yesterday. Like,
13: yeah.
12: Oh, my gosh. the comments.

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1: In fact, he may go up in the polls. 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
13: Mainly cloudy skies overnight with lows around 58. Winds out of the east, 5 to 10 miles per hour. Highs around 81. Monday, sunshine mixed with clouds at times. Monday night, lows around 55. Dry with temperatures a bit above average Tuesday and Wednesday, and highs in the mid-80s. From the Weatherology Weather Center, I'm meteorologist Paul Trombley.
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0: He's got a Nazi tattoo. But yeah, but he's against oligarchs. Huh? I mean,
1: which was, as we pointed out, created by the fall of the Soviet Union.
0: Yes.
1: And really came in because of Putin wishing to get totalitarian control of Russia.
0: Exactly.
1: Getting the oligarchs by his side.
0: Right. Yeah. Insane.
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5: Mainly cloudy overnight with a low of 58. East winds 5 to 10 miles per hour. Highs around 79 Monday. Lows dip down to about 54 Monday night. Mainly clear skies. Mainly clear skies Tuesday with a high of 82. 84 Wednesday. From the Weatherology Weather Center, I'm meteorologist Paul Trombley.

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5: Mainly cloudy overnight with a low of 58. East winds 5 to 10 miles per hour. Highs around 79 Monday. Lows dip down to about 54 Monday night. Mainly clear skies. Mainly clear skies Tuesday with a high of 82. 84 Wednesday. From the Weatherology Weather Center, I'm meteorologist Paul Trombley.
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10: And he is Eric Carly, and I'm Gary McNamara. 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All right. The deal with Iran. You know, I'm not sure yet. I don't know what it is now. I don't know. Remember, it was initially, it was a future probable framework of a 60-day ceasefire deal that would lead to a permanent deal. I don't know what it is right now. I don't know what the deal is. You know, I don't know if that's still the same. Now, it took 3 days. You and I were talking about this in our pre-show meeting. It took really 3 days for the president to say we're sending it back to for the Iranians to look at again.
11: Right.
10: And so I'm not really sure what's in it. I saw a couple of articles written that U.S. ships are moving, U.S. military ships are moving ships through the Strait of Hormuz.
11: Yeah, and it, you know, this is...

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2: We're on iRadio. He's Eric Carlin. I'm Gary McNamara. You know, the problem for Plattner in Maine is so many people asked him in the last couple of weeks, you know, is there anything else out there? And he said, no, let's play this audio cut here. Mm. From former MS Now host and insane on the issues, Mehdi Hasan. Here we go.
3: Is there other stuff out there that's going to come out now, between now and November? Is there another chat forum we don't know about? Another tattoo we haven't seen?
4: No. Everybody's seen all my tattoos now, and everybody's read all my internet comments. And we released everything.
3: Okay.
5: Are you sure?
2: Yeah. I'm just going through X here. Meghan McCain. I haven't seen her in a while.
3: Oh.
2: If Ted Cruz had a Nazi tattoo and was accused of doing everything Graham Plattner has done, Democrats would be crying literal tears on Meet the Press, demanding his resignation and saying he was an insult to
5: true.
2: Our Constitution.
5: That's true.
2: Said that. Yeah. I
5: mean, yes.
2: True.
5: They literally yeah. would be crying.
2: I know.
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9: Mainly cloudy overnight with a low of 58. East winds 5 to 10 miles per hour. Highs around 79 Monday. Lows dip down to about 54 Monday night. Mainly clear skies. Mainly clear skies Tuesday with a high of 82. 84 Wednesday. From the Weatherology Weather Center, I'm meteorologist Paul Trombley.
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4: We are Red Eye Radio. He's Eric Harley, and I'm Gary McNamara. I loved it how you went on social media and people on the left saying what a vicious response CBS had, you know, to Colbert.
5: Vicious.
4: And all they did was point out the reality. Here's what happened. He's losing $40 million. Byron Allen's buying the time. We make 15. End of story. Difference, $55 million. That's why Colbert is gone.
5: Yeah. Very simple. Byron,
4: because a lot of people are saying, it's not that funny. These comics aren't that funny. A lot of people thought Byron Allen was doing the comedy.
5: Yeah. Right.
4: They were like, he's not a funny guy. Why would he be doing... It was hilarious. The response is... No, he's not doing the show. He's made $1 billion doing things like this.
5: Right.
4: He's a billionaire now.
5: Right.
4: People don't know, though. A lot of people don't know that.
5: Right.
4: He's a billionaire. So that's the difference right there. And the fact that the leftist media is ignoring that shows that they're being disingenuous, because anybody in the media knows how it works.
5: Yeah. Yeah.
4: And as you and I said, the fact that Colbert was losing so much money and they still kept him around,
5: shocking to me,
4: is foreign to anybody who's in the media. One of the reasons I talk about the media being cutthroat is because it's all about performance and the bottom line.
5: Right.
4: It's not because of your political agenda.
5: Right.
4: It's, are you making a profit? You're not? Gone.
5: Gone. Bye.
4: And then it's like, CBS, they're denying me my freedom of speech. Well, it shows you how stupid you are.
5: Right. Right.
4: Freedom of speech has nothing to do with CBS. That's if the government punishes you or the government keeps you from talking.
5: Yep.
4: They're clueless all the way around.
5: Yep.

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4: Mainly cloudy overnight with a low of 58. East winds 5 to 10 miles per hour. Highs around 79 Monday. Lows dip down to about 54 Monday night. Mainly clear skies. Mainly clear skies Tuesday with a high of 82. 84 Wednesday. From the Weatherology Weather Center, I'm meteorologist Paul Trombley.

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0: Here on iRadio, he is Eric Carlin. I'm Gary McNamara. Well, the biggie over the weekend in domestic politics and the focus of most of the media was this. Here's an audio cut I want to play here.
1: All right.
2: Let me ask you, do you have concerns with the weight of all these controversies that it may jeopardize Democratic hopes to get that Senate seat in Maine?
3: Yeah, I have concerns. That guy has questions to answer, and that's what campaigns are for.
0: Cory Booker yesterday. No blank, Sherlock.
1: Yeah.
0: Hey, my rent a car. All I can think about it over the weekend, my rent a car was a license plate of Maine. And I was like, is this a coincidence?
1: Yeah.
0: And just as I picked it up, all the, or actually was dropping it off, all the blank was hitting the fan.
1: Yeah.
0: Yesterday.
1: Like, yeah.
0: Oh my gosh. The commie Nazi pedophile paradise sexting victim.
1: And he's still leading as far as we know, right?
0: We'll get to that.
1: In fact, he may go up in the polls. We're not sure.
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0: When you finally find your thing, you want the whole world to know about that thing. So you use a thing called Canva to make it an even bigger and better thing. Whether you want to create flyers for that thing, make presentations for that thing, or design merch for that thing, you can do anything. So people can see your thing, feel your thing, love your thing. The next thing you know, it's a thing. Canva, the thing that makes anything a thing.
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0: We're back on America in the Morning. It's 26 after. The man police in Virginia believe is responsible for shooting two sheriff's deputies and killing one of them was tracked down to North Carolina. The Carroll County, Virginia Sheriff's Office identified Deputy Logan Utt, a military veteran and a member of the agency since 2023, as the deputy killed in the shooting Friday night at a home near Richmond. Utt and another sheriff's deputy were sent to a home to conduct a welfare check when they encountered 55-year-old Michael Puckett, who opened fire. The deputies returned fire, but Puckett was able to flee the scene. Puckett was spotted on a surveillance camera in North Carolina, and authorities moved in and arrested him. Puckett is expected to face a judge today and also faces extradition back to Virginia to face murder charges. Cigarette smoking rates have hit an all-time low in the U.S., with just 1 in 11 adults now saying they're smokers. On what's leading to less people lighting up, here's correspondent Lisa Dwyer.
1: A CDC survey finds that the cigarette smoking rate among U.S. adults dropped to another all-time low last year, with only 1 in 11 adults saying they are current smokers. The rate has been gradually dropping for decades due to cigarette taxes, tobacco price hikes, smoking bans, public education, and changes in the social acceptability of lighting up in public. Cigarette smoking is a risk factor for lung cancer, heart disease, and stroke, and it's long been considered the leading cause of preventable death. I'm Lisa Dwyer.
0: America in the Morning for Monday, June 1st, 2026 is produced by Jeff McKay. I'm John Trout. This is Westwood One.
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3: 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Here's Chris Whitting.
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0: 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Here's Chris Whitting.
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6: Patchy fog will be around to start off today, then mostly sunny skies, the high in the upper 70s. A few clouds pushing through tonight as temperatures drop back to 53. A little bit warmer for the day on Tuesday, a high around 81 with lots of sunshine. Mostly clear skies for Tuesday night and temperatures

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11: Thanks for being with us. Data from the CDC shows emergency department visits for tick bites have climbed to their highest rate in nearly 10 years. Ticks can carry and cause serious diseases, including Lyme disease, Rocky Mountain spotted fever. More species of disease-carrying ticks are spreading across the U.S., such as the Asian longhorn tick. The latest CDC data updated yesterday shows 105 of every 100,000 emergency department visits recorded in April were related to tick bites. The Northeast, from Maine to Virginia, has recorded the highest incident rate with 188 emergency room visits per 100,000 in April. The second busiest tick bite region was the Midwest, including Nebraska, Kansas, Minnesota, Iowa, Missouri, Wisconsin, Illinois, Michigan, Indiana, and Ohio. The Southeast and West are also experiencing their highest ever rates. Tick activity, by the way, typically peaks in May, falls off a little in June, then there's a smaller spike in the fall. 8 minutes now in front of the hour on This Morning. Once again, here's Nicole Murray.
10: And now, the three big things you need to know. Number one.
12: Iran's Revolutionary Guard said this morning it has targeted a U.S. base after the United States said it struck Iranian military sites over the weekend. President Trump on how he plans to handle the Iran conflict.
13: We wipe out their military. We wipe out their Navy, their Air Force, their anti-aircraft. We wipe out everything. We wipe out their leadership, and then we wipe out their leadership a second time. And then a two-and-a-half time, we're dealing with the other half. And by the way, they're much more reasonable, and you could say that's regime change.
12: Iran did not say which U.S. military base it targeted.
10: Number two.
12: Oil prices are up by at least 3% this morning after Israel ordered troops to push deeper into Lebanon, renewing concerns of new clashes with the Iran-backed Hezbollah group. White House economic advisor Kevin Hassett on ABC News on current oil inventories.
14: We track inventories every day. We started out with billions of barrels of private and government inventories, and we still are in the billions. And so there's plenty of runway, but also, you know, there's a lot of pressure on Iran to finally agree to the president's terms.
10: Number three.
12: A North Carolina police officer has been fired after viral doorbell camera video shows him repeatedly punching a woman during an arrest, which has sparked protests. Gregory Moore is the father of the victim.
15: We just want the right thing done. And I think the first right thing is that he be charged. Once he's charged, then we can move forward. We really need prayer. We're really hurting here.
12: Shelby Police Chief Brad Frazier said the officer, who has not been named to the public, had previously been placed on administrative suspension. Las Vegas police said they have arrested a teenage girl after receiving a report that three horses were stabbed at the site of a barrel racing competition this weekend. Police said the injuries to the horses were not life-threatening. Lawmakers are reportedly considering a bipartisan bill that would separate FEMA from the Department of Homeland Security. Florida Representative Byron Donalds on Fox News on what the agency would do in an emergency situation.
2: FEMA report directly to the president.

0: of the United States. That agency has to be able to get quick direction from the chief executive.
1: This news comes as FEMA is being criticized for its slow response to natural disasters. A new date psychology survey asked women to rate 74 different male hobbies. The most attractive male hobby to women is reading. Other preferred hobbies include speaking a foreign language, playing an instrument, and cooking.
2: A baloney.
1: What?
2: That is garbage.
1: What's wrong with that?
2: You never have come in here and said, I've met this new guy. He's really into reading, and he speaks a foreign language. He's wonderful.
1: Well, it's not my personal preference, but there's a lot of people out there who enjoy when a man reads.
2: Come on.
1: Keeps them educated.
2: Seriously.
1: on top of their game, I swear.
2: You show me proof of your girlfriend's chatting about a guy who's attractive because he reads.
1: It happens.
2: Does not. 6 minutes in front of the hour.
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3: From ABC News, I'm Sherry Preston. New questions about the already shaky ceasefire between the United States and Iran. President Trump hinting a deal was close, but then we heard nothing. ABC's Karen Waugh with the latest.
4: U.S. Central Command announcing it conducted self-defense strikes inside Iran over the weekend, targeting radar and drone sites. CENTCOM says the U.S. strikes were in response to what it called aggressive Iranian actions, which included the shooting down of a U.S. drone over international waters. Iran claims it responded by targeting the airbase where the U.S. attack originated. Missile activity was being monitored in Kuwait. All this coming after President Trump suggested a peace deal with Iran was in reach.
3: Israeli troops also captured a strategic mountain in Lebanon in the deepest incursion into the country in 26 years. A federal judge has essentially agreed to reopen President Trump's settlement with the IRS and the so-called anti-weaponization fund that came from it after 35 former federal judges asked for a reexamination.
5: The heart of this really is the conduct by Trump, the conduct by his outside lawyers, the Department of Justice. Did they abuse the court system by, for example, knowing what the outcome would already be when they filed the suit in the first place?
3: ABC Washington managing editor Catherine Folders. Five miners successfully taken out of that flooded cave in Laos, but two others remain unaccounted for. ABC's Britt Clennett with more on the challenge for divers.
6: This is a very complex network of caves, very tiny crevices, jagged walls, muddy water, which has been described to me as the consistency of coffee. We're talking pitch black areas.
3: Malaysia has become the latest country to ban social media for those under age 16. Kids have a month to download their content before it goes away. You're listening to ABC News.
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0: at Red Wing Glass and at a residence in Pierce County, Wisconsin. The owner, Sean Collette, was taken into custody on suspicion of first-degree drug sales and possession. Officers say they found 5 pounds of suspected methamphetamine and a large amount of cash. The investigation is ongoing. Authorities are investigating a drowning that happened Saturday in the Brainerd Lakes area. The Crow Wing County Sheriff's Office says the 29-year-old man was at Little Emily Park with a group of family and friends when he apparently drowned in the park's swimming area. The report says emergency responders attempted to rescue and revive the man, but he was pronounced dead at the scene. His name has not been released. The roundabout at 4th Street and 19th Avenue Southeast near Olmsted Medical Center and the RCTC Heinz Center is now open. The intersection closed from late July into last fall and was set to be completed in November. However, unanticipated soil conditions delayed some of the utility installation last summer. Work on the $3.6 million project resumed in the spring. And the Minnesota Vikings are reportedly hiring former Seahawks assistant general manager Nolan Teasley as the team's new general manager. Teasley spent 13 years in Seattle and had served as assistant GM since 2023. He replaces interim GM Rob Brzezinski, who took over after general manager Kwesi Adolfo-Mensah was fired in January. The Vikings have yet to confirm the hiring of Teasley. More news on the KROC News app. Time for the Weather Eye forecast.
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2: Patchy fog will be around to start off today, then mostly sunny skies, the high in the upper 70s. A few clouds pushing through tonight as temperatures drop back to 53. A little bit warmer for the day on Tuesday, a high around 81 with lots of sunshine. Mostly clear skies for Tuesday night and temperatures bottom out around 54. From the Weatherology Weather Center, I'm meteorologist Regina

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2: Good morning. It's 6:31 in downtown Rochester. It's 57. A Faribault man has been sentenced to more than 10 years in prison for the 2024 killing of his coworker outside an Amazon fulfillment center in Lakeville. Muhammad Harrod pleaded guilty in January to second-degree murder. He was alleged to have fatally attacked Ahmad Karif following an argument after the two men carpooled to work together. The case stems from a dispute that turned deadly outside of the workplace. Harrod will now serve more than a decade behind bars under the terms of his plea agreement. A Rochester man has been ordered to pay $18,000 in restitution to 16 identity theft victims. 25-year-old Tevin Michael Schmid Thomas was arrested last September as a suspect in numerous financial crimes, mostly involving the theft of credit or debit cards, then using the cards to make purchases or ATM cash withdrawals. Along with restitution, Schmid Thomas was also sentenced to a year in jail and handed a 78-month state prison term. And farm bankruptcies are on the rise, and an ag attorney says it's a sign of growing financial stress. Austin Pfeiffer with the Ag and Business Legal Strategy says the farm economy is continuing to decline.
3: We have a war in Iran that's affecting oil and fertilizer prices, and we still have weak commodity prices. And we don't have a full-fledged farm bill. So I hope I'm wrong, but I don't expect great improvements in the near future.
2: Minnesota led the nation in farm bankruptcies during the first quarter of this year. 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
4: Patchy fog will be around to start off today, then mostly sunny skies, the high in the upper 70s. A few clouds pushing through tonight as temperatures drop back to 53. A little bit warmer for the day on Tuesday, a high around 81 with lots of sunshine. Mostly clear skies for Tuesday night and temperatures bottom out around 54. From the Weatherology Weather Center, I'm meteorologist Regina Cole.
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6: The top national stories with the context to make sense of it all. 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
5: Thanks for spending time with us. Welcome into Monday, June 1st. Gordon Deal with Nicole Murray. Some of our top stories and headlines. The latest skirmish unfolds between the U.S. and Iran. Family visits resume at an ICE jail in New Jersey following violent demonstrations. Nearly 1,000 workers at American Axle are on strike this morning in Michigan. They're a key General Motors truck supplier. If you missed it Friday, a court ruled the Kennedy Center for the Performing Arts must remove Trump's name from its building and branding. And the teenager from New York who battled cancer and chemo en route to a perfect GPA and a full scholarship. His story in about 20 minutes. Despite the overall labor market looking a bit stronger in recent months, the employment outlook for teenagers remains challenging, especially for this summer. Here's Megan Lenhart, senior economics reporter at Barron's. Megan, what's going on?
7: It's one of those, you know, common rites of passage, right? We all have those summer memories of sitting there and, you know, working at the local pool or maybe as a camp counselor, at the very least, you know, serving up some burgers and fries to regulars at the local hotspot. But unfortunately, so many of those jobs these days are not being done by teenagers. This feels like, you know, a little bit of a sad aspect of, you know, one of the trends within the labor market, but it has been really difficult over the last couple of years for younger workers to find jobs, even including those sort of part-time summer jobs that we've all come to rely on. And unfortunately, while we do see labor conditions starting to maybe have a bit better feel to them, we have the job placement agency Challenger Gray & Christmas predicting that unfortunately for these youngest workers, this summer is not going to look any better and could, in fact, look a slightly worse for teenagers this summer when they're looking for jobs.
5: What gets the blame here, Megan?
7: Well, it's one of

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3: From ABC News, I'm Sherry Preston. The U.S. and Iran exchanging more fire over the weekend, raising questions about the ceasefire and the state of the talks. ABC's Rachel Scott with more from the White House.
4: Sources tell ABC News President Trump sent Iran changes to a proposed framework for the country to consider. But just a week ago, the president said the deal was already largely negotiated. President Trump laying out the terms of the potential agreement, saying Iran must agree to never obtain a nuclear weapon, turn over its remaining enriched uranium, and reopen the Strait of Hormuz. President Trump spent the weekend on the golf course, largely out of sight. On Friday, he huddled with top national security advisors in the Situation Room for 2 hours, saying he would make a final determination on a framework to extend the ceasefire and gradually reopen the Strait of Hormuz.
3: However, no agreement was announced. Another weekend of protests at the ICE Detention Center in New Jersey, where those inside have been complaining of inhumane conditions. ABC's Phil Tate is there.
5: The outskirts of the detention center has seen several protests, and last night marked the first night of a curfew that went into effect from 9 p.m. till 6 this morning for a half mile. Demonstrators rallied near the barricaded area outside Delaney Hall during the day. By dusk, protesters clashed with law enforcement for yet another night. Police were in riot gear, the mountain unit on scene to enforce the curfew, ending with a few dozen arrests.
3: 5 miners in Laos brought to safety by divers who are still searching for a flooded out cave for 2 others. ABC's Britt Clinton in Hong Kong says of the divers,
6: they're trying everything to get these other 2 out, to first locate them. They'd have to provide them with supplies first if they found them and then try and get them out.
3: A Utah judge will decide today whether to bar reporters and the public from parts of a key upcoming hearing in the case of Tyler Robinson, the man accused of killing Charlie Kirk. Robinson's lawyers want to restrict access, saying any potential jury pool could be tainted. You're listening to ABC News.
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10: Good morning. It's 7:03 in downtown Rochester, 57. A Byron man was killed in a motorcycle crash yesterday. The State Patrol responded to the fatality on Highway 14 just east of Owatonna shortly before 5:30 p.m. The state crash report says 83-year-old Richard Dean Bedney was traveling west on the 4-lane highway when he left the roadway. Bedney was pronounced dead at the scene. The state patrol says he was wearing a helmet and that Highway 14 was wet at the time of the fatality. Charges have been filed against a homeless Rochester man accused of obtaining thousands of dollars by using fake U.S. savings bonds. The criminal complaint alleges 56-year-old Adrian Lamar Fountain deposited the fake bonds at a local bank, then withdrew $18,000 from 3 of the bank's branches from an account funded by the bond deposits. Fountain is charged with felony theft by false representation and aggravated forgery. He was arraigned on the charges Friday morning and released without bail. The Minnesota GOP and DFL parties have endorsed their candidates for statewide offices, making those endorsements at their party conventions over the weekend. Here in Rochester, Democrats endorsed

0: First, Senator Amy Klobuchar for governor and Lieutenant Governor Peggy Flanagan for the Senate seat held by soon-to-be-retired Tina Smith. Republicans in Duluth chose to endorse Kendall Qualls to be the GOP candidate for governor and endorsed Adam Schwarzy for the U.S. Senate race. Twins have hit a skid. They've dropped five straight games, swept by the Pirates, losing 9-3 yesterday. They come home to entertain the Chicago White Sox tonight. Coverage beginning at 6 here on News Talk 1340 KROC AM and 96.9 FM. 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
2: Patchy fog will be around to start off today, then mostly sunny skies, the high in the upper 70s. A few clouds pushing through tonight as temperatures drop back to 53. A little bit warmer for the day on Tuesday, a high around 81 with lots of sunshine. Mostly clear skies for Tuesday night and temperatures bottom out around 54. From the Weatherology Weather Center, I'm meteorologist Regina Cole.
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5: New attacks in the Gulf. Good morning, I'm Gordon Deal, along with Nicole Murray. On this Monday, June 1st, glad you could be with us. Here's what's up this hour.
6: The U.S. and Iran have exchanged fire again. Also, Israel is expanding its mission against terrorists in Lebanon.
5: After violent clashes between police and protesters, family visitations resume at an ICE detention center in New Jersey.
6: With the political wind at his back, what other primary elections could President Trump try to impact this season? We'll have a list.
5: And companies finally doing something about our exhaustion with higher prices.
7: Boston Beer is going from a six-pack to a four-pack of Twisted Tea. And that way they can get a price point that's under $10. This is kind of like a classic technique, right? Like, it's not necessarily a better value, right? Because you're getting two less beers. But when you go to the register, it's more affordable.
5: Sarah Nassauer at the Wall Street Journal on the new strategy by companies who sense our anger over soaring prices. The U.S. and Iran are again testing the limits of their fragile ceasefire. Washington says it has again struck Iranian military sites, hitting what it describes as air defense radar and drone sites. After the weekend attacks, Iran's Revolutionary Guard Corps said today it had targeted a U.S. base in response without identifying which one. However, the state news agency in Kuwait says air defenses there, where a major U.S. base is located, were intercepting missile and drone attacks as sirens sounded across the country today. Delaware Senator Chris Coons on Fox News.
8: We're not succeeding in overthrowing this regime just by attacking them more and more. And we are paying the cost. In this last week that I've been at home in Delaware, the number one thing I hear from Delawareans is about the costs of gas and groceries.
5: The U.S. and Iran have sporadically exchanged strikes since their ceasefire took effect in early April, most recently last Thursday. Central Command on social media said the weekend strikes on Iran's Gulf Coast were in response to, quote, aggressive Iranian actions that included the shootdown of a U.S. MQ-1 drone that was operating over international waters. Oil prices are higher today after Israel ordered troops to push deeper into Lebanon, renewing concerns that clashes with the terrorist group Hezbollah, supported by Iran, could threaten that fragile ceasefire between Washington and Tehran. Brent crude is higher by more than 3%, around $94 a barrel. West Texas Intermediate rose more than 3.5%. Treasury Secretary Scott Bessent on Fox News.
9: There is a disturbance here that it's uncomfortable for people, but we're going to get to the other side of that. And I think on the other side, oil market is going to be very well supplied.
5: The escalation in hostilities, which followed the Israeli-Lebanon talks in Washington on Friday, hurt hopes that Washington and Tehran were nearing an extension of their ceasefire agreement. Israeli Prime Minister Benjamin Netanyahu said yesterday that he instructed the Israeli Defense Forces to expand the maneuver in Lebanon. The order came despite a ceasefire declared in April.

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2: A quick rundown of the guest list for the Monday edition of the Al Travis Show on KROC, Rochester's News Talk. We'll start with the guys at the end of the bench, John and Dan. We'll get Senator Rob Kubek on the program, as well as our good friend, Jack Zimmerman. Allison Nessie will be on the show. So will Garrett Jacks, and also the voice, Jay Caldwell. That's the Monday Al Travis Show on KROC, Rochester's News Talk.
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7: Thanks for joining us. If you haven't gotten much of a pay increase recently and are wondering if it'd be worthwhile to jump ship for a chance at better wages, Bank of America says go for it if you're young. Here's Medora Lee, personal finance reporter at USA Today. Medora, what do we have?
8: I know everybody keeps saying that the job market is slowing, and that's true. But surprisingly, there are still opportunities for people if they can find a different job to get higher pay. But it's only really for a select group of people, special people.
7: who are these special people?
8: So it's mostly younger people, millennials and Gen Z, especially Gen Z. They were able to, the rate of earnings growth for them was like fourfold. And millennials saw after-tax wages grow twice as fast compared to those who did not switch jobs. So if you're young, job switching still pays off. You have not missed the boat. Because I know that right after the pandemic, when there's a labor shortage, you could like get gigantic pay raises if you left your company and found greener pastures. But it's not quite as big, but you can still get it.
7: Okay. It doesn't surprise me for Gen Z, I guess, because I don't know, I'm only guessing that maybe they're at the lower end of the pay scale anyway. But how come, I guess, there's not the bump in pay for the older folks?
8: Yeah. So the older folks, I think they say it's because the Gen X and baby boomers are better off staying put in their jobs.

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3: Patchy fog will be around to start off today, then mostly sunny skies, the high in the upper 70s. A few clouds pushing through tonight as temperatures drop back to 53. A little bit warmer for the day on Tuesday, a high around 81 with lots of sunshine. Mostly clear skies for Tuesday night, and temperatures bottom out around 54. From the Weatherology Weather Center, I'm meteorologist Regina Cole.
4: We are live outside the home of Joe and Rosie Goddard, where a pretty big tickle fight broke out just minutes ago. Sources say their father instigated the laughter. Let's go inside for a comment. Apparently, they have no comment. Dads, let this be a reminder that it only takes a moment to make a moment. 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
5: Good morning. It's 7:31 in downtown Rochester, 59. The Rochester City Council is scheduled to vote tonight on the use of $4.7 million in sales tax funds and $3 million in Destination Medical Center funding for an expansion of the University of Minnesota Rochester. The university is asking the City Council to approve the money to expand into the Discovery Buildings. UMR intends to use the funds to develop approximately 12,000 square feet of teaching laboratories, classrooms, and collaboration space in 2 Discovery Square, and to convert 1,400 square feet of classroom space in 1 Discovery Square into expanded laboratory space. A Winona man has pleaded guilty in a Rochester drug case. 55-year-old Tracy Allen Benson recently entered into a plea agreement admitting to a second-degree drug sales charge. The criminal complaint says he was busted with more than a pound of methamphetamine, over a gram of cocaine, and a 5-shot .22 caliber revolver during a traffic stop in Rochester in April of last year for a broken taillight. The plea deal calls for a 92-month prison sentence. Benson remains free on $200,000 bail until his sentencing hearing in October. And authorities in Kandi Ohi County are investigating what appears to be human remains uncovered during excavation work near Lake Lillian. The sheriff's office reported that a worker discovered several bones on Wednesday. Deputies determined the bones to be human, although their origin is unknown at this time. The Minnesota Bureau of Criminal Apprehension is helping investigators excavate the immediate area and locate additional remains that appear to be from a single individual. More news on the KROC News app.
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6: Thanks for joining us. Welcome into Monday, June 1st. Gordon Deal with Nicole Murray. Some of our top stories and headlines. The latest skirmish unfolds between the U.S. and Iran. Family visits resume at an ICE detention center in New Jersey following violent demonstrations. Nearly 1,000 workers at American Axle are on strike this morning in Michigan. They're a key General Motors truck supplier. Ukraine's president reportedly wants to partner with defense companies located in Silicon Valley. Trump will headline a rally after artists backed out of performances for America's 250th birthday celebration.

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2: A quick rundown of the guest list for the Monday edition of the Al Travis Show on KROC, Rochester's News Talk. We'll start with the guys at the end of the bench, John and Dan. We'll get Senator Rob Kubek on the program, as well as our good friend, Jack Zimmerman. Allison Nessie will be on the show. So will Garrett Jacks, and also the voice, Jay Caldwell. That's the Monday Al Travis Show on KROC, Rochester's News Talk.
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7: Thanks for being with us. Data from the CDC shows emergency department visits for tick bites have climbed to their highest rate in nearly 10 years. Ticks can carry and cause serious diseases, including Lyme disease, Rocky Mountain spotted fever. More species of disease-carrying ticks are spreading across the U.S., such as the Asian longhorn tick. The latest CDC data updated yesterday shows 105 of every 100,000 emergency department visits recorded in April were related to tick bites. The Northeast, from Maine to Virginia, has recorded the highest incident rate with 188 emergency room visits per 100,000 in April. The second busiest tick bite region was the Midwest, including Nebraska, Kansas, Minnesota, Iowa, Missouri, Wisconsin, Illinois, Michigan, Indiana, and Ohio. The Southeast and West are also experiencing their highest ever rates. Tick activity, by the way, typically peaks in May, falls off a little in June, then there's a smaller spike in the fall. 8 minutes now in front of the hour on This Morning. Once again, here's Nicole Murray.
9: And now, the three big things you need to know. Number one.
10: Iran's Revolutionary Guard said this morning it has targeted a U.S. base after the United States said it struck Iranian military sites over the weekend. President Trump on how he plans to handle the Iran conflict.
11: We wipe out their military. We wipe out their Navy, their Air Force, their anti-aircraft. We wipe out everything. We wipe out their leadership, and then we wipe out their leadership a second time. And then a two and a half time, we're dealing with the other half. And by the way, they're much more reasonable, and you could say that's regime change.
10: Iran did not say which U.S. military base it targeted.
9: Number two.
10: Oil prices are up by at least 3% this morning after Israel ordered troops to push deeper into Lebanon, renewing concerns of new clashes with the Iran-backed Hezbollah group. White House economic advisor Kevin Hassett on ABC News on current oil inventories.
12: We track inventories every day. We started out with billions of barrels of private and government inventories, and we still are in the billions. And so there's plenty of runway, but also, you know, there's a lot of pressure on Iran to finally agree to the president's terms.
9: Number three.
10: A North Carolina police officer has been fired after viral doorbell camera video shows him repeatedly punching a woman during an arrest, which has sparked protests. Gregory Moore is the father of the victim.
13: We just want the right thing done. And I think the first right thing is that he be charged. Once he's charged, then we can move forward. We really need prayer. We're really hurting here.
10: Shelby Police Chief Brad Frazier said the officer, who has not been named to the public, had previously been placed on administrative suspension. Las Vegas police said they have arrested a teenage girl after receiving a report that three horses were stabbed at the site of a barrel racing competition this weekend. Police said the injuries to the horses were not life-threatening.

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0: being with us. The second grade teacher in central Iowa is being celebrated for how she said farewell to her students after 35 years of teaching. Kim Rolfe at Westwood Elementary School in Ankeny, north of Des Moines, spent months creating custom quilts for every student in her class before retirement. They were presented ahead of her final day of teaching, giving each child a lasting reminder of their time together. KCCI Television says the project combined two of her greatest passions, teaching and quilting. No two quilts were exactly alike. On weekends for a whole year, she designed each one with a student in mind. She also wrote personal notes to each. For Nicole Murray and Mike Gavin, I'm Gordon Deal. 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
1: So the Vikings have made their move. They are bringing in a new general manager, a guy by the name of Nolan Teasley. He was the assistant general manager with the Seattle Seahawks, who, of course, are the Super Bowl champions, and a team that has earned a reputation for being very smart in the draft, particularly later on in the draft, an area where the Vikings have lacked severely in years. I mean, you look at their roster, even in the seasons when they were getting to the playoffs and having easily double-digit wins, a lot of older guys, a lot of free agency guys, not a lot of sort of homegrown talented draft picks in the Kevin O'Connell era. Some holdovers from Spielman, actually, and the likes of O'Neal and Darrisaw and Jefferson, obviously. So we'll see. The process was very odd. The fact that they did this after the draft and not in January and February like every other team in the NFL does. And be interested to see what the power structure is like, too, with KOC and Rob Brzezinski still there as well.
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$4.7 million in sales tax and $3 million in Destination Medical Center funding for an expansion of the University of Minnesota Rochester. The university is asking the council to approve the funds to use approximately 12,000 square feet for teaching, laboratories, and classrooms and collaboration space in 2 Discovery Square. The university's plans also call for the conversion of 1,400 square feet of classroom space in 1 Discovery Square into expanded laboratory space. UMR has already achieved just under $2.7 million in funding from the University of Minnesota system. And the roundabout at 4th Street and 19th Avenue in Southeast Rochester near Olmsted Medical Center and the Rochester Community and Technical College Heinz Center is now open. The intersection closed in late July into the fall last year and was scheduled to be completed in November. However, unanticipated soil conditions challenged some of the utility installation and delayed the project. Work on the $3.6 million project resumed in the spring. For more news, download and check out the free KROC News app or visit KROCnews.com. Time now for the

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3: Good morning. 61 in downtown Rochester. It's 8:30. The owner of a Red Wing business is facing charges following a major drug bust. Red Wing police, federal agents, and members of the Southeast Minnesota Violent Crime Enforcement Team executed a search warrant at Red Wing Glass and at a residence in western Wisconsin. The owner, Sean Collette, was taken into custody on suspicion of first-degree drug sales and possession. Officers say they found 5 pounds of suspected methamphetamine and a large amount of cash. The investigation is ongoing. A Rochester man has been ordered to pay $18,000 in restitution to 16 identity theft victims. 25-year-old Tevin Michael Schmid-Thomas was arrested last September as a suspect in numerous financial crimes, mostly involving the theft of credit or debit cards that were used to make purchases or ATM withdrawals. Along with restitution, Schmid-Thomas was also sentenced to a year in jail and a stayed 78-month prison term. Farm bankruptcies are increasing. An agriculture attorney says it's a sign of growing financial stress. Austin Pfeiffer with Ag and Business Legal Strategies says the farm economy is in a continued decline.
4: We have a war in Iran that's affecting oil and fertilizer prices, and we still have weak commodity prices, and we don't have a full-fledged farm bill. So I hope I'm wrong, but I don't expect great improvements in the near future.
3: Minnesota led the nation in farm bankruptcies during the first quarter of 2026. And at last count, the list of invasive species in the U.S. has grown to 15,000 plants. ABC's Jim Ryan says a federal agency has put out an open call for suggestions on how to knock them out.
5: Specifically, quagga, zebra, and golden mussels that have found their way into lakes, ponds, and public water systems in Kern County, north of Los Angeles.
6: The threat is real.
5: Sam Blue is with a local water storage district whose equipment has been inundated with golden mussels.
6: These mussels build upon each other in layers. A single female can produce over 1 million eggs annually.
5: The Federal Bureau of Reclamation is offering a $500,000 prize for the best idea to knock out the golden mussel. Jim Ryan, ABC News.
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8: Patchy fog will be around to start off today, then mostly sunny skies, the high in the upper 70s. A few clouds pushing through tonight as temperatures drop back to 53. A little bit warmer for the day on Tuesday, a high around 81 with lots of sunshine. Mostly clear skies for Tuesday night and temperatures bottom out around 54. From the Weatherology Weather Center, I'm meteorologist Regina Kroll.
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0: 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September up 4 1/2. December 4.82, up 4 1/2. July beans 11.93, up 7 3/4. August up 8 1/4. November 11.88 3/4, up 7 1/4. July Chicago wheat up 4 1/4. September Minneapolis wheat down 3 1/4. And outside markets, today the Dow is lower. It's at 50,509, down 219 points. And it's time for Ag PhD with Darren Hefty.
1: 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I'm Darren Hefty. We'll talk about it on today's Ag PhD radio update.
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1: If you're about to spray any form of dicamba on your corn, even at a low rate, that could lead to a lodging issue and yield loss. In layman's terms, what dicamba does is it grows plants to death. When growth is already fast due to heat and moisture, the speed of the weed kill quickens. Unfortunately, the damage done to the corn plant can also increase. Corn metabolizes dicamba, but it's still common for plants to tip over in the short term. Generally speaking, the plants come back pretty well, but to minimize this risk, we suggest spraying any form of dicamba by V5 or better yet, by V2. Whether you plan to use a safened version of dicamba or not, our research has shown good yield gains from adding MegaGrow, which is a patented safener for Roundup and a nice mix of plant growth hormones. Lodging may still occur, but if yield's improved and weed control's great, those are the two most important things. I'm Darren Hefty.
0: And again, July corn higher, up 3 1/2. July soybeans up 6 3/4. We'll keep you up to date on the latest in farm news and markets on the Linder Farm Network.

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7: From ABC News, I'm Sherry Preston. President Trump continuing to insist he is in no rush to make a deal with Iran on ending the war. Late overnight, he posted on social media that critics should sit back and relax. It'll all work out in the end. ABC's Rachel Scott has more from the White House.
8: This morning, Iranian state media is reporting the country's top officials are reviewing the president's proposals. The country's top negotiator casting doubt on how quickly a deal could come together, reportedly saying, quote, "Do not trust the enemy's words and promises." Complicating negotiations, Iran's insistence that the war end on all fronts, including Israel's massive ground operation in Lebanon. Israel now pushing further into the country than they have in 26 years as they fight Iranian-backed Hezbollah. Capturing Beaufort Castle, nestled on a strategic mountaintop, the Israeli flag now flying above its walls.
7: Heavy traffic leaving southern Beirut today as Israel's Prime Minister Benjamin Netanyahu calls for more strikes on the city. A dozen arrests overnight outside the ICE Detention Center in Newark, where those inside have been complaining of abhorrent conditions. The center is privately run. As the number of suspected Ebola cases in Central Africa tops 1,000 with more than 280 deaths, those who've been in the region are being closely monitored. ABC's Matt Rivers has more.
9: Americans traveling from the DRC, South Sudan, and Uganda can only enter the U.S. through four airports. Medical student Michael Ruprecht was working in Uganda when the outbreak began.
10: I obviously was really terrified and scared when I heard about it.
9: Michael's flight home to Michigan was rerouted to Dulles International Airport in Virginia for a CDC and DHS mandated screening.
7: Chipmaker NVIDIA has unveiled a new chip that puts AI capabilities directly into laptops and desktops. CEO Jensen Huang telling a Taiwan conference it's part of NVIDIA's three-year-long collaboration with Microsoft to reinvent the PC for the AI era. This is ABC News.
11: Shh, here she comes.
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2: Good morning. It's 9:04 in downtown Rochester, 66. Two people riding on a motorcycle were killed in a collision with a truck at a rural intersection southwest of Rochester Saturday afternoon. The deadly crash occurred at Salem Road and 60th Avenue Southwest around 3:45 p.m. An Olmsted County Sheriff's Office spokesman described the occupants of the motorcycle as a 63-year-old man and 62-year-old woman and said they were pronounced dead at the scene despite life-saving efforts. The driver of the truck has been described as a 25-year-old man. No names have been released. The sheriff's office says the fatality is under investigation. A man in his 20s died after a trench he was in collapsed over the weekend. First responders were called to the scene in the 6,000 block of County Road 108 Southwest around 5:15 p.m. yesterday. An Olmsted County Sheriff's Office spokesman said that first responders eventually pulled the young man from the collapsed trench. He was pronounced dead at the scene. His name has not been released. Charges have been filed against a homeless Rochester man accused of obtaining thousands of dollars using fake U.S. savings bonds. The criminal complaint alleges 56-year-old Adrian Lamar Fountain deposited the fake bonds at a local bank, then withdrew $18,000 at three of the bank's branches from the account funded by the bond deposit. Fountain was charged with felony theft by false representation and aggravated forgery. He was arraigned on the charges in Olmsted County Court Friday morning and released without bail. For more news, download and check out the free KROC News app or visit KROCnews.com. 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
3: Patchy fog will be around to start off today, then mostly sunny skies, the high in the upper 70s. A few clouds pushing through tonight as temperatures drop back to 53. A little bit warmer for the day on Tuesday, a high around 81 with lots of sunshine. Mostly clear skies for Tuesday night and temperatures bottom out around 54. From the Weatherology Weather Center, I'm meteorologist Regina.
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6: From the wild world of D.C. politics to America's culture clash, brace yourself for the reality check you've been waiting for. The one and only Mike Gallagher.
4: It's going to be a big day for a lady named Tina Peters. She's the former elections clerk in Colorado. She was the first local official convicted over supposedly trying to subvert the 2020 presidential election. She's leaving prison today after the governor, the Democrat governor, commuted her sentence, much to the chagrin of a lot of lunatics on the left. So that's good news. She already spent about a quarter of her nine-year prison sentence behind bars. To the people who want their pound of flesh, it isn't even enough. I guess she should spend the rest of her life in prison, right? Wow. As I love to say, I say it often, it's great to go away, but it's even better to get back. I've missed you. It's been a great week. I went to Japan, which happens to be one of my favorite places to vacation. Didn't make too big a deal about it beforehand because they didn't want to bog everything down. But if you ever have a chance to visit Tokyo, Osaka, Kyoto, I mean, what a country, what a people. I always come back wondering, why can't we do things the way they do things? Why can't you can't find a gum wrapper on the streets of Tokyo? And you know what you also can't find on the streets of Tokyo? Garbage cans. In other words, the people.

0: 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Tune in to KROC AM the third Wednesday of the month for RPU Unplugged as Andy Brunell sits down with Rochester Public Utilities General Manager Tim McCullough to discuss topics that matter to the Rochester community. From RPU programs and projects to energy efficiency and sustainability efforts and so much more, it's RPU Unplugged just after the 5 p.m. news, the third Wednesday of the month, and only on News Talk 1340 KROC.
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0: At 98, and it was middle. Swung on and rolled towards third. Triello is up with it. Pardon me, that's Gonzalez. And Gonzalez throws to first. Martin is retired at Ashcraft with a runner at second and nobody out. Stiffens and leaves the Twins without a run.
1: Twins just 0-for-3 with men in scoring position. Ashcraft has held the opponent to an 0.82 average this year. Manager Derek Shelton impressed.
2: I mean, today we got pitched to a little bit. I mean, if you like pitching, that kid's got a really good arm in Ashcraft. And I think it was a situation that we did have a domino effect. And I think you see how that not only affects people that are available, but we've also had to make moves because of it.
1: This has been a presentation of the Treasure Island Baseball Network.

0: 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If something goes wrong, we know someone's there.
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3: Good morning. It's 9:29 in downtown Rochester, 67. The Minnesota GOP and DFL parties endorsed their candidates for statewide offices during their party conventions over the weekend. Here in Rochester, Democrats endorsed Senator Amy Klobuchar for governor and Lieutenant Governor Peggy Flanagan for the Senate seat, held by soon-to-be-retired Tina Smith. Republicans at their convention in Duluth chose to endorse Kendall Qualls to be the GOP candidate for governor and endorsed Adam Schwarzy for the U.S. Senate race. A Winona man is entering a guilty plea in a Rochester drug case. 55-year-old Terry Allen Benson has agreed to admit to a second-degree drug sales charge. The criminal complaint says he was busted with more than a pound of methamphetamine, over a gram of cocaine, and a five-shot .22 caliber revolver during a traffic stop in Rochester in April of last year for a broken taillight. Authorities in central Minnesota are investigating what appears to be human remains discovered during excavation work near Lake Lillian. The Candiohi County Sheriff's Office reported that a worker discovered several bones on Wednesday. Deputies determined the bones to be human, although their origin was unknown at the time. The Minnesota Bureau of Criminal Apprehension helped investigators excavate the immediate area and located additional remains believed to be from the same individual. Preliminary findings indicate the remains may be archaeological in nature and of indigenous origin. And data from Moody's Analytics showing the typical household is spending an extra $450 on fuel-related expenses since the war with Iran began. That may be changing, ABC's Karen Ha reports.
4: Optimism surrounding a deal has helped push gas prices lower in the last week, dropping 18 cents per gallon, according to AAA, now averaging $4.33. Trump administration officials argue while gas prices are still high, Americans are seeing economic benefits elsewhere, including lower egg prices and wages that are ticking higher.
3: Twins trying to end a five-game skid, opening a series with the White Sox at Target Field tonight. 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
5: Patchy fog will be around to start off today, then mostly sunny skies, the high in the upper 70s. A few clouds pushing through tonight as temperatures drop back to 53. A little bit warmer for the day on Tuesday, a high around 81 with lots of sunshine. Mostly clear skies for Tuesday night and temperatures bottom out around 54. From the Weatherology Weather Center, I'm meteorologist Regina Cole.

0: In good hands for you, Mike.
1: Yeah, Paredes struck out three in his big league debut, saving the rest of the Twins' bullpen to keep them rested for the homestand, which begins tonight. Now, before the game, Bailey Ober was placed on the injured list with right elbow inflammation. He will get imaging in Minnesota today. Twins constantly shuffling around their pitching staff. They'll have Joe Ryan, though, on the mound to start the series against Chicago. This has been a presentation of the Treasure Island Baseball Network.

0: I love this time of year. Everything is greening up. Snow is a memory.
1: 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Floats down like snow. It doesn't melt. It settles and sticks.
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3: A quick rundown of the guest list for the Monday edition of the Al Travis Show on KROC, Rochester's News Talk. We'll start with the guys at the end of the bench, John and Dan. We'll get Senator Rob Kubek on the program, as well as our good friend, Jack Zimmerman. Allison Nessie will be on the show. So will Garrett Jax, and also the voice, Jay Caldwell. That's the Monday Al Travis Show on KROC, Rochester's News Talk.
4: Good morning. 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And this Thursday morning, Chicago corn, July now at 454, up 1.5. December, 480 and up 2.75. July beans, 1192.5, up 7.25. November, 1189.5, up 8 cents. And July soybean meal, up 370. July soybean oil, down 28. July Chicago wheat down 1.5. September Minneapolis 7.01.25 down 4 cents. Live cattle June 251.07 down 35. August up 30. August feeder cattle up 90. June lean hogs down 97. July 101.47 down 65. The Dow Industrial Average is down 66 points. That's a Market Minute on the Linder Farm Network.

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0: Richard Dean Bedney was traveling west on the four-lane highway. When he left the roadway, he was pronounced dead at the scene. The State Patrol says Bedney was wearing a helmet and that Highway 14 was wet at the time of the fatality. The Rochester City Council is scheduled to vote tonight on the use of $4.7 million in sales tax and $3 million in Destination Medical Center funding for an expansion of the University of Minnesota Rochester. The university is asking the council to approve the funds to use approximately 12,000 square feet for teaching, laboratories, and classrooms and collaboration space in 2 Discovery Square. The university's plans also call for the conversion of 1,400 square feet of classroom space in 1 Discovery Square into expanded laboratory space. UMR has already achieved just under $2.7 million in funding from the University of Minnesota system. And the roundabout at 4th Street and 19th Avenue in Southeast Rochester near Olmsted Medical Center and the Rochester Community and Technical College Heinz Center is now open. The intersection closed in late July into the fall last year and was scheduled to be completed in November. However, unanticipated soil conditions challenged some of the utility installation and delayed the project. Work on the $3.6 million project resumed in the spring. For more news, download and check out the free KROC News app or visit krocnews.com. 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
2: 78 today under partly cloudy skies, easterly winds 5 to 10 miles per hour. 53 tonight, high of 81 tomorrow. Sunshine mixed with clouds at times. Wednesday, with daytime highs approaching 84. 83, chance of thunderstorms. Thursday, from the Weatherology Weather Center, I'm meteorologist Paul Trombley.

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2: 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Your air conditioner works extra hard to blow the volume of air needed to combat our hot, humid conditions. 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
3: 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From RPU programs and projects to energy efficiency and sustainability efforts and so much more, it's RPU Unplugged just after the 5 p.m. news, the third Wednesday of the month and only on News Talk 1340 KROC.

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0: The pitch is swung on a miss. It was a slider at 93, and down he goes. And a pitch is taken for a called strike three. Four-seamer at 98, and it was middle. Swung on and rolled towards third. Triello is up with it. Pardon me, that's Gonzalez, and Gonzalez throws to first. Martin is retired at Ashcraft with a runner at second and nobody out. Stiffens and leaves the Twins without a run.
1: Twins just 0 for 3 with men in scoring position. Ashcraft has held the opponent to an 0.82 average this year. Manager Derek Shelton impressed.
2: I mean, today we got pitched to a little bit. I mean, if you like pitching, that kid's got a really good arm in Ashcraft. And I think it was a situation that we did have a domino effect. And I think you see how that not only affects people that are available, but we've also had to make moves because of it.
1: This has been a presentation of the Treasure Island Baseball Network. It's time for a Twins Minute. I'm John Vitas. While the Twins were swept by the Pittsburgh Pirates over the weekend, the final 9-3 in Sunday's finale, but the Twins got a lift from Mike Paredes making his major league debut against Pittsburgh.
0: There's a swing and miss, and how about your first big league strikeout? Save that baseball for Mike Paredes. It's currently in the glove of Orlando Arcia, and they're going to flip that one into the dugout. Josh Bell's got it, and it is in good hands for you, Mike.
1: Yeah, Paredes struck out three in his big league debut, saving the rest of the Twins' bullpen to keep them rested for the homestand, which begins tonight. Now, before the game, Bailey Ober was placed on the injured list with right elbow inflammation. He will get imaging in Minnesota today. Twins constantly shuffling around their pitching staff. They'll have Joe Ryan, though, on the mound to start the series against Chicago. This has been a presentation of the Treasure Island Baseball Network.
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0: 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We're going to be your hosts, providing you nightly entertainment and great analysis. 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We set sail from Fort Lauderdale November the 14th. It's 1 week, more than a vacation. We're celebrating 250 years of American freedom set against this most beautiful backdrop, the Caribbean. You could just text the keyword cruise to 94878 to get more details. Text cruise to 94878. 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You'll see the information.

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0: I think it was a situation that we did have a domino effect. And I think you see how that not only affects people that are available, but we've also had to make moves because of it.
1: This has been a presentation of the Treasure Island Baseball Network. It's time for a Twins Minute. I'm John Vitas. While the Twins were swept by the Pittsburgh Pirates over the weekend, the final 9-3 in Sunday's finale, but the Twins got a lift from Mike Paredes making his major league debut against Pittsburgh.
2: There's a swing and miss, and how about your first big league strikeout? Save that baseball for Mike Paredes. It's currently in the glove of Orlando Arcia. They're going to flip that one into the dugout. Josh Bell's got it, and it is in good hands for you, Mike.
1: Yeah, Paredes struck out three in his big league debut, saving the rest of the Twins' bullpen to keep them rested for the homestand, which begins tonight. Now, before the game, Bailey Ober was placed on the injured list with right elbow inflammation. He will get imaging in Minnesota today. Twins constantly shuffling around their pitching staff. They'll have Joe Ryan, though, on the mound to start the series against Chicago. This has been a presentation of the Treasure Island Baseball Network.

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1: According to one study, remote work may be one reason why unemployment rates among college graduates are now high. I'm Michelle Franzen, ABC News.
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6: 78 today under partly cloudy skies, easterly winds, 5 to 10 miles per hour. 53 tonight. High of 81 tomorrow. Sunshine mixed with clouds at times. Wednesday, with daytime highs approaching 84. 83, chance of thunderstorms. Thursday, from the Weatherology Weather Center, I'm meteorologist Paul Trombley.

0: myself, nastiest shot. And when I came to, I had an epiphany.
1: When you want to talk sports, you ask folks who have seen it all up close. So on the Al Travis Show, we go with the guys at the end of the bench. Time to talk all things sports.
2: And we're lucky to have him. We've got John on the end of the bench today. John, how are you doing, sir?
3: Hey, it's June. It's summer. And I just got back from vacation. Wonderful.
2: And how was it? What does John consider a great vacation?
3: Well, when you kind of unplug, you know, because I still do the computer and the emails, and because I don't punch a clock, you know, you get messages all the time.
2: Yeah.
3: And so you get away and it's just like, nope, not going to look at it.
2: But what did you do? Go find a forest somewhere and just sit? Or what do you call getting away?
3: We have a travel trailer. It's about a 27 footer.
2: Okay.
3: So we hauled that up to Moose Lake.
2: Nice.
3: And parked it at the state park there. It was very nice. We left on Memorial Day so I could watch everybody heading south and go, see you folks later.
2: Love that.
3: Quiet. We love the park because it's not hugely crowded. And it's just far enough away where you feel like you get away in the North Woods. You could hear the loons.
2: Love it.
3: Birds galore, you know.
2: And do you fish then, sit around? Like, I guess I'd sit around and smoke cigars. I would do nothing if that's my plan. What do you do when you get up there?
3: This one we did nothing because we haven't had a vacation in a few months. The last one was in Vegas where I was sick and then the wife got sick, which wasn't really a great vacation. So this one I promised her we won't schedule anything. I'm not going to make you go on big hikes. You know, we're not going to run around.
2: Good.
3: So we laid around and we're redoing some things in the trailer too. So we were trying some different setups and organizing and things. So
2: nice. And the weather was perfect, right? I mean, relatively.
3: It was very
2: nice
3: week. Good.
2: Yeah.
3: Almost too warm, unseasonably warm for up there.
2: Well, good.
3: In fact, a couple of days it was warmer up there than it was at my home in Taylor's Falls. And I'm like, I'm 2 hours north. It should be colder.
2: The weather's weird this year, but it's been pretty good. We're getting this weird 80 degrees down here during the day. And then get a nice quarter inch of rain at night. My grass is off the charts. I'm ready to hay bale it this week. It's amazing how quickly this stuff's growing.
3: We need rain big time up here, though. The crops are coming up for the farmers. You know, there's a little things of corn, but if we don't get some big rain soon, it's going to hurt. But they're talking storms this week, and we got rain overnight.
2: All right. Well, we'll just pray for everybody getting the right amount of rain.
3: There we go.
2: We can obviously start with basketball because that's going to be the big news. But I thought Minnesota Viking news we'd start with. I don't know if you caught the Minnesota Vikings hired Nolan Teasley as the new general manager. And I'm like, go ahead.
3: No, that's about all I caught. I haven't read about him, but I'm like, Seattle. Okay. This guy's got some moxie, maybe.
2: Well, maybe he does. Again, I couldn't name any of the five they were looking at, but this is the only one who had no ties to Minnesota. He replaced, of course, Quenza Adelfo-Mensa, and because we went so late, they kind of waited. I got his list here. He started out as an intern at Seattle 13 years ago, worked up to the assistant general manager in 2023, so he had 2 years as assistant general manager, and they are, of course, the reigning champion, so I don't...
3: Yes.
2: You'd think maybe he must have something on the ball. What's interesting about it that, according to the Wolves, they don't want him to change anything. You got to fix the people we have. They like their recruiters. They like the people that are out there scouting. They like the internal staff and coaches. So this new general manager had nothing to do with the picks we got this year. They don't want him to change anything this year, but fix it. Is that like the impossible ask?
3: That is a little bit much because any new boss, okay, and this is any organization, and when you come in, you're going to take, you know, a few months to assess what you got, right?
2: Yep.
3: Maybe 90 days, maybe 120 days, but then you're going to make changes because some people just aren't going to mesh with you either personality-wise or vision-wise.
2: Yeah.
3: And if you're the top dog, you're like, well, I can't have a lieutenant who is, you know, out here...
2: Exactly.
3: Doing his own shtick. That's not going to fly. So there's going to be some change at some point.
2: I thought it was just funny. It's like, we love our scouts. We love our players. We love our coaches. But you come and fix everything inside that. I'm like, holy Hannah, can I tie your hands behind your back and ask you to be the GM? We'll see what happens. I'm
3: guessing they must have brought that up during the interviews for them to put that out there publicly. So
2: yeah.
3: But would you, so?

0: you take that gig? You're in charge, but you're in charge of changing nothing. You'd get it. You get your money and run. Why not? I'd do it for a year.
1: That's the thing. If the finances are there, that maybe he can go out and get some people or do some things or restructure some contracts, sure.
0: Okay.
1: You know?
0: All right. Fair enough. I don't know this cat. Can't get mad at him. He decided to take the job. We'll see what happens. Big news.
1: Well, we needed a change. So, you know.
0: Yeah. I mean, we're this close. The whole thing with the JJ going south was the problem, right? You can't be a 14-win team. Get rid of the guy who got us, you know, the big payday, put this kid in, then we lose or win only 9 games. They couldn't do it. Somebody had to get fired.
1: And the guy we let go goes to the Super Bowl and wins.
0: Yeah, that hurt quite a little bit. Let's talk big storyline over the weekend. I was at a wedding, my kid's wedding, so we couldn't watch it, couldn't find out, but got up in the morning and found out, there you go. Spurs end up upsetting OKC, and so they're moving on to the finals. What a fantastic 7-game series. Your thoughts on Spurs making it happen?
1: I probably need to go back and check our tape, Al, but I think I said it could go 7 games. I knew the Spurs would be a challenge for OKC. I did not think they would win.
0: Yeah.
1: Because we talked about how dominant OKC is, although I really wanted us to play him because we'd beat him during the season.
0: Yeah.
1: But we're like a guy short. And so, in a way, it lessens the sting of losing to the Spurs a bit, because you're like, wow, these guys just took it to OKC, okay? I guess we shouldn't feel too bad we lost to them, although I still do, but that's you know, if you look ahead now to the finals, you got to put your money on the Spurs. I mean, the Western Division has the best.
0: Yeah, we'll bust that down. OKC and San Antonio, again, I did not watch the game. I'm only going by what I'm reading on the scorecard.
1: Right.
0: It was a 4-point difference going into the fourth quarter. I mean, that's how tight this thing was. Everybody wanted it. What I find interesting is Victor played 42 minutes. That's 18, 20 more than he usually does. I got it. All in, people, let's go. But he still only scored 22 points. Didn't have, what, 7 rebounds, 2 assists. So, I mean, it wasn't huge. But Shea, 43 minutes, 35 points. The difference was all the other characters. That Champagne, he had 20 points. They had guy off the bench with 11. Castle had 16. They had everybody in double digits.
1: That's the thing. If Victor is in there, he's probably taking pressure off those other guys.
0: Yeah.
1: Because they're, you know, OKC is going to be like, oh, my God, we better throw another guy out at Victor.
0: Yeah.
1: Because, you know, long arm there.
0: Well,
1: so that opens up those other guys. If that's the strategy, great.
0: It changes things a lot. I'll tell you, we'll go to break. We'll talk about how that end matchup is going to go between the Spurs and the Knicks. We'll do it right after this. I've got him, John, at the end of the bench.
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0: 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Al Travis on the Al Travis Show.
1: Lucky to have him, John, from the end of the bench, talking all things sports with us. Talking a little bit first with the games now, starting on Wednesday. I'm going to be actually sorry to see this whole season end. There's a lot for us there. But Knicks and the Spurs. Boy, I guess I don't even know. Who's the home team? I should look that up. I don't know. I don't even know that top med. Do you know?
2: Sure, it's got to be the Spurs, but I guess you're right. I haven't even looked that far ahead myself.
1: They're at San Antonio. Spurs would be the home team, so okay. They're going to go get it. So, right. That's 7:30 on Wednesday. We're going to get to watch all that. It's on ABC, prime time. I'm loving this week's Weather Sports. Let's just do this. You've already said you like the Spurs or OKC over the Knicks, but yeah. How do you play it? The Knicks have won 8 straight in a row. I mean, they went 4-0 for the last 2 series. They're running all 8 cylinders. They've had 7-8 days of rest. Are you still think? What are you thinking in the first game? Spurs just came off an emotional win. Can they get themselves back together in 3 days?
2: Oh, yeah. They're at home.
1: All right.
2: They are a solid, solid team. Yeah, was the 7 games a stretch and a challenge? Sure.
1: Yeah.
2: Could there be a letdown in the first game? Possibly, but I don't think so. I'll tell you what, Al, if the Wolves were over in that other half of the league,
1: yeah,
2: we would have gone on that 8-0 run or 9-0 run against those teams. Well, I'm not dissing. I mean, the Knicks are good, but quality of teams over here on the West is much better than in the East.
1: Well, let's go down that road a little bit. They're talking about if they do the expansion, that Minnesota would then be moved to the East. I like it only because then we're going to see more games and times when we can watch them, so I would enjoy that. But then even in your scenario, so we're the best team in the East then. We'll run ourselves right up to a national champ, and here we go again, right? Knowing that we're not as good as the 2 teams that would have made it, the Spurs or the OKC, would you rather have that? Would you like to, John, here's the ultimate Minnesota question.
2: Do you want
1: to go to a championship and get blown out like the Vikings forever? Would you like that more than what we've got, playing the best and finding out where you stand?
2: No, I wouldn't like that, but I would at least like the chance to get there. Because once you're in the finals, anything can happen. And now you're going to go, well, you're talking about the next
1: thing. Welcome to my trap, young
2: man. It's true. It's true. You could say it's a whole new season. It's a whole new thing. Yeah. But statistically, and I think beyond statistics, even the intangibles, the Spurs have been battle tested in a way the Knicks haven't.
1: Oh no, I 100% agree with you, but I've been messing up this whole thing. I thought OKC would go. So you're the Knicks head coach. You see this train a coming. What do you do with OKC? Wemby? Do you put Towns on him? Towns has always played him well. But Towns gets in foul trouble. We know that cat's been our player. You put him on Wemby, right. He could be sitting down in the first half with 4 fouls.
2: Yes, he could, because you got to put up something to stop those giant arms, right?
1: Yeah.
2: This is probably a wild hair idea, and it would never happen because nobody wanted injury. But if I was the Knicks, I'd go to the owner and I'd say, can we give OKC $10 million for a couple of pickup games and have those guys take our team on to prep them for this series?
1: That's funny.
2: And we'll pay these guys, extra money.
1: Oh, I love that.
2: I know they'll be risking injury, but we need some competition.
1: Yeah.
2: Get ready.
1: I don't know who they put on. It could be Towns on this side, but I like on the other side is do the Spurs put Wemby on Towns? They don't have to play the defense, because the problem with Towns is if he gets hot, he can shoot the 3-pointer. Isn't it the greatest 3-point big man of all time, according to himself? Well, that would pull Wemby out of the paint, and now the rest of your team's got a chance, and Brunson needs a chance, right? I don't know that I see that going the other way, that I don't see Victor going on Towns.
2: I don't either. And if Towns gets hot, like you say, they might also have to think about double teaming him somehow. Although, what does a double team do if you're hot from 3? So it'll be really interesting to see how they do that. And if he gets in foul trouble, like you say, it's almost game over, right?
1: Yeah.
2: If he has to sit. So, but if they could rattle Wemby, like we rattled him in that one game.
1: Yeah, he got kicked out. That's a good point.

0: And he got that big foul. And if you can get under his skin a little bit and frustrate him, it's possible too.
1: All right. Well,
0: I
1: we'll
0: don't
1: see.
0: Think it's going to be a long series.
1: I think this could go from five. I really do.
0: Yeah, I was going to say five.
1: Let's talk one last thing about your Minnesota Twins. Let's talk about them before they go. Beat up by Pittsburgh, the Pirates, 9-3, five-game losing skid. I literally jumped on this bandwagon after last week and said, here we go. And since that moment in time, we went from being a game out of second to 6.5 out. Chicago's making a run for it. Go figure that. A five-game winning streak. They're only one game behind Cleveland. Am I off this bandwagon? Oh, I wanted it for a while. I did. I thought they were fun.
0: You know, it was, and it was like the last time we swept Boston, and Boston was like 32 years ago or something like that. That never happens there.
1: Yeah.
0: Okay, I'm not saying Boston's bad. They're not great this year, but that's just a tough place to play.
1: Yeah.
0: And then I expected a battle with Chicago, right? So we lost, and then we won, and I'm like, okay, I can walk out of here with a split. That'll be fine. And then it just tanked. And, the pitching, SWR had to go. I'm sorry for the guy. I always rooted for him. But, what was he, 0-7 with whatever? I mean, he cost us a few games this year because he could only go three or four innings. So
1: he's got to go.
0: If you prosper somewhere else, fine. But and we had hitting in the Pittsburgh series, too. We were scoring runs. But the other team was scoring more runs. So... that was really frustrating because offense has been our nemesis, right?
1: Yes.
0: So you see us knocking some runs in and we're still losing. That's tough. That is tough. Normally those scores, we get 8 runs or 9 runs. That should win.
1: Yeah. Well, yes. When you get 9 runs,
0: that should win 49 out of 50 games.
1: You get 9 runs and lose. You're doing something wrong. The game before you still lose. I get
0: and we
1: it.
0: We had errors,
1: It's just bad. So do I jump on the bandwagon? I'm trying to see they have if you want to have some fun, we take on their White Sox again. You want to get back in this bad boy, the White Sox. I didn't realize they're coming right back. That's our next.
0: Yep.
1: Okay.
0: Yep.
1: And
0: we
1: that would be
0: a lot.
1: That would be here at home. Do you think anybody would go? Where are you at with these Twins? Are you willing to spend the money to go watch a game right now?
0: If there wasn't much else going on, I might just because the atmosphere is kind of fun. I'm not going to spend for high-end tickets.
1: Yeah.
0: I'd be more likely to buy cheap ones and then run a Herbeck's bar and watch some of the game and have one of those giant
1: beers. Yeah. We are out of time, my friend. I hit a button wrong. We got to fly.
0: All right, sir.
1: You have a good day. I appreciate you. It's John at the end of the bench.
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7: Appreciate John so very much. Dan got called out last night late, and John was off on that vacation up in the middle of no place in Moose Lake and couldn't get real internet, so he didn't know that Dan wasn't going to be here. So I'm texting back and forth, hey, be sure to be here, John. We gotta need you, yada, yada. Gets up this morning, gets to his office, and their internet is out. And he gets some text me saying, oh, my internet's out. I'm not going to be able to do it. I'm like, what are you talking about, gentlemen? We go back and forth a couple of times. He's not getting mine. I'm not getting his. All of a sudden, he just popped up on the Zoom. Because, yeah, I just came back. Wiped the sweat from my brow. We had a lot of politics to talk today. I wanted to start with the sports. There's good sports going on. I mean, with the NBA and all. We've got it filled. Coming up, we'll get Senator Rob Kubek on the program. Senator Jeff Howell will be in. Allison Nessie and Representative Kelly Fenton, all of them talking about what is going to be it's going to be crazy. If you didn't follow along over the weekend, Rochester and Duluth are making news on the hourly. We'll talk about that. I've got him, Senator Rob Kubek, coming up next on the Al Travis Show.
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0: Minnesota's housing market is heating up, with both buyers and sellers showing more activity in April as new listings jumped nearly 9% statewide. Minnesota Realtors President Wendy Uzelak.
1: I think what's really interesting, though, is that pending sales are up almost 7.5% statewide.
0: A Goodhue County judge is temporarily blocking the development of a Google data center in Pine Island. This is MNN.
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5: 78 today under partly cloudy skies, easterly winds 5 to 10 miles per hour. 53 tonight. High of 81 tomorrow. Sunshine mixed with clouds at times. Wednesday, with daytime highs approaching 84. 83, chance of thunderstorms. Thursday, from the Weatherology Weather Center, I'm meteorologist Paul.
6: 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Everything is greening up. Snow is a memory.
7: Ah, except for that cottonwood fluff. Floats down like snow. It doesn't melt. It settles and sticks.
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6: There's only one man who would dare give me the raspberry. Lone Star!
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9: Today, Junior!
10: It is always great to have Senator Rob Kupek come on the program. Love having him here, and what a fun weekend. Plenty to talk about. Senator, thanks for being here.
11: Yeah, absolutely.
10: So we'll start with the Democrats. And Truth in Advertising, I followed along via X. It was my kid's wedding, and I had things going on.
11: Fine. So, congratulations.
10: Well, yeah, thank you very much. I didn't have to do much, but I had to do something all the time. Here's a quick example. I was to be at the church at 11. And so I get there at 11, dressed in my suit, and the guys are all hanging around. And I stood there, and the wedding was at 2:30, and I realized at 2:15 I'd done the exact same thing the entire time. I stood there. There was 3 or 4 seconds of my wife and I getting a photo, and then I was there to stand, and it was most of the day. Anyway, but things were going on, and I had my phone. So the only thing I really know is what I got via people that were either at the Democrat or the Republican convention. Let's start on a broad note, just from a 10,000 foot out. Representative Angie Craig said before the convention even started, like the day before, 2 days, something like that, she came out and said, I don't care, I'm going to the primary. For all the DFLers of the world that are getting, you went, right?
11: I did.
10: So you're all heading to Rochester, you got to get hotel rooms, you're going to spend the weekend. You guys are going to do the Democratic thing. You're going to vote for the person you want. And then one of them says, the heck with that anyway, I don't care, I'm not going. Does that kind of deflate the purpose? You knew Amy Klobuchar was going to win. Now you know Flanagan was going to win. Did it kind of take the fun out of even going for a weekend if you didn't have anything to vote for?
11: I think, well, there was an auditor's race that was actually somewhat interesting on our side. I know nobody pays attention.
10: Those are words never said before in the world. There was an auditor's race that was very interesting. But
11: It was interesting. And then, I don't know. I think there is something. There is also something of gathering everybody together from across the state to have a, to come together, talk about, there are some also ideas talked about, the platform gets made.
10: I've been to one as a participant, if you will, and one. That whole argument thing where everybody gets to stand up and make motions about some wording on a plaque, you have got to be a political nerd to really enjoy that stuff. That's hours upon hours.
11: Right.
10: Okay.
11: Yeah, well, this one, the platform was kind of all set, and then you had to vote on so many of the platforms. So there wasn't, they weren't taking more platform things from the floor. That all kind of got done at the local level.
10: So let me ask you this.

0: I read somewhere half of the DFL folks were first timers, which I think is very cool. The paper said it had probably mostly to do with the Metro Surge thing, but which is fine. It gets, that means your side's motivated. I'm giving you props there. But then when you get there and you're motivated, and other than the auditor's vote, to those same half of those kids, are they really still motivated? Or is like, that's what I went for? That's what, you know what I'm saying? Was it a little anticlimactic in that way?
1: Some of it, you know, I do, there's people who get up on stage and there's speeches and there's an energy in the room. It's the people who start nitpicking about, like, you know, things on the floor. It's one of these things too. There, somebody will come to the microphone and get recognized as a delegate. And it's the same thing of like somebody who asks a question in a group chat that you could answer by Google. Don't ask the chair questions that you could ask like a floor manager about. There's no reason to come to the mic and say, I need some water.
0: That's funny.
1: Somebody else on the floor can handle that.
0: That is too funny. So when we look down, let's go through the races a little bit. Senator Klobuchar, of course, running for governor, ran away with it. But I thought it was interesting because I didn't know this. Some Kobe Lane, young kid, as I understand. Well, young. I'm old. They're
1: 26.
0: Young.
1: Okay. 26. That's young.
0: Okay. So he was a young guy. But he gets 27.5% of the vote, which is interesting to me. Another 6% was still undecided. Your thoughts on it? I guess my point is that 30%, 33% poking at Senator Klobuchar to say, hey, we need you to go a little further left, a little right. I would have thought this was going to be, well, first, I didn't know anybody was running against her. But on the other hand, I would think she was an 85, 90%er with just her track record. Am I making something out of 27, 30%?
1: Yeah, I don't think it was that many people thought that, you know, this person should have been governor. I think it was a little poke from the left side of our yeah, party, that said, you know, don't forget we're over here and, okay, you know, we have a couple of concerns on things that you are more of a moderate to, you sure, know, on. And, you know, just that was, I think that was just a little like, hey.
0: Okay, and let's talk real serious about Senator Klobuchar. She runs on being middle of the road, right? She can work on both sides. That's who she runs as. And you're saying the left said, hey, we're over here waving their hands. You are a politician. Let me ask about, you're a politician. You know that far side hangs there. They're over there. They are not going to vote for any Republican comes up. So doesn't Senator Klobuchar say, I am who I am? Sound like Popeye. I am who I am, so I can't. And she's just going to run as Amy, and that side, you know, you can't. If you're farther left than Amy, you're not going to vote, oh, I'll go for Royce White. I mean, you know what I'm saying? It's not going to change.
1: Well, here's the thing. You know, I don't think I'm divulging strategies how you win a statewide race in Minnesota, but you need a big turnout in the metropolitan area. And so it's not so much that we think they're going to vote for whoever, a Republican candidate, is that they will not vote. They'll sit on their hands and not show up. And that's, you know, turnout is the thing, you know, that you need. And so, yes, if enough people, there were clearly Democrats. If you go back and look at the presidential election, mm-hmm, there were clearly Metro Democrats in particular that did not vote for Harris Walz. They sat on their hands. They didn't like the process.
0: Yeah.
1: They thought they were, you know, whatever,
0: anointed,
1: they
0: didn't
1: address some liberal issues, they didn't vote, and that hurts.
0: All right, on the other, not that the auditor wasn't fantastic, I have, I said to tell you, I followed everything on X, I got nothing about the auditor's race on your side, you'll have to fill us in on that. What happened to the auditors, then we'll go to the...
1: Sure, you know, we had four candidates for auditor, woo! and then Amy Klobuchar picked one of them to be her lieutenant governor.
0: All right.
1: So then there were three. And so, you know, when you have a three person race and all of them said they would abide actually by the convention. Mm-hmm. So they're not going to a primary. And then but it only took two ballots because you're always weird, like three people. This could take forever. One candidate was not that viable at all and dropped away quickly. Right. And then on the second ballot, we had an auditor candidate. So
0: your thoughts on the lieutenant on.

0: Senator Klobuchar's pick. This guy was what, the ex Fergus Falls mayor, and I don't know much more about him. The name didn't strike fear into me when I read it, but I'm like, I'm gonna have to find out who he is. Did you any thoughts on him? You probably know him up there.
1: So I do, yeah, because we're in the same congressional district, yeah. So we see each other pretty regularly. Mm-hmm. I've known him for a couple of years. I'm a really big supporter. I had come out and endorsed him for auditor. I really like Ben. He's really good, and it's funny, we were kind of handicapping. I drove down to Rochester with a delegate from up here, and we were like, who will she pick? And the person I was in the car with said, I think Ben Schreier's has a good shot. He'd be a really good candidate. I'm like, yeah, you know what? I think you're right. And then like 20 minutes later, I get a call the Ben Schreier is going to be the candidate.
0: Oh, cool.
1: Who are you supporting for auditor?
0: Can you give us anything on that? I'm not trying to be mean to him. I don't keep up with Fergus Falls mayor's policy. I didn't know the guy. So can you give us you like him? He's a nice guy. Give me something about him.
1: Yeah, he's a nice guy. He speaks well. He wrote a book about Rudy Perpich. A little bit of political historian besides that, you know. So somebody, you know, I would say, you know, with like rural progressive values, that ran for mayor in a pretty red city. Fergus Falls isn't, but you know, with kind of a progressive background and won, and you know, did some good things in Fergus Falls, kind of redoing their downtown and their riverfront, and you know, made a real positive impact on his community.
0: Do you know how long ago he was mayor, or is he mayor currently?
1: He is not mayor currently. I want to say, I think when I met him, he was just finishing up as mayor. So that was, you know, I don't know,
0: it's 20 years ago. Okay.
1: Yeah. Within the last 4 years.
0: All right. Fair enough. The only other race you really want to talk about was the Senate race, where Lieutenant Governor Penny Flanagan wins outright because Angie Craig said she's going to skip the endorsement process. She's going right to the primary. Two questions for you on that. Do you think that was Angie Craig's play the whole time? And what I mean by that is she's been running ads. I haven't seen any Flanagan ads yet, but Craig I've seen. And she hasn't been beating Peggy Flanagan up with being lieutenant governor and trying to tie her to fraud, which I thought would be the easiest political play of all time. Is that to come? And did Craig mess up by not going, even if you're not going to go, and take the endorsement or care about the endorsement, don't you got to go and meet 6,000 or 7,000 of the staunchest Democrats of all time that went to Rochester and shake some hands and explain yourself?
1: Yeah, I think full disclosure, I came out and endorsed Angie Craig, so I'm on the Angie Craig camp.
0: Okay.
1: But I think, you know, Lieutenant Governor Flanagan has a ton of support among Democratic activists and partygoers. She's, you know, even, you know, here in my district, she is beloved by local Democrats. And I think, I don't know that Angie Craig, you know, the reception, I think there's optics. I don't know that, you know, how that would have worked with her there. I'm not sure.
0: I get
1: why she did not go.
0: I get it would be a very hard weekend, but you have the staunchest of the staunchest going there, right? If you're going to spend $1,000 for hotels in a weekend in Rochester to vote on this, you are in the game. And my only point is, okay, I know I'm going right to the primary, but I want to let you know, Mr. Kupek, here's why. And, it would be tough. I'm not saying it's not, but that's 6,000 votes that I presume you're kissing goodbye.
1: Possibly. I mean, I know within my within my couple of delegations, there's a few other Craig supporters, and I think they're still behind her. I think they, you know, politically they get it. They understood what was going on. I don't think optic wise, I just don't, you know, I think it was probably a risk she did not want to take of an optics of something.
0: I've got to go to break. We've had a fun time ripping apart the DFL, but if you think that was funny, well, you should talk about the clown club that was in Duluth this weekend at the Republican convention. We'll talk about that right after this with Senator Rob Kupek.
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3: 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Chicago July corn 454 and a quarter, down 3 1/4. December 479 and a quarter, down 2 3/4. July beans 1188 and a quarter, up 2 1/4. November 1183 and 3/4, up 3 1/2. July soybean meal up 310. July soybean oil up 93. June live cattle up 327. August feeder cattle up 647. June lean hogs up 105. July up.
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8: The Al Travis Show, the last place you can go and hear all sides. 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
7: A lot of good things about working with the next TV guy and a lot of bad things. First, you have no problem with time management. Second is, 15 seconds before we go back on, Senator Kubik just got up and walked away, and I presume you could do that on TV because some guys count you down 5, 4, 3. You're very comfortable with this, aren't you? You just walked away with 15 seconds before we go back live.
9: I wanted to shut a door to make sure that the sound quality was good. That's exactly right. Yes.
7: I don't know that. I just watched you walk away. I'm like, oh, crap. Uh-oh. All right. Appreciate you being here. Senator Rob Kubik, as much as I was making fun because it seemed weird how your caucus went, the Republicans can't be outdone. They go through, and my phone was going off the hook. Long story short, Kendall Qualls gets the nomination, but there's this whole clicker thing. They took 10 votes to get there, and 500 votes are missing, and I'm trying to keep up what's going on.

0: You guys look like you really run a fine ship after the Republicans are done. You're just your thoughts on what happened, what you heard about the Republicans.
1: Yeah, it was, you know, it was interesting because we did our voting through our phones with a verification thing. And there was a little glitchy stuff, but we did a few test votes. And at one point, you know, we had to do an adjustment. But yeah, when we were like, wow. And then I know, same thing, like getting messages and reports in and people that I'm like, oh, we look much better than
0: you do. Here we are as a Republican. I speak for all of us, Rob. We want election integrity. That's all we care, right? We want that. And you can't get 5,000 of us together in a room with 2 years to plan and get the little electronic box to count votes. We're 2026. Who are we paying to do the thing? It seems like a clown club. And it's too bad because now, and I don't know, they haven't announced it yet, Lisa Damith had said, Representative Speaker of the House Damon said she would abide by the endorsement because, of course, I believe she thoroughly thought she was going to win it. I mean, shocker there, right? Put that on headline. But she's already said election integrity matters, even when it comes down to something as a broken system. She's left herself some room to go to the primary. The folks on my feed, hey, everybody has a right to go to the primary. If we're going to run a show like this, everybody should get in. Wouldn't you guys on your side love that, Senator? The whole darn shooting map to Republicans just battling it out for the next 6 months.
1: Yeah, I mean, the political, so, you know, I guess two things. The political, yes. There is also like, you know, does that suck all the oxygen and the news coverage? And we don't get any news coverage about that because we're not. There's that part of it. But, you know, on the purely like spending campaign money, yes, an internal fight is a really good thing. Sometimes on the news coverage cycle, you lose out on that free coverage. But yes.
0: See, that's the TV guy you coming up again. No one else thought about them. You're right. Who's leading the news cycle? That would be a lot of that. But I'll tell you, I don't know where it's going to go. We have some Republicans coming on to talk about how they went on their side. But I got to thank you guys from the Democratic Party. Even though you're entangled in your mess doing your thing, had to get done on Sunday night and think, well, we didn't look as bad as them.
1: Yeah. There was, because it was like, you know, we were like, they're on the what ballot on this? You know, there was some surprising. And yes. And then hearing that whatever system they had put in place to vote for the couple of little glitches we had sounded.
0: I don't know. It's the exact same, but I saw pictures of the little clicker thingy. That's the same clicker thingy it looked like we had when I went to that state convention. And that was like 10 years ago, 15 years ago. And they were having problems then. If we can't fix your own problems, you can't really yell at the rest of the world and say, we got to fix the... I think they lose the high ground on this whole voting thing when they look like that. It's horrible.
1: I'm not going to argue that.
0: Okay. Sure. Thank you for letting me throw my side under the bus.
1: I mean, technology, yeah. I mean, you know, I thought the cell phone thing worked very well. You had a pass key. Yeah. You had to make sure, you know, if you left the... You had to have your credentials buzzed in and they matched it up. They knew and they could tell, like, four people have not hit submit on their ballot. They knew how many people had not hit submit, and they left it open for a little bit longer, and then they finally said, okay, you four, we don't know, we're closing it. 60
0: I presume
1: seconds.
0: People go to the restroom, they're not in the building. I got to fly. I'm completely out of time. Senator, you know I love having you on the program. Thank you very much, my friend.
1: See you next week.
0: Senator Rob Kubek.
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1: Cool!
0: That's your child's eyes opening up to a world of possibilities.
1: I didn't know it could do that!
0: Because one trip to the forest can spark a...
2: It's nice to know a guy that knows a guy. Al Travis.
3: I don't know how long ago I end up meeting Senator Kupick. Probably within the year. Somebody said you should try having him on the show, and I just loved him. Great guy. Won't talk anything. No problem. He's an old TV guy. Go on, I got 16 seconds. He just gets up and walks away and does something else, and then comes back. He makes it, but that's because those TV guys just know how it works. But he's really great about talking both sides. And yeah, there he is. Senator Jeff House coming up. We spent a lot of time ripping, well, talking about the Democratic side, but I was ripping on the Republicans because it was, as far as I can tell, and I wasn't there, but I know Senator Howe was, it sure looked like a clown club thing going on there. And I've got Senator Howe coming in for us early this week to discuss what happened from the inside of the ropes. I've got Allison Nessie coming up, kind of down the middle, to tell us what's going on. Representative Kelly Fenton, all talking about what happened over the weekend. It's huge. A lot of stuff got decided, but is it really decided? Senator Jeff Powell, let us know. That's all coming up next on The Al Travis Show. Don't go anywhere. It's just not the same if you're not here.

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1: Good afternoon. It's 12:03 in downtown Rochester, 72. Two people are dead after a motorcycle and truck collided Saturday afternoon southwest of Rochester. The Olmsted County Sheriff's Office says the crash happened at the intersection of Salem Road and 60th Avenue Southwest around 3:45 p.m. A sheriff's office spokesman said paramedics treated a 63-year-old man and 62-year-old woman who were riding the motorcycle, but they did not survive. The 25-year-old man driving the truck was not hurt. No names have been released. The crash is under investigation. A motorcycle crash yesterday on Highway 14 claimed the life of a Byron man. The State Patrol says 83-year-old Richard Dean Bedney was traveling west on the highway just east of Owatonna when he left the roadway shortly before 5:30 p.m. He was pronounced dead at the scene. The state crash report says Highway 14 was wet at the time of the fatality. There was a deadly trench collapse about 4 miles west of Stewartville yesterday. The Olmsted County Sheriff's Office says a man in his 20s was in the trench when it collapsed around 5:15 p.m. in the 6,000 block of County Road 108. First responders were able to retrieve him, but the young man was pronounced dead at the scene. His name has not been released. The Rochester City Council tonight will consider awarding $4.7 million in sales tax funds and $3 million of Destination Medical Center funding to the University of Minnesota Rochester. The university is requesting the money to develop approximately 12,000 square feet of teaching laboratories, classrooms, and collaboration space in 2 Discovery Square, and to convert 1,400 square feet of classroom space in 1 Discovery Square into expanded laboratory space. In the intersection of 4th Street and 19th Avenue in Southeast Rochester near Olmsted Medical Center and RCTC's Heinz Center is now open. The project to change the four-way intersection into a roundabout got started last summer and was supposed to be completed in November. However, unanticipated soil conditions hampered the utility installation and delayed the project. More news on the KROC News app.
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2: 78 this afternoon under partly cloudy skies. Easterly winds 5 to 10 miles per hour. Tonight, lows around 53. High temperatures reach up to 81 tomorrow, mainly clear. High temperatures reach up to 84 Wednesday under partly cloudy skies. 83 Thursday, chance for storms. From the Weatherology Weather Center, I'm meteorologist Paul Trombley.

0: It was strange over the weekend. I've got him, Senator Jeff House. Senator, thank you. I can't imagine being you in the room in Duluth watching this going on. Rate your weekend. How was it? You had a good time? I can't imagine.
1: You know, no.
0: Yeah.
1: You know, I will tell you this, Al. If you want to have an event in May,
0: mm-hmm.
1: what you do, and you want to make sure you got good weather,
0: yeah.
1: there's two weekends that you can be assured that it's going to be fantastic weather.
0: Yep.
1: The weekend of the last day of the session of the legislature and the weekend that they're going to have the state convention. Those two weekends are guaranteed. Always beautiful. You're guaranteed a great weather for those two weekends. And because that's the time you're pent up
0: in
1: a building and can't get outside.
0: See, but I was just thinking about this just before you came on, because we're going to talk. This was a bit of a clown club show, in my opinion, for both sides, but the Republicans especially. However, because the weekend is wonderful, because other things, I was at a wedding, right? I did my kid's wedding. A lot of people were doing other stuff and not following. Now, the 6,000 of you or so that were at your convention, I don't know how many were there. You all know what happened, and some people will read about it, hear about it today, but I don't think it affects the rest of us in that kind of way. And maybe the good weather helped you guys out a little bit, that people were not paying attention. They were off doing outdoorsy things. Let's go over. The governor, Amy Klobuchar, got on the DFL side. Kendall Qualls gets the nomination on the Republican side. But nothing but controversy about that. I think Representative Speaker Daymuth was the front runner going in. We talked about it last week. I think you're a big supporter of hers. I think she had that momentum. But then, maybe you can explain it to me. The clickers went bad. They weren't getting that votes or something. So the timing was stopped. It took 10 rounds, and it ended up being Mr. Qualls. Can you tell me what happened? Your opinion?
1: Well, and to say that the clickers went bad, there was questions about the clickers to begin with, right? Mm-hmm. And because you would punch your choice up there. They run a couple of test lounges, but there was always a question because they had so many, they have the credentials report and it tells you how many people are you're authorized to have and how many people you actually have that are authorized to vote, right?
0: Yeah.
1: You have those numbers. Well, the question is when you do things by paper ballot, you count how many ballots actually were submitted and how many you had ballots that could have been submitted that weren't by each person. So that was the question that was up there. If you're going to use the clickers, then how do you know who you're not comparing against those that have actually been issued and being in use? And so there was never a really idea of how many we know how many people voted, but we don't know how many people actually didn't vote that were authorized to vote, right? You don't have that number.
0: And so, these clickers, if I'm not mistaken, I only saw them on a picture. Someone showed a picture. They look like the same clickers of the last time I was at the state convention like 10 years ago. Is it the same company? How can we not get this right? Because they had problems back then.
1: We had problems back then, and I remember, I think it was the last convention, they actually refunded the money because we had such a debacle. Here we go again, right? Yeah. And the Democrats had the same problem, right? Yeah. They switched to paper ballots.
0: Yeah.
1: We decided that we're just going to reset the deal. You know, it's like you're resetting your computer. Now I think I got the problem fixed. Or do you? And that's the question that is at hand,
0: People are trying to answer.
1: And I'm not a big fan of paper ballots, right? Yeah. I don't mind filling out a paper ballot and then shoving it through a machine. I get that, right? These things, I think when they work, but boy, there's a lot of questions out there as far as, it automatically generates the lineup. It automatically does this. People question that because how do I know that it's not programmed to take X amount and shove them over here, regardless of what buttons are pushing, right?
0: And that is the fear for everybody. I get that. But as we were going along, let's just get through a little bit of the day. Fourth, fifth ballot. I'm just following along. I'm getting texted, like, say, at the wedding. Fourth, fifth, but this, and it looks like Representative Speaker Daymuth

0: is doing well. People are falling off on the bottom. You don't make 15%, right?
1: She was to the point where she needed about 300 votes, okay. Right? Somewhere about that.
0: So we get to the point, and this is my question today, and again, I don't know this for a fact, but I've read it in a couple of spots, is that when was it Mr. Mandel, Lindell turned to fall off, he wasn't getting enough, he was falling off, and I want to say it was 500 and some people that he had on the last ballot, was it the fifth one or the sixth one? The problem was in the sixth ballot, like 500 votes disappeared. What's claiming to this morning, or at least what I read, was Mr. Lindell told his people, don't vote. We got some conversation to do. We wanted, and so that's where they went, and I presume they have the right not to vote. And then they all jumped onto the Kendall Qualls on the 7th or 8th or 9th. Is that how, that's what I heard.
1: Well, there were some questions because people were pushing. They did a test run, and you pushed your button, right? Mm-hmm. And it sends out the signal. Let's say it chose number 3.
0: Yeah.
1: Sends out a deal, and it was supposed to respond saying received number 3.
0: Gotcha.
1: Well, what some people were getting was received no number.
0: Oh.
1: But we were told that you got, in fact, on Friday, you were told if you got received, you're good, right?
0: Yeah.
1: Well, they finally figured out that no, when you push received, if you didn't get a number, you got an issue.
0: Oh, okay.
1: Well, those 500 votes, just who knows where they went?
0: Gotcha.
1: We don't know what happened. We don't know if they got counted someplace. We don't know.
0: What happened in the 3 hours? I heard there's a 3 hour. So at some part that happened, they stopped for like 3 hours.
1: When that happened, when they realized there was 500 votes that vanished.
0: Yeah.
1: They shut down. We went into recess and they were trying to figure out what to do.
0: Yeah.
1: And so for 3 hours, and at that point, Damoth was ahead.
0: Okay.
1: So we spent three. She had the momentum. She had things going her way. And you know, and if you've ever attended one of these conventions, momentum is the key.
0: Yeah.
1: Right. And once you lose that momentum and the momentum shifts, you're in trouble. They come back. We decide we're going to void ballot 6, and they're going to reduce ballot 6. All of those 500 show up.
0: Oh.
1: And all those 500 ballots show up for
0: Qualls.
1: Qualls.
0: Gotcha.
1: And that was the momentum shift. And that's the, that, and so.
0: And I don't speak for Lindell, but what I read was Mr. Lindell was talking to his voter, the people who had voted for him said, we have a tougher time beating a Damoth. So put him on Qualls and we'll go meet him. Because Lindell was going to the primary no matter what. He had already said that.
1: And that's the problem. If they're not, to me, if I was running the convention or running the GOP, I would say, if you're not going to abide by the endorsement, we don't want you here. You're not going to be allowed in. And you see, they all, when we went through the, whether they were qualified, the nominating committee said, well, they're qualified with reservations. Which, if you did not say you're going to abide by the endorsement, you were qualified with reservations that you're not going to abide by the endorsement. To me, I would unqualify them if they're not going to abide by the endorsement. Well, so because what they did then is they're spoilers. If you look at Parrish and you look at Lindell, they were spoilers. They could shift their votes to spoil the endorsement so they could have a right to go to, well, the primary. Exactly what happened. They shifted their votes because they felt they could beat Qualls in the primary. Damoth was going to be tougher to beat. She said she was going to abide by the endorsement, which means she'd be out. So, and she didn't concede on her final speech. She kind of left that door open, right? Which there's problems. She said, we're all about election integrity in the Republican Party. This was not election integrity.
0: Yeah.
1: This is shenanigans going on.
0: But, you know, but even if it isn't purposeful, even if it isn't purposeful, you say shenanigans, even if these machines just, you know, it's an honest mistake, all this stuff's going on. It is unbelievable that in 2026, a group that's had problems for the last decade with these punchy things hasn't found somebody who could do it well. Like you talk about a voting machine in my local precinct. I mark it and put it in and the thing tabulates it. I trust that. How come the Republican Party doesn't own 3 of those? And when you vote, you walk up, slide your piece of paper in, and then we know. You know, it seems we've complicated this too much. Am I wrong?
1: I agree. And I actually signed on to a bill one of the last days of session. Okay.

0: to allow for a pilot test mm-hmm. using cell phone technology to vote.
1: Okay. Yeah,
0: because it's just a pilot test with one suburban city and one township. And the reason I signed on to it, and it would just be for local elections, yeah. not statewide yeah. elections. So, and the reason I did that was because in 2008, they figure 1 out of 4 ballots from military personnel weren't counted yeah. because of the problems with mail-in ballots.
1: Yeah.
0: So if you can imagine, you take your cell phone, yeah. what do we do with modern technology today? We sign all our financial statements now. Yeah. We sign all of that because of the encryption and because yeah. of the verification process that we have, right?
1: Yeah.
0: So why don't we use that in balloting when a soldier overseas can take a look at this and actually get the verification code and process to make sure it's you?
1: Yep.
0: You can do it by video, right? They can yeah. check your face and say, that's Al Travis. He can vote.
1: I don't disagree with you, Senator, but the problem is that makes sense, but the Republican Party couldn't do it all in the same room at the same time. You know what I'm saying? It's hard to argue that with the other side when you just showed we couldn't do something similar just in a room at the Holiday Inn. I don't know where it was at, by the way. But you get my point? It's like, you kill yourself.
0: You couldn't do it because that technology didn't verify who was voting.
1: Yeah, that's what I'm saying. We can talk.
0: Right?
1: Talk. Yes.
0: I mean,
1: I got one last one I want to talk to you about. The other, I think, interesting vote was for Senator Navy SEAL Adam Schwarzy. He got the nod over Michelle Tafoya. And again, it surprised me a little bit. I've had Adam on and Michelle. Adam is an Army guy, Navy guy. He knew, and I presume, he knew the process. And he talked to all those delegates. He was the underdog, knew it wasn't about money. To get the endorsement, you got to talk to delegates. Michelle was always going to the primary. It's a name recognition campaign for her. Were you shocked about Adam getting that? I good for him. It's a different way of playing. I got to get a nomination. I need you people to vote for me. He talked to those people.
0: Well, you know, that is the thing is I think Adam had been going around for over a year, right? Yep. He'd been running.
1: Yep.
0: So DeFoya got in late. She was convinced to go in late. I get that. The problem that I have is when you, that's another case. If you're going to go to the primary, why are you at the convention?
1: Agreed.
0: So that is a problem. And that taints some people right off the get go, right?
1: Yeah.
0: You're going to lose. But that's my point. I don't, this process, endorsing process, takes the select few. So you had 2,000 roughly, little more than 2,000 people on the Republican side of the aisle choosing who was going to be the candidate for the masses, right? The roughly whatever Republican of the 5 million people live in this country or in this state.
1: Yep.
0: So why, with the technology we have today, why don't we just go to an open primary? They can campaign there till their heart's desired until that
1: date.
0: Primary.
1: Yep.
0: And because that's how we do president, right?
1: Yeah. No, I don't disagree with you. We've talked about it before. I've got to go to break. I'm going to have short-sighted. I want to talk a little bit on the Democratic side with you. We're going to get you back in because just a quick preset. Speaker Namath has, I think, until the end of the day tomorrow to decide if she's going to go to the primary or what she's going to do. You and I talked a little off air. Does she want to go back to her House seat? I think she still has time to decide. We've got a lot going on this week. We'll get you back in on Thursday to talk about all that because that'll be fun. But we'll talk real quick about the DFL side right after this.
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0: Senator Amy Klobuchar. How is she not walking away with 99% of her own parties? Your thoughts on how some kid I've never heard of got 30%?
1: I think they've got a problem over there that Amy, you know, back when she was a prosecutor, prosecuted a lot of minority and folks, you know, back in the day.
0: Yeah.
1: So I think that is a concern for some of the minority party of the Democrats. They got an issue there. I think it's going to be interesting. You know, she ran against Royce White last time, right?
0: Yeah.
1: And garnered 56% of the vote.
0: Yeah.
1: Against a wild card, as I call Royce White.
0: Yeah.
1: Not a mainstream candidate, in my opinion.
0: Yeah.
1: Very, very dynamic, but he's got some shadows in that closet that I wouldn't want in my closet, right? Yeah. So
0: I understand.
1: So it's interesting. I think whoever and I know the Republicans are going to still have to figure out who their candidate's going to be, but I think the Klobuchar's got she doesn't have the walk away path that some folks think that she has.
0: Well, and again, I guess because 30% wouldn't, I was stalked by some guy who I didn't even know. Real quick, because I only had a minute to go. Did Angie Craig mess up by not, you can say I'm going on to the primary. We've talked about that with the Republican side, but she didn't go to the convention. Would you not at least go shake hands to those that did support you, or does she lose all of that momentum? I mean, those are the Democrats of the Democrats.
1: Well, I think that you can lose, especially there is that just showing up and being there.
0: That's
1: right.
0: Yeah.
1: And shaking the hands and talking to people and explaining why you're not there.
0: That's
1: and why you're not actually a candidate on the stage.
0: Yeah.
1: I think you've got all the movers and shakers and the political pundits that are there. Right. You've got the people that are in the mix that pay attention, generally speaking, there. You show up and at least have a booth in the deal and talk to people and feed them some pizza and chicken wings and talk to them, right?
0: There you go. I love that. I got to fly. I'm out of time. We'll get you back in on Thursday.
1: I see you got Senator Hoffman. Tell him hi.
0: I'm excited excited to have him on. We'll talk to him in just a minute. Thank you, Senator.
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0: average this year. Manager Derek Shelton impressed.
1: I mean, today we got pitched to a little bit. 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And I think it was a situation that we did have a domino effect. And I think you see how that not only affects people that are available, but we've also had to make moves because of it.
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4: What a fun Monday. I kind of knew it, but I didn't know it, and now it's happening. Senator John Hoffman's going to be back on. Good friend of the program. Hero. All that stuff. And we're getting him back on the show. And he's going to be with us. Allison Nessie, I believe, is going to be with us as well. We're going to talk about this weekend and what happened. I mean, we'll talk both of them. I don't think the DFL was the shining, what do they call it, city on top of the street way it went. But it sure wasn't the clown club show that the Republicans put on. So we'll talk to them about how all this went. Maybe because it was such a nice weekend and guys like me had weddings. We had my son's wedding. Maybe most of the world doesn't even know what happened. It was really just the tried and true, and it won't bother people. But I think everybody who finds out what actually happened are like, this is what we got running? We're going to talk with John Hoffman, Senator Hoffman, and Allison Nessie after this about the whole thing. Stick around. It's not the same if you're not here.
5: Minnesota News Network, I'm Tasha Radel. Immigration advocates are expected at the Capitol today to demand Governor Walz bring forward new protections against federal immigration officials. MNN's John Anderson is at the Capitol.
6: The Minnesota Immigrant Rights Action Committee is organizing today's event outside Governor Walz's office. The group says they will leave bunny hats in honor of 5-year-old Liam Ramos, who was taken along with his father to a federal detention center in Texas. The group is bringing a list of demands, including protections at safe places like schools, hospitals, and places of worship, keep ICE off state property, and provide justice for all victims.
5: A semi-crash.

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3: 78 this afternoon under partly cloudy skies. Easterly winds 5 to 10 miles per hour. Tonight, lows around 53. High temperatures reach up to 81 tomorrow, mainly clear. High temperatures reach up to 84 Wednesday under partly cloudy skies. 83 Thursday, chance for storms. From the Weatherology Weather Center, I'm meteorologist Paul Trombley.
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7: I'm not convinced I know how to read. 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
9: True. All life ends in death, which we, as a species, are cursed with knowing, resulting in... something. Again, this is really not my field.
10: It is the Al Travis Show, and I just let God take over because I never know what's really going on. Allison Nessie, she was going to be here with us today. Talked with her yesterday or text, and she was there. Something has come up, but then as I'm talking with Senator Howe, Senator John Hoffman clicks in, and I can't get the smile off my face. Senator, how in the world are you, my friend?
11: You know, it was so cool. I turned on the Zoom, and there Jeffrey was, and it was just like, I wish you could have done, you should do a show with just Jeff Howe and me, because he's an amazing individual, and I'm absolutely going to miss him in the Senate, I'll tell you that.
10: Yeah, he's a cool cat. I mean, he and I get along. My wife and I were talking about it. I was in St. Cloud for something, I don't remember, and I told him I was coming up, and him and Tom O'Driscoll, Representative O'Driscoll, I told him, hey, I'm coming up. I don't remember what we had going on, but we were going to be in St. Cloud. And they said, hey, you got to go see this little speakeasy bar thing. And I said, well, if I do, you come down and have a cocktail. And they both did. And he brought his wife, and my wife was there, and we were just BSing. My wife fell in love with that couple, him and his wife.
11: Yeah.
10: I mean, they're just really cool people. I think I get along with them because of the Army background stuff. We talk a lot of crap most people don't care about. He is a good cat. I think you will miss him when it's all said and done.
11: He's the highest ranking... officer, in the legislature. I mean, I think he's a full-bird colonel. Yep. And I agree with you. His wife, my daughter and I, this was years ago, headed to Nashville. It was an education summit something. And Jeff and his wife came over from the house, and we ended up hanging out with them. And they absolutely lovable couple. They really, really, let's go try this food. Let's go try that food.
10: This is so wrong to say, because I do like Senator Hoffman. Let's make the Hoffman thing. He so outshot his coverage, finding her. She supports him and everything. You did kind of the same thing, to be quite frank. But you guys outshot your coverage. I don't know if those girls.
11: Yeah, we did.
10: Yeah. And because she's outstanding, and your wife's the same. So
11: we married up. I married up, man. There was no doubt about it. I mean, somebody who was, everybody, it's till to this day, people are like, So your wife is on a radio show?
10: Not just a radio station, the radio station at the time.
11: As soon as you say her name, everybody goes, oh, my God, I remember her. And that still comes out today. You know, we're, you know, here we are, how, 100 years later.
10: People are going to be very mad at me if I don't ask, how are you

0: doing? Are you good? I mean, we see you at, on the House, well, the Senate floor. I presume you're at the big caucus this weekend. You doing good?
1: Yeah, it was. Yeah. Okay. Yeah, it was, I'm fine. Okay. No, I'm not fine, Al. Well, I mean, I'm not fine at all. I mean, Jesus Christ. I mean, let's just.
0: Well, no, I don't want any BS. I don't need your health and medical, but you look good. You're laughing. Your wife said hi. She's doing well. I mean, all things
1: it's
0: considered.
1: One day, you know, it's one moment at a time, Al. It's one day at a time.
0: That's
1: I really got to tell you that just brings new meaning to, you know, just be grateful and appreciate every moment that you get.
0: Amen.
1: And
0: amen,
1: we are here. I'm looking forward to going out in my backyard this afternoon and just doing nothing.
0: Good for you. You still got the ducks.
1: Lot I can get, huh?
0: You still got the ducks?
1: Holy fuck. It's funny. All these years later, it's like, you know, in the Dorothy and Toto will show up, you know, and then they'll, they come. Get this. Good. This is how well-trained Dorothy, she came up to the back door, right? Mm-hmm. She starts pecking at the door and going,
0: feed me some.
1: Right? It's like, give me some food. It's like,
0: so for folks who don't know, I don't know how many years ago it was, but all of a sudden your wife or you were posting on Facebook these ducks that showed up in your backyard in your pool. And now it's like the annual arrival of, and what do you call Dorothy and Toto? I think it is hilarious.
1: Dorothy and Toto. Okay. It's the annual arrival. But it's just funny because she'll disappear. Yeah. And then, you know, whenever she comes back, it literally comes up on the deck in our back door. She pecks at the door and she starts barking like a little dog, like feed me. And
0: he'll
1: give her some.
0: I want to talk about what happened over the weekend, but I'm going to be honest with you on this, and I it's going to sound bad for a guy out of Fergus Falls, but I don't care. I don't know. I don't want to be mean, but I went to my son's wedding. They expected me to be there this weekend, so I had my phone on because, of course, Duluth and Rochester are pretty busy. A lot of people I know being in there, and the rumor was you were on the short list for lieutenant governor. And if my buddy John was going to get announced, I was on my phone, just keep checking. Then she announced some Ben guy out of Fergus Falls, some mayor guy, and I don't know him. I had to look him up to see who he was. That disappoints you a little bit? You must have heard the same rumors. Come on. Senator John Hoffman, the survivor, put him on the ticket, win instantly.
1: Boom. There were so many names being floated around that you know, the rumor mills were flying, you know, and it was like, okay, so she made a decision to go with somebody from a rural community who's got some economic development background. Right? I mean, what you need, and what people don't realize, you know, you need somebody who's going to let Amy be Amy, right? Amy, how many years have we known Amy Klobuchar? And if you don't know Amy, you'll get to know Amy pretty fast.
0: If you don't know Amy, something is wrong. I mean, you just were born or something. Amy is Amy. But let me ask you this on that, if we can talk a little bit about the convention. Some guy, Kobe Lane guy, again, no clue. 26-year-old comes out, he gets a third of the votes. Is that a message shot over the bow? What is that? Why? I figured Amy'd get 98% because two people went to the bathroom.
1: You ready for this?
0: Yeah.
1: Kobe Lane, when she was a guy, was a legislative assistant for a Republican senator who you and I both know. She was a committee legislative assistant. Yeah, she worked for the caucus, the Republican caucus.
0: See, I knew nothing. Okay, I had nothing about Kobe. None whatsoever. But my point is, someone comes out of the woodwork and gets 30%. Is that a message that was sent to Amy, or is that, hey?
1: She worked. She was at every convention. You know, I ran into her at a couple of different conventions, and she was working every convention hard. And, you know, she's got a message. She has a message that resonated with 30.
0: Yeah.
1: I don't remember.
0: Well, it was 27. She got 27.5. But another six didn't vote, you know, 6%. So there's 33% roughly that were another.
1: So that's fair enough to say. One, you say, all right, 30% of the 30, it resonated with 30% of the people that were there that day. Okay. Absolutely, that sends a message. It says, you know, I got 30% of the thing. I don't know, just like look it up in Duluth. Messages are being sent.
0: We're going to talk Duluth because that was a clown club show up there.
1: Jeffrey, it was great to hear Jeff. Was Jeff there? Did Jeff go?
0: Yeah, Jeff was up there. Yeah, we had a lot to say. We did 25 minutes just on the Republican side of things. But let me ask you this.

0: But in honesty, if we're just talking between you and I, yeah. Amy Klobuchar doesn't have to change who she is. People call her middle of the road guy, and 30% want something else. Let's just say it's for the left, whatever they want. Oh, it's way over here.
1: Yep.
0: Those people aren't going to vote for Royce White or whoever, you know, on the other. They're not going to vote the Republican. So she kind of knows that's there. Senator Amy Klobuchar has been Amy Klobuchar. That's not changing because
1: ever.
0: So it doesn't really matter. Fair enough. The other one I want to talk about before we go is.
1: But go back to your point, because here's the thing that could fall off. When the Xenials and the Millennials are not feeling like they're part of something, they're just gonna not go. And if you don't not go, then all of a sudden your statewide races and bless the Republicans for trying, but they have not won a statewide race. No. You know, if you don't have Hennepin County, Ramsey County, Duluth, St. Louis County, Rochester, and Moorhead, Clay County show up to vote, you don't win races, right? Yeah. And so those progressives to the left of you and me, way to the left of you and me, way, way to the left, decide they're going to stay home.
0: That's a good point.
1: You got a problem. The same thing you have in the other side of the aisle. If the far righties who are just so focused, not the big picture, Al. See, the thing you and I can get along together, because for years you and I, we've seen the big picture. We disagree on politics all day long, but that doesn't stop us from being friends, right? That's what's missing in politics today. Disagree with me and disagree with my points, but don't hate me because of that. So
0: that gets me over to the Senate seat side. Angie Craig can do Angie Craig. I think she's a great fundraiser. I think she did really well in the second. And if I were putting my $100 down, you know, going to bet, I give 60 to Angie to win and Peggy Flanagan 40. And I say that only because in my book, Peggy Flanagan at some point is going to get targeted with what she knew and when with all the fraud. That hasn't happened yet. Angie Craig, and here's my question to you. Angie Craig says days before, I'm not going with the endorsement. I'm going to the primary. Shouldn't she have been there? You have 5,000, 2,000 of the diehards in your party. She should at least been there shaking hands, shouldn't she? And said, well, here's why I'm going, because I'm, you know, people know me. Did she mess up, Senator? Can you even say, I don't know if I'm putting you in a box. I think she messed up. She should have been there, even if she's going to go the whole way and tell the people that still liked Angie why I did it. I think she messed up.
1: Mark Dayton in 2008, 2010, whenever that big one was, he actually showed up. Knowing that he wasn't going to get the endorsement, he still showed up, wasn't allowed on the floor, but he was allowed to address the folks. And he finished his conversation. He said, I'll see you in the primaries, right? And then but the fact is he showed up and he was, you know, he was talking to people in the hallways, right? Yeah. That's how the difference is, you know, her people were there. Yeah. There were people there that were from the Iron Range that came down specifically for her. I know them, right? Yeah. The people drove all the way down, and then all of a sudden she pulls all the staff from there. There were people from, you know, the gentleman that I know from Anoka County. Yeah. Lives in Coon Rapids, who's a county commissioner. He and I drove down together, right? He was supporting her. Mm-hmm. I was supporting Peggy. And the fact is, we're hanging out, right?
0: Yeah.
1: He drove down specifically to do that. She should have showed up, Al. I agree with you. Just to say hi. Have a booth, like you said.
0: And let's say Peggy Flanagan would have still got 75%. Well, that meant 25% were Craig people, that guy you rode with. At least solidify the 25 and pretend that you wanted their stuff. Now, we're going to talk in the I got to go to break. Cool. Not that the Republican Party did any better, because you mentioned being able to talk to the crowd.
1: Yeah.
0: If Angie Craig says, I'm going straight to the primary, the Norseman's not my deal, I don't think she should speak at the convention. The Republicans let all those people talk, and it was a cluster. We'll talk about it. It's coming up after this. I got him, Senator John Hoffman.
2: Hey, you.
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1: Good afternoon. It's time for the Market Minute here on the Linder Farm Network. I'm Linda Brucke, and during the noon hour, July corn is at 452 and three quarters, down 4 3/4. December 478 and a quarter, down 3 3/4. July beans 1185 and a half, down a half. November 1182 and a half, up 2 1/4. July soybean meal up 210. July soybean oil up 86. July Chicago wheat down 14 1/2. July Minneapolis down 8 1/2. September Minneapolis wheat 707, down 7 1/4. June live cattle 251.75, up 352. August feeder cattle up $6. And September up 560. June lean hogs up 115. July 102 up 187. That's a market.
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2: It's time for a Twins Minute. I'm John Vitas. While the Twins were swept by the Pittsburgh Pirates over the weekend, the final 9-3 in Sunday's finale, but the Twins got a lift from Mike Paredes making his major league debut against Pittsburgh.
3: And there's a swing and miss, and how about your first big league strikeout? Save that baseball for Mike Paredes. It's currently in the glove of Orlando Arcia. They're going to flip that one into the dugout. Josh Bell's got it, and it is in good hands for you, Mike.
2: Yeah, Paredes struck out three in his big league debut, saving the rest of the Twins' bullpen to keep them rested for the homestand, which begins tonight. Now, before the game, Bailey Ober was placed on the injured list with right elbow inflammation. He will get imaging in Minnesota today. Twins constantly shuffling around their pitching staff. They'll have Joe Ryan, though, on the mound to start the series against Chicago. This has been a presentation of the Treasure Island Baseball Network.
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8: Easily offended? The Al Travis Show is not for you. The Al Travis Show. All sides are welcome.
7: See, people can see it when they watch it on YouTube. Senator Hoffman, you going to be playing the piano again? The drums?
9: I'm trying.
7: Are you?
9: I'm really working on it. A friend of mine, so I went to college at St. Mary's in Winona, Minnesota.
7: Yeah.
9: And Tom Whaley and Dan Verdig, who is they call him the chopper, right? Because he was the other drummer. The All three right. of us were drummers at St. Mary's. And during recovery, I'm still in recovery. All of a sudden, these drumsticks show up on my doorstep.
7: I think that is fantastic.
9: And they're 5A wood tips. Al, and so
7: John, no one understands what that means. That's like a astronaut telling me something about the space shuttle, well, whatever
9: go,
7: a 5/8 wing
9: watch
7: tip
9: a video,
7: is.
9: Go watch a video of Vinny Colata, Dave Weckl, and Steve Gadd, and you'll notice Gadd playing these black, they're 5A's, okay. And they're just absolutely fantastic.
7: Again, John,
9: phenomenal.
7: Drums, we understand drums and cymbals. Once you get past that, you got to be a drummer, okay? Stop, you're killing me with the details, the 5A. Okay, I want to rip on, if you got a second rip on my side for a minute, we're our own worst enemy. We want to, no matter what, we're going to run to primaries that we give ourselves a full 8 weeks to beat on Amy Klobuchar. There's a reason we haven't won this thing. And then there's the cluster that was this weekend. I don't know if you heard about it, John. They got the clicking machine. They're not working.
9: I heard the clicker. And then when somebody said, let's go to paper ballots.
7: Yeah.
9: And so now you got voter fraud happening up there.
7: See, this is where we lose our own selves. We sit there and we want the electorate integrity. And then we can't even get out of our own way.
9: If they would have had their voter ID cards ready, then they would all figure that
7: out.
9: See,
7: this is what we give is you guys the cheap, easy shots. That's what drives me crazy. Oh, we just don't do anything. Anyway, they had a...
9: All right, I want to hear about it. I won't cut you off.
7: No, what I wanted to know is your thought, because this is the insights. I thought Damoth had the inside run going up there, right?
9: Oh.
7: Qualls gets it, call it Clickergate, whatever. Now she has a decision. Does she run in the primer now? She said she wouldn't. She would go with the endorsement. But right. Now she's saying, hey, well, there's this clicker thingy going on. Maybe it wasn't fair. If you're her, John, Senator Hoffman, if you're her, Does she go to the

0: primary, and then everyone says, well, you said you... You know what I'm saying? She is in such a box, and she has till tomorrow to decide.
1: Wow. What a box.
0: Yeah.
1: I mean, here's the thing. I learned this a long time ago, and this is what a lot of elected officials should have been listening to this. When you're in the Senate, all you have is your word, right? Yeah. And this is... You know how many times people have said they were going to do something, and then I take them at their word, and then they turn around and they don't do it? It's crunched the relationship I have with those individuals going forward, because I can't trust them, right?
0: Oh, sure.
1: And the one thing you got, your word. All you have is your word, right? Ask me. Yep. I'm going to tell you I'm going to vote. That's what gets me in trouble, is I vote. I'm going to tell you how I'm going to vote, and that's how it is, you know? And, oh, well, that's the people placed you here to do a job, right? Go do your job, but be your authentic self when you do it. And I think that's missing in politics today.
0: Yeah, and it puts you in a box, because I'm not sure what...
1: I'm sorry, it puts you in a box. So all she has is her word. She says, I'm not going to, I'm going to abide by it. But yet, if she all of a sudden, if there's a voter integrity issue going on there in the Republican Party, fraudulent voting going on, then she's got to come out.
0: And then even at that, if she doesn't, she says, I'll stick to my word, well, then she's out. Right? Because somebody's running for her seat already. Somebody's running for a House seat now. That's where her other district... She can't run for senator that unless she kicks somebody who already said they'd be in out the last day. It's hard for her to come out looking good in this. I think that she's in a box, big time.
1: Yeah, I think either way, if she stays back in, if the Republicans were smart... it would have been Christian Robbins or her, right, at the end of the day. Because you talk about...
0: And Christian Robbins did herself no favor. She gets out early, which, okay, maybe there's reasons for it. But she's not even running for her seat again. And I'm like, wow, she ran... it was sad. I got to fly. I'm out of time. Senator Hoffman.
1: What do you mean you're out of time?
0: These commercial things come up and I got to do stuff. It's the deal. I love having you back. You look fantastic, my friend. Oh, my. And I say that on a radio show because I'm a bad host. You look good, buddy. I really do appreciate you coming back.
1: Thank you.
0: We'll do it again. I get him back here.
1: We do every other. And between you and Don, I'm good.
0: Give me one second.
2: I love this time of year. Everything is greening up. Snow is a memory.
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0: So fetch. What is fetch?
1: Oh, it's like slang from England.
2: I'm Charlotte Blackwood.
3: I'm Maverick.
2: Maverick? Does your mother not like you or something?
1: Chunk is dead.
4: Don't say that. Never say that. Goonies never say die.
5: It is the Al Travis Show. We love having him on the program. He is Garrett Jacks. Garrett, how are you, my friend?
6: Happy to be here. I was sorry from it taking off last week, but
5: no, that's fine.
6: Yeah. Got to celebrate with the family, so that was all nice. And I had you guys celebrate too, so it was a good weekend.
5: It was a really good weekend. Yeah, you're absolutely correct. We had a lot going on, a wedding and that sort of thing, but it was all good. A little warm, a little humid, but for the most part, it was in the church and it was just getting things, you know, to and from and that sort of thing. And it worked out fine, so we're good. So, did you happen to catch any of the basketball game between the Spurs and OKC?
6: I saw a few of the games, and let me tell you, that was an awesome series going down to the last game, yeah. Seven. And Wemby backed it up the talk, and we all said, can you show up? And he did, and Fox, Champagne, all those guys.
5: Yeah, they really did. Looking at the last game, now it was happening while I was at the wedding, so I didn't watch it live, but they were within 4 points of each other going into the fourth quarter in a game seven. I mean, it doesn't get a whole lot better than that. They had to pull out all the guns. Victor Wembanyama doesn't generally play 42 minutes a game. He's in that 27, 28, 29 right. Yeah. minute thing. So he had to play, and he played a lot. What I found interesting, and he only got 22 points, you know, for playing 42 minutes.
6: Right.
5: But all the other guys showed up. One, two, three, four, five, six, seven other guys. Are seven guys all in double digits? That's how you end up prevailing. He takes so much pressure off the others, they end up winning. Because you look at Shea, he had 43 minutes and 35 points, but really not many role players picked up after him.
6: No, the biggest surprisement was Chet, the Minnesota boy. He only had, I think it was 4 points.
5: Yes.
6: And it was really a concerning thing when you're seeing the one of your role models being out there and only getting 4 points in game seven. And then you go, why did we do this?
5: Well, and you look at Chet, and again, you know, blame a guy, but 33 minutes, 4 points. This is the number of shots he took. He was one of two field goals.
6: Yeah.
5: He took two shots. The tallest player on your team, he got two shots in 33 minutes. I don't know if, well, I don't want to blame the coaching, but how is that even possible? If he's not willing to pull the trigger, pull him out.
6: I think it has to do a lot with the Wemby was going him and he was really scared about it.
5: Yeah.
6: It's just one of those, but now you have to look at OKC. So I think the one guy who should be really questioned is Jay Williams. I mean, that guy, what was it, game six? He scores 1 point in a game six where you're up 3-2. And you just get down there, and then you don't even suit up for game seven.
5: Yeah.
6: And this guy's had time off and everything, and he can't show up for one game. Now you're looking and go, this is not a good look if you are Jay Williams.
5: No. And Shea comes out and said that the MVP is worthless because of how they played and they got out of this thing. He's all upset. Was Oklahoma City, by the way, doesn't matter who wins the next matchup, it'll be the eighth different winner in 8 years in the NBA. Was OKC just a one and done-er? I think they're a great basketball team. I think they came up against Wemby. Is Wemby the next all that and then some? Are the Spurs the next big thing?
6: I think so. I mean, they have the defense. They have the guys on there. They have a 35-year-old Harrison Barnes still playing with them, and he came out. Luke Kornet played well with that block. I think it was against Havestein. That's not my name. I apologize. There is a team where you can look and go, this is the team we want, and they did what not many people could do and beat.
5: So what do you say? They don't start till Wednesday, so this will end up being about a three-week program here. But the finals start on Wednesday. Nice is it's on ABC. Everybody can watch it, 7:30. Your thoughts, is it the Knicks or the Spurs?
6: I think it's going to be Spurs, but it's going to be in seven. I don't think the Knicks
5: I think
6: you have both these teams.
5: Go ahead.
6: You have both these teams. And

0: And you saw what New York can do. They just crushed everyone there. And
1: Yeah.
0: but now the question is, who's going to guard Wemby? You've seen how tall he is. The guy's tall, and you can't put Cal on him. You can't put
1: That's
0: on him.
1: that, well, obviously the question, how do you stop Wemby? Well, you got Cat. Cat's no withering vine. They could put him on him. Cat's had some success, better for worse. They've owned the Knicks. Success guarding him. But Cat gets in foul trouble so easy, right? I mean, this is the thing. You put him on Cat, all of a sudden Cat's got four fouls and sitting on the bench. Now what? I don't know about that. Maybe that's the Knicks' only option. But on the other side, Cat is a problem for Wemby. And that you've heard Cat say he's the best three-point shooting big man in the league.
0: Yeah.
1: If Cat can stay out there and Wemby's guarding him and try to shoot threes and start making some, Wemby's now out of the paint, and Brunson can get in there and do Brunson-y things. Mm-hmm. Brunson-y?
0: Right. Brunson really took that. Really made a step forward. And but it's going to be a fun series. You'll have the back and forth deal. Yeah. And this is, will be a matchup, but I mean, it's like, we can watch this and not have it be all one side. Like, oh, we know he's going to win it easily. But I want a fun series. That's all I want.
1: Well, fun series. It isn't going to go to seven, my friend. I've got them going in five. I think it's going to be the Spurs in five, and it's just going to be, they might win, the Knicks might win one at home. But this thing goes to five. That's what I'm telling you, my friend. That's all I got. I want to talk a little bit about the Major League Baseball, if we can. 1 week ago, it must have been a week ago, I was talking about how the Twins had swept the Boston Red Sox. First time in since 1994. Yeah, 32 years something. I jumped on the bandwagon, Garrett.
0: You jumped on it.
1: And now, since then, five straight losses. I can't win for losing, buddy. What do you think of your Twins?
0: I don't have anything. I mean, you can't even win. Who do we have that we gave away everybody last year, and you bring in Sheldon, Sheldon, and it's like, you're not winning this division at all. I mean, yes, we're in a bad division. Let's not be around the bush, but we don't have anything. You know, our team isn't the best. And the funny part is the White Sox are ahead of us. The White Sox, who have been bad all this time, and now they're ahead of us, you have to look and go, somebody messed up big time if you are management.
1: Yeah. Yeah, something's barely wrong. Hey, I got to go, my friend. Appreciate you being here. We'll do it again next week.
0: All right. Thanks, Al.
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5: Don't need to ask him his opinion more than once. 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
4: We've got him, the voice, Jay Caldwell. Jay, how are you doing, my friend?
6: I'm good, Al. How about you?
4: I'm good. Had an interesting weekend. It was kind of fun. My middle son got married, and happy to have that over with.
6: Wow, congratulations.
4: Thank you. It was a wedding. People do that stuff. But the coolest thing, can I share a story?
6: Sure.
4: So I think you know I like to smoke a cigar once in a while. Maybe you've heard.
6: Yes.
4: So when you get into situations like a wedding, and let's say there's 200 people, 100 of them you don't know at all, the other 100 on your side, more your kids' friends, you don't really know them. When is the right time to go out and have a cigar? Right? I want to celebrate a little bit. When do you do this? Well, I know three or four or five of my relatives that I know would enjoy a cigar. I bring plenty. I like to share. But we're kind of trying to feel it out. Well, you can't do it before the wedding. Everybody smells like smoke. So you wait to the dinner. Well, you got to wait till after the dinner. And then, oh, the dance is starting. Well, dad of the, my wife's got to dance with, you know, the mother with the son. And then there are all these dances, dollar dance, things. So I'm just waiting. And I think I see a break that we could do it. Let's say it was 8 o'clock. And so I'm spreading the word. And all of a sudden, someone says, the father's in the parking lot having a cigar. Like, no way. This guy was some huge muckety-muck. I mean, he goes to see the Pope on a regular, I guess. I mean, we chatted with him. He loved cigars. He snuck out when there was time. Word spread. 13 of us were smoking with the father out in the parking lot. Coolest thing I've ever done. No one could complain. I got a photo. Somebody take a picture. I'm smoking with this guy in this entire outfit, and he's been a cigar lover for years, and he just walked out. You know, he wasn't trying to get people out there, but once the word spread, boom, 13 of us were smoking with him. It was so much fun.
7: It's almost like you were given the okay from God.
4: Jay, you and I think, I told my wife the same thing. Hey, because we miss some dance, you know, the one where, you know, go out on the dance floor if you're married, and then if you've been married 2 years, leave, and we're going to find out who's the longest. You know, who stays out there the longest? Missed that dance completely. My wife went out and found me, and I said, what do you want me to do? The father was smoking. She never said another word. I got to get him to be my buddy. You know, he's got to come over. I like that. So anyway, that was my weekend. Did you happen to watch any of the basketball? Did you watch the
6: some of it. You know, I don't like either one of these teams, the Spurs and the Thunder. So it's like, yeah, I don't care who wins this.
4: Okay.
6: But this might be a sign of, the Spurs could be the best team in the Western Conference, maybe the best team in the NBA for years to come. They've got a guy that's kind of a cheat code.
4: Yeah.
6: And he's 7'5", moves, can shoot like he does, block so many shots. It's going to be tough for anybody to beat them if he's healthy. Yeah.
4: I think what this proves, Jay, is that there are aliens from other planets and most of them play basketball. That's what I think it should
6: be.
4: But yeah, you're right. What gets me a

0: about it is I don't care about the Knicks, and I really don't care about the Spurs, but I think I want to watch this finals. Do you think it's going to be one of New York's involved, so that'll help. But is this something that'll drive masses to watch the finals?
1: I think if you are kind of a, well, if you're an American and you like to choose the underdog, you're going to want the Knicks to win. I mean, that's yeah, just that's that simple. Yeah. I mean, the Spurs should be heavy favorites to win this.
0: Yeah.
1: It would be unlikely if it lasts more than five or six games. Yeah. So,
0: agreed.
1: Yeah, I would say if you're just to tune in to see if the Knicks can hang with them. I guess that's where I'm at. If you tune in and the Knicks end up losing by 20 or 30, I'm like, well, that's kind of what I thought. So
0: I want to watch for Cat. I'm not a big Cat lover. I mean, he's a good player. I'm not ripping him, but I'm not like hanging on him. But I got to believe the Knicks got to put Cat on Wimby. But the problem with it is Cat's just a foul machine. He could get in foul trouble so quickly that I don't know if I'd do that. So I want to watch the matchups. I think that first game will do something for me. Because on the other side, if Cat can hit his threes, then Wimby has to be out there guarding that. Now the middle's open for Brunson. I think there's some real strategy that can be played out, and I'm excited to see what that is.
1: Yeah, Knicks are going to have to be hot from three-point range.
0: Oh, yeah.
1: No doubt about it. Yeah, they're going to have to be really good at that. Brunson is kind of like a Shea in that he draws a lot of fouls.
0: Yeah.
1: So you might not like him because of what he does. Yep. A lot of people don't like Shea because of
0: the
1: drawing the foul thing. There's no argument that he's a great player. I mean, he's an outstanding shooter. He makes contested shots all the time. Yep. But it's just soured because of the flopping stuff that he does.
0: I have an answer for that, by the way. If I was commissioner for a day, it's a technical foul to flop. You get called for it. You stop the game. We'll even look and rewind it, make sure the refs can see it. It's a technical. The other team gets the ball and, a shot. And if you get two of those, you're out of the game. That'll stop.
1: Maybe they get there someday. Yeah, maybe that'll end up being the decision made. They have to do something because it's become something that just makes the league look bad.
0: 100%, and then it whittles down. Now you see more flopping now in the college ranks, and you're going to see it in high school and all the. It's his magic move. You got the MVP, and he flops all the time. We got to fix it. One last thing with you, if I can, and talk about a ho hummer. So the Minnesota Vikings announced their new general manager, Nolan Teasley.
1: Yep.
0: Yeah, that's exactly what I thought, Jay. Yep.
1: If you make that announcement before the draft, I think it gets more attention. You've already had the draft. They've gone through a significant portion of free agency.
0: Yep.
1: So what is he going to do this year?
0: Do you take?
1: I don't know. I mean,
0: he was the assistant at Seattle. I get that. Worked himself up from intern to there. I'm not saying he might not be a great guy, but according to the paper, the Wolves made it clear they're not looking to overhaul the front office. They like their scouting staff. They like their coaching staff. He was hired to fit within that. He's the general manager. Would you take a job where you're not allowed to change anything?
1: Well, at least in the short term.
0: Yeah.
1: I mean, that's kind of what it is. I mean, if they must feel like things aren't broken, we want to stay the course, you can steer the ship, but as long as it's the direction we want you to go.
0: Put it in radio context, Jay. You talking our truck. Somebody gets hired in as the new manager, going to run this radio station, but we like all the staff and we like on-air stuff, but make your ratings go up.
1: Yeah.
0: I tie my hands.
1: Yeah. But I mean, he'll have the decisions to be made when there are changes that need to be made. So it's probably not going to be so much this year.
0: Well, yeah, because all those have been made. We've been in the drafts. The draft.
1: Yeah, unless something were to change with, roster injuries, certainly can change that where you have to add players or maybe somebody underachieves and you have to make a trade. You know, maybe he's the guy that trades away JJ. I don't know. I mean,
0: that's a good point. Who do you put in? Who's your leader right now? Who do you think is leading the clubhouse? Is it completely open, JJ? Kyler. I would think so, Kyler as well.
1: Yeah, I have a hard time believing Kyler's not the starting quarterback week one.
0: Did you know how small he was? It was just so weird. I saw a bunch of memes about him being a little short guy, and I'm like, maybe just made some comment. No, you see him. He's a short guy, relatively speaking, to football players.
1: I don't know. I mean, what is he? Is he listed at like 5'10"?
0: Yeah, something like he's under 6'4".
1: Which doesn't mean anything. I mean, he might be actually shorter than that.
0: With little stints inside his Nike shoes or whatever. I'm not ripping. I'm sure.

0: guy myself, but I didn't realize how that was. And that's a big deal for a quarterback. But he's been a Pro Bowler twice, so he knows how to overcome it. I'm excited for the season, quite frankly.
1: Look, according to the official numbers from the scouting combine, he's 5'10 and 1/8. So at least he's 5'10. I would have thought he was shorter than that.
0: But yeah.
1: Okay.
0: Fair enough. Jay, I got to fly. You know, I appreciate you being on the program, my friend. Thank you.
1: You got it.
0: Jay Caldwell, the voice on the Al Travis Show.
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6: 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But it's not alligator. 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
5: Thank you very much, Garrett Jacks and the voice Jay Caldwell coming on talking some sports with us. And there's a lot of big sports to talk about. There's no problem there. But this weekend was all about Duluth and Rochester and the two conventions for the DFL and the Republican Party and what happened. And we're trying to cover that so you know exactly how it went down. And you can make up your own mind. And guess what? We've got Representative Kelly Fenton coming on the program to do exactly that. We'll talk with her about what happened over the weekend. And we'll do that right after this on the Al Travis Show.

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1: Good afternoon. Two people were killed in a motorcycle crash near Rochester on Saturday, and a Byron man was fatally injured in a motorcycle crash on Sunday. The Umpstead County Sheriff's Office says a 63-year-old man and a 62-year-old woman were on a motorcycle that collided with a truck at the intersection of Salem Road and 60th Avenue Southwest around 3:45 Saturday afternoon. They were both pronounced dead at the scene. Their names have not been released. The crash that claimed the life of the Byron man occurred around 5:30 p.m. on Sunday on Highway 14 just east of Owatonna. The State Patrol says 83-year-old Richard Bedney was traveling west when his motorcycle left the highway and crashed. Another tragic incident occurred southwest of Rochester around 5:15 p.m. on Sunday. The Olmsted County Sheriff's Office says a man in his 20s died while working in a trench in the 6,000 block of County Road 108. The trench collapsed, and the victim was pronounced dead at the scene. His name has not been released. It was a busy weekend for Minnesota politics. Delegates to the DFL State Party Convention in

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2: 78 this afternoon under partly cloudy skies. Easterly winds 5 to 10 miles per hour. Tonight, lows around 53. High temperatures reach up to 81 tomorrow, mainly clear. High temperatures reach up to 84 Wednesday under partly cloudy skies. 83 Thursday, chance for storms. From the Weatherology Weather Center, I'm meteorologist Paul.
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19: It's the Al Travis Show with Lucky to have her. She's representative Kelly Fenton to talk about what's going on in the state of Minnesota. Kelly, how are you?
20: I'm doing great. Thanks for having me on.
19: No, it's our pleasure because as much as the rest of us had our lives, I had a wedding this weekend and it was beautiful weather. Those non-really political folks might not have caught what happened this weekend. And it was a made-for-TV movie, wasn't it, between the DFL and the Republican Party?
20: Absolutely. As I used to say, it's never too late for the wheels of the bus to fall off. And I think they fell off at both conventions.
19: Yeah. So if I want to chat about them, let's just start, if I can, on the DFL side. Again, I know that's not your expertise, but I'd like to ask a couple big questions. Senator Klobuchar, running for governor, announces who her running mate will be. And I don't know this guy, and maybe I'll try to get him on the show. I don't know him. But ex-mayor of Fergus Falls, Ben something or other. I had to look him up. Could there have been there are probably others, but how unspectacular was that announcement?
20: Very unspectacular. Now, the only thing that I knew about him is at the time that she announced him, he was running for state auditor.
19: Yeah.
20: But he was a self-proclaimed rural progressive. Okay. Who managed to win a mayoral election like 2 times or something in rural Minnesota. I don't know. I wanted to look up how long ago that was because I don't know that that would happen today in today's world in rural Minnesota. What's even more interesting about that announcement from Klobuchar is where she has a problem within her own party. And they feel that she is out of touch. She's left him behind and not really paid attention to the metro. So I found it really interesting that she picked someone way out of state, out of the center of the epicenter of where many of their votes are coming from.
19: Sure.
20: So I think it was really kind of fascinating to me. I think she feels like they need to gain traction in greater Minnesota.
19: Mm-hmm.
20: But I don't, when you look at the Trump vote totals and the number of counties he won, like deep red, I don't know how this, I don't know how this will translate to more votes coming from greater Minnesota.
19: But she was in a bit of a box. We talked about, I had heard that Senator John Hoffman was on.

0: the short list. How do you not get a statewide hero, right, and put him on? But with the Senate only ahead by one, I don't know if Hoffman's seat would be safe, quote unquote, you know, that Senate seat. You probably don't want to do, you don't want to grab a representative because it's tied. She had to go some other way, right? It had to be somebody outside of already elected officials.
1: Yeah, I agree with that, but that was just a really interesting choice. Yeah. And look, but what's interesting also are the number of endorsements he got. Mm-hmm. Ilhan Omar, yeah. Keith Ellison, very much from the socialist wing of the party. And so is she going to try? I mean, she's supposed to be what Walz was and never panned out to be, which was that moderate choice for yeah. governor in Minnesota. But to me, it looks like she is shifting far left, especially with this pick. So it's going to be interesting how that pans out.
0: But in her own, you know, we're ripping DFL here. We'll get to the Republicans. There's a clown club over there. But she gets a Kobe Lane running against her on the floor. This person, again, had to look them up. I'm looking all these people up. Got 27.6%. Another 6% said undecided yet. That's with Amy Klobuchar, for heaven's sakes. A third of the party, if you will, didn't pick her name. Is that telling her something? And with those people, they're not going to vote for Republicans. So are they saying we'll threaten to stay home?
1: There is a big message there. And look, I think this goes all the way back to what we saw on caucus night. She had some problems yeah. on caucus night with a lot of people not wanting to vote for her. She, yeah. You know, again, we kind of, she bypassed a little bit of the process, right? Walz yeah. was going to be running and he pulled out yeah. and basically anointed her. So. Yeah. There are some problems. It depends. There's some battles within the Democrat Party, and many of them have a problem with her not going through that process. They have a problem thinking she's too moderate. She's not far left. And, you know, so there's a multitude of things happening, and I think that's what we saw during her convention. And I think it's possible that she, too, by end of day filing tomorrow, could end up with a primary opponent.
0: Okay, well, and then we'll find that out tomorrow. The other one, the primary, let's go down to their the Senate run. I would have put my money on Angie Craig getting this, but now I'm wondering about her campaign. And what I mean by this is Lieutenant Governor Penny Flanagan, great. People know her, you know, in the progressive movement, and I'm no problem with that. But Craig has not even touched her with the what did you know and how much did you know about the fraud. I mean, fraud's going to be the number one thing, and she hadn't touched her with any of the ads that she's run. I'm asking, why not? Is it because she always knew she's going to the primary, which is fine. People do that. We'll talk about it on the Republican side. But she backs out 2 days before and doesn't go to Rochester. Even if you're backing out and you're going to go, I'm going to the primary, I don't care about the endorsement, shouldn't she have been there shaking the hands of the supporters that would have voted for her to begin with and showed she's not scared of that?
1: I think she should have, but, you know, for the first time in a really long time, I actually agreed with something that Angie Craig said related to democracy and only a very small percentage yeah. of the actual voters deciding who that candidate should be. But what Angie Craig knew was that she was going to get crushed yeah. in that room. I think yeah. it would have been 3-1.
0: Yeah.
1: I mean, and when you go through that process and you get crushed that badly and then head out
0: yeah.
1: to a primary battle, I think that would have greatly diminished her chances within the primary. Now, I've said for a really long time that it was going to be Flanagan and that I was actually putting my money early on that Flanagan has a great shot at winning okay. the primary as well. People in CD2 know who Angie Craig is. But the rest of the state still really, you know, she doesn't have that high of name ID outside of
0: yeah.
1: CD2. Flanagan has been on that ballot a few times, greater, you know, statewide, mm-hmm. so across the state. But I think the socialist wing of the Democrat Party has taken a stronghold, and that is why Flanagan has a good shot at winning primary.
0: But how hard, and I'm not trying to rip Flanagan, but how hard is it to say, okay, Lieutenant Governor, what is it, your biggest accomplishments while you were Lieutenant Governor? They're you know, they're placeholders almost. But the governor was going to run for VP, so you had to have spent some time sitting in all the meetings, you know, getting up to speed in case he would have won, and you're instantly the governor. Can she hide from the negative things that have gone on in Minnesota and say, I just didn't know?

0: Absolutely not,
1: Okay.
0: because very few people just didn't know. I mean, absolutely not. Look, she was a sitting member of the legislature when I was there, actually talking about some of this thing, and people were told, "You're crazy. That's not happening." And look, here we are, and now it is. So this has been talked about in legislative hearings and whatnot for a while. It just grew to be massive and blew wide open. She absolutely knows or knew something.
1: That's what I'm saying. Craig has to start hitting her with some of that. Otherwise, it'll all just be the Republicans when you get there. I've got to go to break because I want to talk about the Republicans on the other side. We're our own worst enemies, Representative Flynn. Fenton, thank you. Oh, my goodness. I was going to say Representative Kelly because your name's up there. And it's like, that isn't right. We're our own worst enemies. We got to talk about what happened at the Republican convention. Fair enough?
0: Absolutely.
1: Representative Kelly Fenton on the Al Travis Show.
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4: Good afternoon. It's time for today's Market Minute with closing prices on the Linder Farm Network and mixed markets. Chicago corn, soybeans, and wheat today on the mixed side with July corn closing at 452 and a half down five, September down 4.5, and December corn at 477 and a half down 4.5. July beans 1185 and a quarter down 0.75. August down 0.25. November 1181 and a half up 1.25. And July soybean meal up $2. July soybean oil up 90. July Chicago wheat down 13. Live cattle, June, 251.42, up 320. August feeder cattle up 517. June lean hogs, 97.60, up 147. July up.
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4: 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All sides are welcome.
3: We've got a Representative Kelly Fenton with us. Representative, here's my point. We mess our own. We're our worst enemies. It's one thing to have to run against Senator Klobuchar and not know who you're going to have running until the primary. Fine, I get it. But we're like the group of election integrity, right? This is who we are. We can't get 2,100 of us in the same room voting and not wonder if we've messed this thing up. Have we lost all credibility, the Republican Party?
5: I'm just going to say this. Technology is great when it works and not great when it doesn't. And we aren't the only ones who had a problem with technology. Yeah. Rochester had one as well. But this was really, really messed up. Look, I even, as I was following the votes, I made the comment to my husband. I'm like, wow, we started with 2,022 votes. Mm-hmm. And now there's only like, I said, if I'm doing my quick math, maybe 1,600 votes. I said, yeah, that's a huge drop. Like, where did all those voters go? Like, are they pissed and they're just not voting? Like, yeah, where did they go? So I made the comment. And then here we come to find out, oh, there was an issue. Really, at that point, a leader of that convention probably should have said, we need to go back to the very beginning, to the start, and do this over. Or, you know, I think it's we need, as much as we want an endorsement here, we need to be fair about this process and just go no endorsement and allow the people running, if they want to run primary, go ahead. I mean, we were already going to have a primary with Mike Lindell. So
3: is the reason that didn't happen, because that would make some sense to me as well. Okay, we've got more than enough issues. People are yelling and screaming. I think they took a 3-hour timeout to reboot stuff and that sort of. Once you're to that point, it maybe was the leadership saying, we're just not doing endorsing now. It's not working for us. Maybe that would have been out. Why force the issue so that everybody, and we're talking about Qualls. Kenneth Qualls won the endorsement for the governorship. Obviously, he's not going to complain, but he had to see the same issues.
5: It's very interesting. You knew what those totals were going to look like by the different, because what they did was they had both Lisa Daymuth and Kendall Qualls get up and make a comment about what their thoughts were on it. Well, yeah. Lisa was like, we are the party of election integrity and we need to do this right. And he was like, I have faith in the party.
3: Yeah.
5: Right. And so it's like, okay, well, I know how this vote total is going to, you know, turning out to be. But and within that huge break, you know, people had things that convention was to end a lot earlier and people had places to be, things to do. So you also, it's all part of that process. So you get people starting to leave, right? Yeah. People who committed to be there, then suddenly they've got to go and you've got a much fewer voices weighing in on who that nominee should be. If there was ever a case to break your promise that you would abide by endorsement and go to primary, it's this.
3: Yeah. Let me ask you this. About 700 plus were first-time attendees. Young people, I presume, that got motivated for whatever reason, and they go to this, they go to Duluth, spend, you know, it's going to cost you money. You got to rent a hotel room, got to find a place to stay, you got to eat, you got to do your thing. They spend the money, the time, they're new, and this is the show that they had. right? This is

0: this is what they got to see the process was, how the sausage is made. Isn't there, they're not coming back, right? If you spent your weekend and a big portion of your annual salary, are you coming back to this?
1: It was a really expensive weekend for people, and it makes you really question getting involved in the process, to be honest. But look, again, I can't believe I agree with Angie Craig, but I do think it's time to revisit if the caucus system is really working for the parties, and that we look at going full on primary. I think the candidates emerge better because you have to message to everybody. You've got to go out and talk to, you know, in that convention hall, you're in a vacuum. You're talking to the people that will already vote for you, when you really need to worry about the ones who might not, and you need to appeal to them. You need to talk to them. Well, so I think we need to look at the system.
0: And on that, for the Senate campaign, Adam Swarzy, he was on our program once. I like him. Michelle was as well. He, in Navy SEAL action, he knew this is the process. There's 2,000 of these people that might get the vote. He obviously worked that hard because you're going up against Michelle Tafoya, who name recognition alone will be a thing. And he got the endorsement, 63%. He, now, Michelle's already said she's going on. So can that process switch? He's got the R behind his name, but will the money follow? You know what I'm saying? Good for him. He played the system the way it was supposed to be played. But now what?
1: Well, it's going to be interesting because, look, our we've always actually been a primary state, right? Yep. The primary is actually the stopgap for other things happening.
0: Yep.
1: And so you need to, first of all, as a candidate at that level, not depend on the party for anything. Yep. But you do want to appeal to the activists that are engaged with the party process. But you also need to plan bigger, which means I could end up in a primary. Your campaign needs to plan as if you're going to be in a primary. So we'll see if the money's there or whatnot. I do think it might be hard coming up against Michelle Tafoya because name ID is a huge part of what drives people to vote. And she's got name ID all across the state. And people see her in a very favorable light across the state. I actually think she would be a fantastic candidate against either Angie Craig or Flanagan. And we had a good shot if it's a Michelle Tafoya, someone with that name recognition.
0: All right, so with all that went on, I have a minute and a half to go. With all that went on over the weekend for the Republicans, does Demuth, Speaker, does she go to, do you think she goes on and says, I'll go to the primary? She has until tomorrow. I mean, talk about the pressure. I don't know that she can say no, I'm not going to the primary, but I'd like my old seat back and run because somebody's in there. I don't think she can run for the Senate seat there either because that they've already got people who, you know what I'm saying? She is in a bit of a box. What are your thoughts?
1: My thoughts are with what happened, if she makes that decision to run primary, I think there's a legitimate reason that allows her to actually break her pledge to abide by the endorsement. She and I've seen that out and about on the social medias, and that a lot of people agree. If she decides to break her pledge, she has very good reason to do it and would have a pass for doing it. But she really has, I understand the campaign is thinking long and hard about this and putting a lot of thought into it, but I don't think anybody would falter unless, you know, you maybe supported Kendall Qualls.
0: Yeah.
1: But look, Lindell was pushing people to vote for Qualls. Why? Yeah. Because he sees Qualls as the weaker candidate to run against in a primary. So you had that going on as well. I absolutely would love to see Lisa in the primary. I think she could pull it out, but we'll see. And they've got a lot of thinking to do as a campaign.
0: Representative Fenton, thank you so much. I appreciate you coming on the program. You have a lot going on in your life, but thank you for coming here and busting that down for us.
1: Thanks. It's always a pleasure. Thanks for having me, Al.
0: Representative Kelly Fenton on the Al Travis Show.
2: Hey, you.
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3: 78 this afternoon under partly cloudy skies. Winds out of the east, 5 to 10 miles per hour. 53 tonight. Daytime highs approaching 81 tomorrow. Clear skies. Partly cloudy Wednesday with highs in the low 80s. Storms likely Thursday. From the Weatherology Weather Center, I'm meteorologist Paul

On tomorrow, clear skies. Partly cloudy Wednesday with highs in the low 80s. Storms likely Thursday. From the Weatherology Weather Center, I'm meteorologist Paul Trombley.

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9: A quick look at the Tuesday edition of the Al Travis Show on KROC, Rochester's News Talk. We'll start with hard-headed sports, Benny and Fetty Boss. We'll have Congressman Gil Gutnick on the program, as well as Megan's News in Review. Mr. Binge will be back with a new list. Shannon Watson with Majority in the Middle. We'll wrap it all up with Senator Mark Curran. That is the Tuesday Al Travis Show on Rochester's News Talk, KROC.
10: Linda, I know you're shocked by this, but I'm sorry to be the bearer of bad news, but anyway, this primary in Maine is June the 9th. Now, if Plattner wins, which he will, that nomination, he would have to withdraw himself by 5 p.m. on the second Monday in July, which is July 13th. Withdrawal, you know, in writing to the Maine Secretary of State. Democrats are dumping all this op research on him on purpose. I would bet everything I had. You know, Cory Booker, oh, I'm beginning to have questions about Graham Plattner. The Nazi tattoo didn't do anything. None of the other comments about rape or anything else did anything. No. Anyway, and the Secretary of State will produce new ballots, and then the party would pick a replacement. Only about 2 weeks, July 13th to 27th, then they would have time to choose a replacement. How much do you want to bet they already have the replacement picked? Is that conspiratorial? I don't think so.
11: No.
10: Just a very strong suspicion on my part. We've seen this movie before. All right, quick break. Right back.
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13: Good afternoon. Two people were killed in a motorcycle crash near Rochester on Saturday. And a Byron man was fatally injured in a motorcycle crash on Sunday. The Umpstead County Sheriff's Office says a 63-year-old man and a 62-year-old woman were on a motorcycle that collided with a truck at the intersection of Salem Road and 60th Avenue Southwest around 3:45 Saturday afternoon. They were both pronounced dead at the scene. Their names have not been released. The crash that claimed the life of the Byron man occurred around 5:30 p.m. on Sunday on Highway 14 just east of Owatonna. The State Patrol says 83-year-old Richard Bedney was traveling west when his motorcycle left the highway and crashed. Another tragic incident occurred southwest of Rochester around 5:15 p.m. on Sunday. The Olmsted County Sheriff's Office says a man in his 20s died while working in a trench in the 6,000 block of County Road 108. The trench collapsed, and the victim was pronounced dead at the scene. His name has not been released. It was a busy weekend for Minnesota politics. Delegates to the DFL State Party Convention in Rochester endorsed U.S. Senator Amy Klobuchar for governor and current Lieutenant Governor Peggy Flanagan for U.S. Senate. The Republicans held their state convention in Duluth over the weekend. They endorsed Kendall Qualls for governor.

Center, and Adam Schwartz for U.S. Senate. The Minnesota Twins back in action. 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
8: 78 this afternoon under partly cloudy skies. Winds out of the east, 5 to 10 miles per hour. 53 tonight. Daytime highs approaching 81 tomorrow. Clear skies. Partly cloudy Wednesday with highs in the low 80s. Storms likely Thursday. From the Weatherology Weather Center, I'm meteorologist Paul Frombley.
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0: and a half. July beans did close down 0.75 cents. November beans up 1.25. Sue Martin, Ag and Investment Services, Clarion, Iowa, comments on markets and the wheat influence on the corn market today.
1: The weakness, especially for corn, not soybean oil, so to speak, but for corn, it was the weakness in wheat coming off of some rains through Texas and the South, and the forecast going forward for some rain in the South and Southeast. And so that helped push the wheat market down and kind of ignored, even though crop condition ratings declined by 1% for the winter wheat. It basically just continued to move south on wheat futures. But seasonally, wheat tends to go lower into the end of May and on in towards at least the middle of June. And so the market may be acting a little more traditional in that aspect, but that helped tug corn. And then the weakness in the crude oil, which, you know, as you and I speak, is down $4.99 per blue barrel at $88.92. And so it's down pretty hard. And of course, I think there's anticipation that there's going to be an understanding of a memorandum of understanding done, and then they'll continue to negotiate. Well, fine. You can have a memorandum of understanding, but until you get down the nuts and bolts of totally what you want, things can still go awry. And but the crude oil is breaking back. Now, the last time we had a break in the crude oil, we got as low as, I think, around 78 something, maybe 79 dollars a blue barrel. And if the market wanted to come back to that level, it could be a support shelf. It could even break to 74, 75.
0: 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Chicago July corn, 452 and a half, down 5. December, 477 and a half, down 4 and a half. July beans, 1185 and a quarter, down 0.75 cents. November, 1181 and a half, up 1.25 today. And live cattle, June up 320. August feeder cattle up 517. July lean hogs up $2. That's a wrap up on the LFN. Good afternoon. It's time for today's Closing Market Minute on the Linder Farm Network. I'm Linda Brecke, and Chicago Board of Trade corn futures were lower today. Soybean futures mixed and wheat lower. At the close, July corn 452 and a half, down 5. September down 4 and a half. December 477 and a half, down 4 and a half. Beans July 1185 and a quarter, down 0.75 cents. November 1181 and a half, up 1.25. July soybean meal up $2. July soybean oil up 90. July Chicago wheat down 13. And Minneapolis wheat September 705 and a quarter, down 9. June live cattle 251.42, up 320. August feeder cattle up 517. July lean hogs 102.12, up $2.
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2: Partly cloudy this afternoon with highs around 78. Winds out of the east, 5 to 10 miles per hour. Tonight, 53. 81 tomorrow. Partly cloudy skies Wednesday with daytime highs approaching 82. 81, thunderstorms likely Thursday. From the Weatherology Weather Center, I'm meteorologist Paul Trombley.
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1: Nathan has taught me to embrace the moment. Age-wise, I mean, I'm in my late 60s. I'm old enough to be his grandfather. Will he be embarrassed to acknowledge me as his dad? I think the most important thing we can do is let them know that they're safe, that they're valued and cared for and loved, and that they're important.
2: I knew I wanted to be adopted by him because of how he taught me to be the person who I am today. 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

arrived Saturday afternoon. They were both pronounced dead at the scene. Their names have not been released. The crash that claimed the life of the Byron man occurred around 5:30 p.m. on Sunday on Highway 14 just east of Owatonna. The State Patrol says 83-year-old Richard Bedney was traveling west when his motorcycle left the highway and crashed. Another tragic incident occurred southwest of Rochester around 5:15 p.m. on Sunday. The Olmsted County Sheriff's Office says a man in his 20s died while working in a trench in the 6,000 block of County Road 108. The trench collapsed, and the victim was pronounced dead at the scene. His name has not been released. It was a busy weekend for Minnesota politics. Delegates to the DFL State Party Convention in Rochester endorsed U.S. Senator Amy Klobuchar for governor and current Lieutenant Governor Peggy Flanagan for U.S. Senate. The Republicans held their state convention in Duluth over the weekend. They endorsed Kendall Qualls for governor and Adam Schwartz for U.S. Senate. The Minnesota Twins back in action. They return home to begin a homestand with a three-game series against the White Sox tonight at Target Field. The pregame show will get underway at 6 o'clock on News Talk 1340 KROC AM and 96.9 FM. 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
1: Partly cloudy this afternoon with highs around 78. Winds out of the east, 5 to 10 miles per hour. Tonight, 53. 81 tomorrow. Partly cloudy skies Wednesday with daytime highs approaching 82. 81 thunderstorms likely Thursday. From the Weatherology Weather Center, I'm meteorologist Paul Trombley.
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0: All right, let's get back to our busy phones. 800-941-SHAWN is our number if you want to be a part of the program. Steve in Toronto next, Sean Hannity Show. What's up, Steven?
1: Sean, what an honor and a privilege.
0: It's all mine. Glad you called.
1: I have to understand what the word deal is when we refer to Iran. Here you have a country that has spent 47 years chanting death to America and death to Israel. The president wants to try to negotiate a deal. How do you negotiate a deal with someone who's sworn to your destruction?
0: Well, I think the president is looking at it from a lot of different perspectives. And, you know, I love all the Monday morning quarterbacks, everyone that thinks they know what he knows. Number one, there are things that he knows that we don't know. That's number one. Number two, this is not the old Iranian regime. The top three tiers of that regime have been wiped out. Maybe we need to wipe out the fourth tier and get to the fifth tier until somebody wakes up and says, I don't want to end up dead too. I don't know. The president also knows that he can wipe out their economy for at least a decade or more, but there's 90 million people that would like to rebuild the once great Persian culture, though they'll have no shot at it. And he expressed that again today, that he's trying to do it for that reason. Can we trust them? No. Can we ever trust? No. It's trust but verify. My understanding is any deal is going to be predicated on, it's you give us the dust, we'll open up some of your money that will be available to you to rebuild your country and your economy. If you keep trying to build out nuclear weapons or ballistic missiles, we will be back in force again. I understand this.

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3: Lows around 54 tonight under clear skies. Easterly winds around 5 miles per hour. Ample sunshine expected tomorrow. Daytime highs approaching 82. Mainly clear skies tomorrow night. Lows dip down to about 55. Low 80s Wednesday and Thursday with storms likely Thursday. From the Weatherology Weather Center, I'm meteorologist Paul Frank.

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1: Good afternoon. Two people were killed in a motorcycle crash near Rochester on Saturday, and a Byron man was fatally injured in a motorcycle crash on Sunday. The Umstead County Sheriff's Office says a 63-year-old man and a 62-year-old woman were on a motorcycle that collided with a truck at the intersection of Salem Road and 60th Avenue Southwest around 3:45 Saturday afternoon. They were both pronounced dead at the scene. Their names have not been released. The crash that claimed the life of the Byron man occurred around 5:30 p.m. on Sunday on Highway 14 just east of Owatonna. The State Patrol says 83-year-old Richard Bedney was traveling west when his motorcycle left the highway and crashed. Another tragic incident occurred southwest of Rochester around 5:15 p.m. on Sunday. The Umstead County Sheriff's Office says a man in his 20s died while working in a trench in the 6,000 block of County Road 108. The trench collapsed, and the victim was pronounced dead at the scene. His name has not been released. It was a busy weekend for Minnesota politics. Delegates to the DFL State Party Convention in Rochester endorsed U.S. Senator Amy Klobuchar for governor and current Lieutenant Governor Peggy Flanagan for U.S. Senate. The Republicans held their state convention in Duluth over the weekend. They endorsed Kendall Qualls for governor and Adam Schwartz for U.S. Senate. The Minnesota Twins back in action. They return home to begin a homestand with a three-game series against the White Sox tonight at Target Field. The pregame show will get underway at 6 o'clock on News Talk 1340 KROC AM and 96.9 FM. 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

0: Lows dip down to about 55. Low 80s Wednesday and Thursday, with storms likely Thursday. From the Weatherology Weather Center, I'm meteorologist Paul Trombley.
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1: It's time for a Twins Minute. I'm John Vitas. While the Twins were swept by the Pittsburgh Pirates over the weekend, the final 9-3 in Sunday's finale, but the Twins got a lift from Mike Paredes making his major league debut against Pittsburgh.
2: There's a swinging miss, and how about your first big league strikeout? Save that baseball for Mike Paredes. It's currently in the glove of Orlando Arcia, and they're going to flip that one into the dugout. Josh Bell's got it, and it is in good hands for you, Mike.
1: Yeah, Paredes struck out three in his big league debut, saving the rest of the Twins' bullpen to keep them rested for the homestand, which begins tonight. Now, before the game, Bailey Ober was placed on the injured list with right elbow inflammation. He will get imaging in Minnesota today. Twins constantly shuffling around their pitching staff. They'll have Joe Ryan, though, on the mound to start the series against Chicago. This has been a presentation of the Treasure Island Baseball Network.

0: Avenue Southwest. The 63-year-old man and 62-year-old woman on the motorcycle were pronounced dead at the scene. Their names have not been released. The crash that claimed the life of 83-year-old Richard Bedney occurred around 5:30 p.m. Sunday when the Byron man's motorcycle left Highway 14 just east of Owatonna and crashed. The other fatal incident in Olmsted County involved a trench collapse. Officials say a 29-year-old man was working in a trench in an area southwest of Rochester in the 6800 block of County Road 108 late Sunday afternoon when the trench collapsed on him. The victim, whose name has not been released, was pronounced dead at the scene. The Crow Wing County Sheriff's Office in north central Minnesota has identified the victim of a weekend drowning. 29-year-old Cody Kent of Burnsville went underwater while swimming at a gathering of family and friends on Little Emily Lake Saturday afternoon. It was the second drowning in that Brainerd area lake this year. A Rochester teenager has been formally charged with sexually assaulting a young child. 18-year-old Kyler Maul is charged with one count each of first-degree criminal sexual conduct, second-degree criminal sexual conduct, and gross misdemeanor indecent exposure. According to the charges, a mandatory reporter at a local elementary school learned that an older student had overheard the victim discussing the sexual abuse. The court document says when Maul was arrested, he admitted to repeatedly sexually assaulting the victim. A Minnesota woman has been handed a 15-year prison sentence for her involvement in the death of a young child. The 3-year-old boy died in March 2024, and an autopsy determined his death was the result of blunt force injuries resulting in a perforation of his bowel. 24-year-old Cheyenne Erickson of Moorhead admitted to a second-degree murder charge in the case. The little boy's father, 26-year-old Rosa Garza, was previously sentenced to 20 years in prison. A homeless man living in Rochester has been charged with aggravated forgery and felony theft for allegedly ripping off a local bank using a bogus U.S. savings bond. The charges against 56-year-old Adrian Fountain alleged that he deposited a $10,000 savings bond valued at more than $20,000 when he opened a bank account in March and then promptly made 3 withdrawals from the account at different bank branches, totaling about $18,000. It was a busy weekend of politics in Minnesota, with the DFL state convention in Rochester and the Republican Party state convention in Duluth. The Democrats endorsed U.S. Senator Amy Klobuchar for governor and Lieutenant Governor Peggy Flanagan to run for U.S. Senate. The Republicans gave their gubernatorial endorsement to Kendall Qualls and the endorsement for senator to Adam Schwartz. Tomorrow is the final day for candidates to file for elective offices that will appear on the fall ballot in Minnesota. The Minnesota Twins open a 3-game series against the White Sox at Target Field tonight. The pregame show starts at 6 o'clock on News Talk 1340 KROC AM and 96.9 FM. 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
2: Lows around 54 tonight under clear skies. Easterly winds around 5 miles per hour. Ample sunshine expected tomorrow. Daytime highs approaching 82. Mainly clear skies tomorrow night. Lows dip down to about 55. Low 80s Wednesday and Thursday with storms likely Thursday. From the Weatherology Weather Center, I'm meteorologist Paul Trombley.

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3: Good afternoon, and thanks for being with us, Rochester, today on Monday afternoon. 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
4: Good afternoon.
3: Well, today our timing is pretty good. The Rochester City Council meeting this evening, and some interesting topics on the agenda, including one that keeps coming back, and that would be, indoor recreation facilities and the ongoing discussions about what to do with that in the wake of the much higher costs of developing the sports complex being built out in Southeast Rochester. And I guess I'll try to summarize. Maybe you can catch us up on what's actually, you know, happened. Mm-hmm. But over the last couple of weeks, RCTC communicated that they weren't interested in hosting a year-round dome on the campus. And the city council is now being asked to approve planning money to start the ball rolling on the potential to build that kind of facility out at the new regional sports complex. Is that a fair summary?
4: I would say there's some nuances to this, and I feel bad that there's been, in my mind, some missteps with regard to the communication with Rochester Community Technical College. It is true that their finance director sent a very curt, very to the point, we're not going to do this letter about one aspect of the dome out on a soccer field, which actually was a site shown to us by the Rochester Community and Technical College president. It was his suggestion that let's go look out here if we're not able to, you know, do something closer to the old facility. And it did shut down communication. I think it was a bit of an overreaction by our staff, frankly, at the city, and that we should have gone back to the table and talked through whether that was the only option left us, or whether there are other options that we could have worked through by ironing out details and moving ahead with that facility. In my mind, it's a better, either the rec center that we currently own and or the regional sports complex at RCTC are two more centrally located sports facilities that could have been enhanced to meet the needs of indoor facilities that the community has told us they wanted. I am not a fan of going out far out southeast for a dome. I'm not a fan necessarily of the dome either, because as we know, even a permanent dome still will need replacing for the dome material over time. And I do think the year-round one is probably a bit more durable, and it certainly is insulated, but it isn't a permanent facility in the way that a bricks and mortar facility is. So I still have some reservations on that and wish we were spending more time talking about other options in the community. There are other properties that the city owns that we could be talking about. I was not prepared, and I was quite shocked to see that they are actually moving forward this evening with a request for $1 million in planning. I had not anticipated that. I was shocked to see it on the agenda, and really think we've unfortunately shut the door to other options before we needed to. But we do know the community prefers an indoor option to what they're currently building, which is the baseball and softball diamonds out there with AstroTurf. So I like the idea that we're continuing to focus on what the community wants. But it should have been, in my mind, from the very beginning, our priority as phase one. And it's unfortunate that it's so far out southeast, but we are going to have

0: to deal with what's in front of us this evening and then see what the council wants to do, spend money now or continue discussions.
1: Well, bringing back to the continued discussions, the idea of taking the field house, which already exists and has great facilities, and maybe adding onto it, is that still a viable option?
0: That was shut down because for just an addition to it, because it's a bonding project. But that does not mean you can't put something right next to it or on other non-bonded land out at RCTC. And I think we went through a very quick dismissal of a lot of things without as robust discussion as we could have had to continue something out at RCTC, where, as you know, that is our regional sports complex. It already has baseball fields, softball fields in the area, soccer fields, as well as the sports facility itself and the dome. So it is a place that people already go to for some sports. We just were looking for that indoor family, I hesitate to use it, but it is what people say, a replacement for the Y in a central part of the city for family members. And as you heard me mention before, I think we have not studied as robustly as we could have other sites that the city owns, including the rec center, and making that more a facility for the community than for than simply for groups. I think we could explore that. And I think the city is starting to have those discussions. But with a new parking facility going out there, is there something more we could be thinking about there? I don't know. I just feel like we haven't had those discussions yet.
1: Well, part of this watching it happens makes me wonder, do we need that large of a facility, this size of this year-round dome that they're talking about?
0: I think what we're trying to do is two things. I think the administration is trying to respond to this push for more pickleball courts, even though we are spending quite a bit of money, partnered with some money from the local pickleball organization to create some outdoor ones. But you know, we have a lot of winter months and people want to play indoors. So I understand the need for that, but I don't feel like we have a plan. Looking at all the ones that we have, could we centralize them? If we centralize them, could that free up space in other facilities? You know, that kind of give and take discussion. And they're trying to meet the needs of kind of, and it's not everything, because I know there's a curling club that's been looking for space and we're not talking about that, but we're trying to meet the needs for a lot of other groups, but not all of them, with a large facility.
1: Okay.
0: It feels excessive to me, but is there a middle ground, right? Those are the kind of discussions I wish we were having, and we just aren't.
1: Do you feel that this decision is being rushed? I mean, you mentioned that you were shocked that it was on the agenda.
0: Yeah, I think while I was gone at the last full city council meeting, I do believe a couple of the council members asked for this and the others kind of went along with it to study, could it go out there? And the answer was yes, apparently it could. Does that mean we want to start planning for it? That's where I'm like, wait a minute, we haven't even really had a robust discussion about other options. And I would rather have that discussion before we go into spending $1 million on planning for something that's, in my mind, pretty far away from the city center.
1: And I, you know, speaking to people at social activities since this all came out last week, that there's a lot of sticker shock out there as well.
0: Yes, there is. And I think the administration,
1: perhaps at an excess of $50 million.
0: Yes. And the administration, you know, told us at the beginning that they had $65 million to spend from the sales tax. And it wouldn't even get them what they wanted, but it would get them the baseball and softball fields. And a little bit more, but not much. And then now we're talking about another $50 million in the next year or two. And I think we need to have a discussion about how that's funded, because the community, as you're seeing, and I'm sure I know I've seen online where people are saying, I don't want to pay more taxes for this. As I already said, I'd agreed to the sales tax for this, build it within that amount of money, which of course is not enough for

0: what we told the community we could build. So we're in a bit of a pickle, and I think they're trying to find their way out of that pickle to say, we have some other money, but if it's not asking taxpayers for it, the community has not heard that yet. So how do we suddenly have $50 million for this? And is this the right thing we should be spending $50 million on with other needs in the city? Of course, that's a discussion too.
1: That's on the agenda tonight for the city council. We'll take a quick break.
0: Tune in.
1: Okay. We'll come back with the mayor in just a moment. More with Mayor Kim Norton on Rochester Today on Newstalk 1340 KROC AM at 96.9 FM.
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0: Tomorrow night, lows dip down to about 55. Low 80s Wednesday and Thursday, with storms likely Thursday. From the Weatherology Weather Center, I'm meteorologist Paul Frombly.
1: Welcome back to Rochester Today. Andy Brownell, along with the mayor, Rochester Mayor Kim Norton. Our monthly check-in on things happening with the mayor's office. And last week, Mayor, there was a little bit of a whirlwind tour of projects happening around Rochester that I guess are benefiting from federal funding. And among them is some major work that's taking place at the Rochester Airport that I doesn't get a lot of attention.
2: Well, I think it's nice that we're going to focus on some positive things. Andy, thank you for that. Yes, this past week, we had the general aviation ramp, which is over there to the right of the airport proper that most people focal in and out of. To the right, we have something called the general aviation ramp, and Signature is over there, and some private ramps as well. And so we held a groundbreaking. We had Congressman Finstad and our senators Klobuchar and Smith there for the event. It includes ramp widening, some new rebuilt taxiways, stormwater upgrades, LED lighting, a fuel truck staging pad, and then underground utilities. But the thing that people I don't think are aware of is that it was a $15.2 million upgrade. There are nearly 12,000 private planes that come in and out of there a year. So it's well used. It is tapping $8.2 million of federal funding, so bringing tax dollars that we've all paid back to our community, $3.4 million from the Minnesota Department of Transportation. Again, taxpayer dollars we've paid, bringing them back to our community. And $3.6 million of local airport reserves, so money that the airport has made and the money is held in reserves. You know, and so people understand no one's taxing any additional taxes. It is getting taxes you've already paid and bringing them back to our community. So super fun celebration. Great to have this happen, and is complimentary to all the other improvements happening out there at the airport.
1: Yeah, they've been doing a lot of runway work and a lot of other infrastructure work out there. And you mentioned the private
2: coming.
1: That the private aircraft travel. My house is right on the flight path for all the Gulfstreams and Learjets, which are delivering these high-profile patients to Mayo Clinic.
2: And not to mention, there are lab slides that are used to detect.
1: Oh, sure.
2: You know, those lab slides come in and out of our airport daily. It is a huge benefit to our community and to the health of, you know, people around the world. So I think people forget that too.
1: I did. Yeah. Mayo Clinic Laboratories. You're absolutely right. They're constantly flying.
2: They are. And then we did the roundabout out there. If you wanted to know a little bit about that, with that same day, we ran from one place to another, had lunch in between, I think. I'm hearing there were some lunches had. There was a $3.6 million roundabout project that was put in, and 1.2 of that came from federal funding. The city has, you know, road maintenance funds, so no one's getting an additional tax for this either, despite what I see online. These are projects that, you know, the city and county plan for. Right. We use taxation money to fix roads in town. This is one of the roads that's, you know, been in the queue to be fixed for some time. And the roundabout, it was opened on Friday, so we can get out there to the recycling center and RCTC's Heinz Center and RCTC. Have at it.
1: Those of us living in Southeast Rochester are celebrating.
2: I was celebrating. I come to work often down that road, and I would get halfway there and go, darn it, it's close.
1: Yeah, well, it was a frustrating project because of the timing with MnDOT's work on 14 that went into overtime, and you couldn't close down that one because that road was being used by people who were using 14, so you had to wait, and then the domino effect occurred.
2: That was crazy, and I'm so happy that it's open. We should all be cheering.
1: And another exciting thing happening in the near future, I wish I had the date, but that the long-awaited, I mean, this has been talked about for, what,

0: 15, 20 years that the remade Silver Lake pool is just about ready for everybody to enjoy it.
1: Yeah, there any day now there'll be an announcement that the pool is open and ribbon cuttings will have been done and that whole thing. So really excited to have that done. It's something we've all been anticipating. I don't think the skate park will be done quite yet. But that's going to be enhanced as well. And I'm always amazed when I drive by there how often, even year round, that skate park is utilized by people in this community. I remember when it was first put in, and now it's going to get an upgrade. And I think folks are super excited about that too. So splash pad, swimming pool, skate park, lots of good stuff.
0: It's amazing how much is happening in this city right now. And we all know because we see the construction cranes and the road closed signs and everything else. But I went past one of the Link BRT stations being built on 2nd Street.
1: Yes. And
0: to actually see it physically taking shape after 5 years of talking about it is kind of amazing.
1: It is. And I think, you know, it's really fun to see like all the improvements that have been happening in the last few years. It's one of the things I really, you know, people say, what's one of the greatest things that happened when you were during your term as mayor? And what's happened with the parks has been remarkable. Soldiers Field, Cascade Lake, Game Haven, Silver Lake, on and on and on. And your neighbor, you know, Three Links, your neighborhood community parks have gotten upgrades as well. And that's because of the voter approved levy for the park system. And I think people, you know, need to take pride in their support for our park system. And then, of course, as you point out here, the Destination Medical Center funding is giving us funds for the infrastructure to do things like a bus rapid transit that we could not and would not be able to afford on taxpayer dollars in the same way. This is state taxes, $385 million of state taxes, and a little county and city thrown in order to get this done. But DMC has given us opportunity that we wouldn't have had to see some of these upgrades. A lot of construction, of course, with Bold Forward Unbound too. But in the end, we'll be a smoother running city for it.
0: From what I can gather, the period we're going through now, the next 4 to 6 months, let's say, will probably be the most intense part of this whole process, because next year the BRT will be going through its finishing touches and Mayo will be kind of outside of, well, the structures will be rising out of the ground and they won't need as much of a footprint to do their work, and that'll open up some of the roads.
1: We've tried doing this dig once philosophy. And I think that's smart where, you know, if Mayo is going to be doing some work in an area and a road has to be disrupted or Link Rapid Transit, then let's get Public Works and all the departments talking what needs to be done under there so it doesn't have to be reopened. Because there's nothing more frustrating to community members to see a brand new road put in and then jackhammers at it.
0: Yeah.
1: You know, within a year or so, they're like, you just put that in, right? So so good planning is important, and I'm really pleased to see the city working so hard to make sure that happens.
0: And you mentioned the federal funding that has come in for the airport project and the roundabout, but the city also had some success up in St. Paul this year in the bonding bill.
1: We did, with some wastewater or water infrastructure funds. And again, you know, when I think of my 8 years, the money we've received from the federal government for things like the 6th Street Bridge and Broadway and, you know, Highway 14 and on and on and on, there's a lot of federal dollars that have come into Rochester for a variety of projects. And as you point out, state bonding dollars, they approved the bonding for us, as well as some grants that we've received in Parks Department and others are really helping us to be able to enhance the city.
0: Yeah, that sewer and water project is far larger than I was aware of until the grant money came through and I read the documents. I was like, wow.
1: You know, our water system only works as fast as

0: is the smallest pipe, right?
1: Right.
0: If you have large pipes in the new part of town, but your old ones have small amounts, that's all you're getting through. You have to build out an entire system. And these grants that we're getting are going to allow us to have a system that can handle a larger capacity, so you don't have, as my son in Oak Park, Illinois has, every time there's heavy rain, it comes up his sewer, in his basement, and it comes up again and again. Their pipes are too small, and they haven't been able to be as fortunate as we are to have the funding help to get that infrastructure replaced. So we're lucky. It doesn't feel like it sometimes during construction, but bear with it. The outcomes come later.
1: All right. Everybody likes it when the work is done. That's always the case. Road projects and everything else. Oh, yeah.
0: Absolutely.
1: They tend to forget the challenges in between. Okay. We need to take a break. We'll come right back with more of Rochester Today with Rochester Mayor Kim Norton in a moment on Newstalk 1340 KROC AM and 96.9 FM.
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0: 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And then his uncle, Janky Unger, Uger, whatever the hell the guy's name is, they've been banned from going to the UK. And as much as I disagree with them when it comes to politics and their ideology, I don't think they should be banned from going to the UK. The UK

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8: From ABC News, I'm Chuck Sievertson. Don't count on cheaper driving, says one expert. Gasoline prices were coming down recently after reports of progress in U.S.-Iran negotiations. Patrick DeHaan, Gas Buddy analyst, says those dips could be short-lived.
9: The national average we still anticipate could be $4.80 a gallon over the course of the summer. So while we've gotten a little bit of a two-week break from high prices, we could go right back up. And it's still not impossible that later this summer, even ahead of July 4, that we could see the national average pressing $5 a gallon.
8: He couldn't care less if Iran resumes talks with the U.S. after cutting them off earlier today, says President Trump. But he was also busy on the phone today about it. At the White House, ABC's Rachel Scott.
10: ABC News has learned the president did get on the phone with Israeli Prime Minister Benjamin Netanyahu to try to halt the bombing in southern Lebanon, to keep the Iranians at the negotiating table. Netanyahu insists Israel will not leave southern Lebanon. The president telling our John Carl, there was a little glitch today, but I turned that one around very quickly.
8: Trump also said that in a phone call with Hezbollah, the Iran-backed militants agreed to stop attacks on Israel. Justice Department says it will abide by a federal judge's temporary freezing of the Trump administration's special $1.8 billion fund aimed at paying people claiming they were wronged by the Biden administration. Sources last week said Republican senators expressed strong opposition to the acting attorney general about it, citing the coming November elections. At the Capitol, Missouri Senator Eric Schmidt was asked by ABC's Jay O'Brien.
11: Did it become a distraction up here on Capitol Hill, that fund?
12: I mean, not for me, but I think at this point, like I said...
11: But for some of your colleagues?
12: Maybe, but it doesn't matter anymore. If it was, it isn't anymore, so...
8: The state of Florida suing OpenAI, claiming the company knowingly released and aggressively marketed ChatGPT while concealing serious risks. You're listening to ABC News.
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8: It's a race against time to locate the last two missing villagers inside that cave in Laos where they have been missing for over a week. ABC's Britt Clennett with details.
16: The rescue divers, they're now using ropes, water pumps, and 3D mapping and trying to rappel down and reach the remaining two men who they believe might just be trapped in a chamber deep inside that cave. And just a little earlier, the coordinator saying that they're now hearing the sound of knocking.
8: A setback for the defense in the case against Charlie Kirk's accused killer after a judge ruled the public will have access to a preliminary hearing for suspected shooter Tyler Robinson. Defense attorneys wanted the judge to keep the public and the media out, but according to ABC News legal analyst and trial attorney Brian Buckmeyer, the public had a right to watch the justice system at